darkness and brought us into the kingdom of the Son he loves, in whom we have redemption, the forgiveness of sins. Colossians 1:13-14.

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Friday morning, it's Brian Furr with you just on 5 minutes past 1 o'clock. And of course, you can check in, say hello to me, let me know where you're listening from this morning, brian@ucb.co.uk. Coming up this hour, we're going to check in with our night blessing and our UCB word for today. Now though, getting back to the sounds with this, it's Aterian alongside Toby Mac. It's called Hope Road on UCB One.

Abby Siller and Deep Down Low. You're on UCB One Through the Night. It's Brian Furrow with you. Now, here is a wonderful story all about giving back to the community, because former Potbank worker Ada Hayward, BEM, has raised around £1.5 million for charity during decades of fundraising. The 74-year-old has been making clay handles for Steelite for over 32 years, and she also organises an annual pink tie ball, and until recently collected donations in supermarkets as well. Ada, who is from Clayton, still gets up at 5:30 every morning to attend business networking meetings to promote her charity work, and her loyal supporters ensure those tickets to the ball are usually sold out within days. So well done to Ada from Clayton, who has been raising massive amounts of money for charity.

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0: You're on UCB One Friday morning on the overnight show. It's Brian Furr with you. And right now, let's take a listen to our UCB word for today. And this morning, it's a focus on how God is with you before you get married. Have a listen.
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2: Before you get married. Here are three things you should be clear about before you commit to a lifetime relationship in marriage. And if you're not in this situation yourself, perhaps you could use these points to guide your prayers for others. Number one, does your partner have a strong relationship with Christ? Amos 3 verse 3 reads, "Can two people walk together without agreeing on the direction?" To stay together, you must walk in step and in the same direction. Number two, is your partner growing spiritually? 2 Peter 3 verse 18 reads, "But grow in the grace and knowledge of our Lord and Saviour Jesus Christ." If you're not growing together, you will eventually grow apart. Looks may bring you together, but a shared faith and values will keep you together for the long haul. Number three, what kind of family background does your partner have? God can help us overcome our obstacles caused by family dysfunction, but you need to know what you're dealing with before you vow to love one another for better or for worse. In Galatians 6 verse 2, Paul wrote, "Carry each other's burdens. This way you will fulfill the law of Christ." But you need to know up front what those burdens are before committing to a lifetime of helping share them. Do you know about your partner's past relationships? In 2 Corinthians 5 verse 17 we read, "If anyone is in Christ, the new creation has come. The old one has gone, the new is here." But that doesn't mean you can cover up the past or lie about it. Mutual transparency is the name of the game. When you know the whole truth about one another, the past loses its power to sabotage your present and your future. No spouse is perfect, but don't settle for less than God's best.
0: Transparency is the name of the game, isn't that right? Our UCB word for today, this Friday morning. 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

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You're on UCB One through the night. It's Branfour with you, just approaching 1:30. 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And this next track, it's a collaboration from John Mark Pantana and also the crew at Lovekin. It's called Ripe.

Claudia Isaki and Heaven on Used to Be One. And before that, we heard new music on the playlist, John Mark Pantana alongside Lovekin and their latest release called Ripe, part of our new music for this month. 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

0: You're on Yes Everyone through the night on a Friday morning. It's Brian Farr with you. Time now to check in with our night blessing, which is perhaps one of my favourite parts of our overnight show, because right now, me and you have an opportunity just to meditate on what God might be saying to us. And as you listen to our Friday night blessing, I'd encourage you just to quiet yourself, quiet your mind, and just think. Think about how God fills you full of wonder.
1: May the wonder of God's word and power of God's promises sustain and strengthen you. 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

0: May you be delivered from needing to understand everything or being in control all the time. 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
1: And that was a reading by Danielle, based on Malcolm Duncan's Night Blessing series of texts. And to find out more about him and his work, head on over to his website, malcolmduncan.co.uk. And I do hope that has encouraged you this Friday morning. If my life is

Mercy Me and Make It Well on UCB1. Friday morning, it's Brian Farr with you. We are heading towards our 2 o'clock news. After 2, we're going to check in with our 10-minute Bible Talks. Can't wait to share that with you. Now, bringing you, me, and everyone else to news, this is Eli Gable, now playing on UCB1.

It is such a wonderful collaboration. Zach Williams and Walker Hayes, Jesus Fault on UCB1. Through the night on a Friday morning, it's Brian Farr with you, just approaching 6 minutes past two. And of course, you can check in, say hello to me, let me know where you're listening from, Brian at ucb.co.uk. Coming up this hour, we're going to check in with our 10-minute Bible Talks. Netta, getting back to sounds with this, it's Anne Wilson, God's Story on UCB1.

0: so much for keeping me company, and don't forget, you can check in, say hello to me, let me know where you're listening from, brian@ucb.co.uk. Sometimes I'm in the middle of lining up music and fixing microphones, so if I don't get back to you straight away, don't worry, I will get back to you, brian@ucb.co.uk, to get in touch.
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0: Madison, Ryan Ward and Rolling Stones on UCB One Friday Overnight Show. It's Brownfour with you just after 20 past two. Let's check in with our 10-minute Bible Talks. And this morning, it's a focus on Psalm 137. Now, have you ever experienced deep nostalgia? Well, you see, we all experience nostalgia or maybe homesickness. And how might this be reframed to make sense of our longing for our eternal home? You see, in Psalm 137, it deals with the yearning of God's people to return from exile to home. And how might we relate this feeling of yearning, and how does the gospel play a part in this yearning? Well, through Jesus' birth, death and resurrection, we experience a kind of homecoming, a homecoming that comes directly to us through the person of Jesus Christ. Here's our Bible Talk.
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3: I'm Jeff Parrott. Nostalgia. We tend to think of nostalgia in relatively innocent terms today. We're nostalgic for a particular decade of music, for 90s fashion, for that season of life when we were just a little bit younger. But in the history of medicine, nostalgia was far less innocuous and far more insidious. Going back to the 17th century, when patients experienced nostalgia, they would be treated with strange methods like leeches, stomach pumping, fear exposure, even public shaming. Up until 1918, it was even listed as a cause of death on death certificates. What made nostalgia such a powerful force in people's lives? The word nostalgia comes from two Greek words put together, nostos, which means homecoming, and algos, which means pain. So to have nostalgia is to experience the pain of missing home. It's a deep homesickness. Historically, this diagnosis of nostalgia was often given to soldiers away at war or immigrants who moved away to a distant country. But if we simply relegate the notion of nostalgia as a sickness, this deep homesickness, to some place in the distant past, well, we'd be mistaken. It turns out that all of us live with a kind of homesickness. We're all longing to be home. We long to be safe and seen and soothed and secure. For some of us, those desires may be connected to a physical place with a street address, our house, or home. But this sense of home isn't necessarily about a particular location. It's about a relational reality. It's about a connection where we're seen and known and loved. I like the way that writer Jen Pollock Michel describes this sense of home in her book, Keeping Place. She writes this: home represents humanity's most visceral ache and our oldest desire. We long to be at home with God, with other people, and even with ourselves. But here's the tension of our nostalgia. We're longing for home, but we're living in exile. That's a brutal fact for us today and for God's people living in the historical situation of exile, away from home in the promised land. In Psalm 137, we see the Bible address our nostalgia. And while this psalm confronts the brutal fact of our homesickness, it also gives us the beautiful truth of what God is doing about it. Now, a quick side note on this episode. I realize that we're going way beyond 10 minutes today, but we're doing that because this psalm in particular contains one of the most seemingly offensive verses in the Bible to our modern ears. And instead of glossing over it to have a nice, tidy 10-minute episode, we're going to tackle it head on. Buckle up, take some extra steps on the trail, or drive the long way home, because today we're going to go for it with Psalm 137. Now, as we approach God's word together, let's pause and ask for his grace to move through our time. Heavenly Father, thank you for the gift of life and breath, and thank you for your word. We bring before you our joys and our sorrows, our anxiety and our excitement, our calendars and our contingencies. God, would you meet us in this space? Jesus, help us abide in you as we engage with your truth. Holy Spirit, we ask you to move in and through this time in Psalm 137. As we read these words, Let these words read us and restore us. In Jesus' name, amen. Now, Psalm 137 was recorded sometime during or shortly after the exile of God's people in Babylon, while their pain of being away from home in the promised land lingered. Because of their own injustice and idolatry and compromise with evil, they found themselves displaced with the pain of homesickness. You get a sense of this homesickness out of the gate in verse 1. We read this: "By the waters of Babylon, there we sat and wept when we remembered Zion." This deep sadness, it gets amplified in verses 2 through 3, where the captors of God's people taunt them to sing songs about their home in Jerusalem while they're there in exile. And that sadness leads to a huge question in verse 4. How shall we sing the Lord's song in a foreign land? How can we possibly do that while we're away from home? How can we sing about home where we belong, about being home with God, when we're here in exile? Home feels like such a distant memory, and we're plagued with the sickness of nostalgia. This theme of longing to be back home, it continues into verses 5 through 6 as the psalm switches to the first-person perspective. We read this: "If I forget you, O Jerusalem, let my right hand forget its skill. Let my tongue stick to the roof of my mouth if I do not remember you, if I do not set Jerusalem above my highest joy." These words, sung and heard by God's people, are meant to stir their affections for home, to stir their hearts and minds for how the world is meant to be, and for who they're meant to be. It's a way of saying, don't forget home. I feel the pain of being away from it, but I don't want to forget it. I don't want to forget where I belong. In response to this transition to the first-person perspective, let's do some self-examination of our particular lives, of our particular stories. Let's get into the first person together. How am I prone to forget home? Remember, home in the biblical sense isn't simply a physical location. It is a relational reality. Home is being seen and known and loved by God and by other people. So how am I missing that? How am I missing God? God, we acknowledge the ways that we feel homesick for you, the ways we long to connect with you and with other people. We bring our pain before you. Free us to name these parts of our lives and receive the presence of your love wherever we are now. Psalm 137 continues with an appeal for God to respond to our nostalgia, to move in the midst of our homesickness. Verse 7 begins with these three powerful words: "Remember, O Lord." Remember, O Lord. We've talked about this in previous episodes. The biblical sense of God remembering isn't about cognitive recall, as if God has a memory loss problem. When God remembers, it's about his relational movement toward the object of his remembering. So when God remembers, it's a relational move toward his people. Not before they find their way out of exile or find their way out of homesickness. This move toward his people happens while they're in it. God remembers. God moves toward us. Now that is a beautiful truth in this psalm, but it's one that's often obscured by the last two verses. These last two verses, especially verse 9 here at the end, contain some of the most challenging words within the Bible for our modern ears. This isn't a verse that you'll read on a coffee mug anytime soon. It's not one that you're going to memorize at vacation Bible school, most likely. It would be convenient to end our time in Psalm 137 right here, at verse 8. Just ignore this ending. But let's be honest. Playing dodgeball against hard Bible verses, it wouldn't be faithful. And it turns out to not be any fun either. So instead of dodging verse 9, let's dive into it. Here we go, starting with verse 8 for some context. "O daughter of Babylon, doomed to be destroyed, blessed shall he be who repays you with what you've done to us. Blessed shall he be who takes your little ones and dashes them against the rock." Now, we're likely to be offended by these verses, especially verse 9. And many biblical scholars are. But we should be slow to respond to this with a sense of disgust, because we need to slow down and thoughtfully ask, who exactly are these little ones of Babylon? being dashed against the rock. What does that really mean? But before we can answer that question, we have to first consider how the Bible uses Babylon as a powerful metaphor of a tragic reality. If we zoom out on the story of the Bible overall, Babylon features early on in the story of the Bible in Genesis 11 at the Tower of Babel, where humanity rebels against God. There's a strong linguistic connection between Babel and Babylon there. So Babylon is a real historical place in the Bible. Yet as the story of the Bible develops, it's also an image, a horrific picture of how our world isn't the way it's supposed to be. Babylon becomes a symbol of the anti-Jerusalem, anti-creation. Babylon is the opposite of home. So as a metaphor, Babylon is far bigger and far worse than the literal empire that oppressed God's people. It represents the powers of sin and death and evil opposed to the reign and presence of God. So now that we know a little bit more about what Babylon signifies, we can better interpret what the little ones are here in verse 9. These little ones portray the powers and individuals and systems that perpetuate the dehumanizing domination of sin and death and evil. So what's going on here? This is not a call for God's people to carry out personal vengeance or violence against human beings. That would violate biblical ethics. It is a call for God to respond to evil with his justice. This is a call for God to bring us back home. Now, let's land the plane of that concept here just a little bit. So if you find yourself angered by the injustice of tragedies like violence, sex trafficking, racism, then this verse speaks to that anger. God's angry with those things. If you find yourself longing for a different kind of world where there's no oppression, no slander, no starvation, no genocide, then this verse is speaking into your longing for home. See, all of us are longing for home, but our world and our very lives couldn't be more homesick. And that's really the kicker here. The problem of Babylon isn't just out there in the world in some vague generic sense. It's a problem within our own hearts too. Many of the earliest theologians in church history described the little ones of Babylon at a personal level. These little ones are the seemingly small, evil desires that arise in our lives and lead to the dehumanization of other people and ourselves. So the problem of Babylon, the problem of exile, is not just out there in the world, but it's in our own lives. And that source of evil and injustice doesn't belong in God's world. For this to truly be home, those things have to be removed. That's why at the end of the biblical story in Revelation 18, verses 21 through 24, we read about the ultimate destruction of Babylon. One day, this evil will be fully eliminated in light of God's victory. And that victory, it comes about in a way that seems absolutely counterintuitive to us. To rid the world of Babylon, to free us from exile, God himself was exiled on our behalf. When Jesus died on a Roman cross, he satisfied the ultimate justice of God against Babylon. And at the same time, he showed the ultimate love of God for his homesick people, for his homesick creation. That is how our hearts are healed from exile, because Jesus entered into it for us and rose again to a new life that brings us home with God. Because of Jesus, the story of reality, the story of the gospel, it's like a homecoming story. But it is not a story of us somehow earning or finding our way home. It's really a story of home coming to us in our longing, in our pain, in our homesickness. The living God of steadfast love pursues us through the cross and through the empty tomb. We remember that the story of the gospel is the story of a homecoming, but it's not a story of us making our way home. It's a story of home coming to us in Jesus. God, we bring you our pain, our longings, and our homesickness. We thank you for the cross of Jesus, where your justice and your love meet to heal our world and our hearts. We praise you that we are living in the story of a homecoming, that home is coming to us. God, would you help us believe it? Help us live like it's true. In Jesus' name, amen.
0: And that's our Bible Talk this Friday morning. And remember, you can listen back to any of our Town of Bible Talks that have been broadcast within the last 14 days over on our replay service. 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

This is Used to Be One Through the Night. It's Brian with you. Thank you so much for keeping me company. Now, don't forget, Used to Be has a dedicated news team that bring you the topics of the day from a Christian perspective. And this week, we pondered a very interesting question. How would you maintain a sense of unity, even when you may hold differences of opinion or conscience with others? 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

perfect song for the weekend, isn't it? Jordan Feliz, and praise God for that. You're on UCB1 through the lights on a Friday morning. It's Branford with you right now. Let's take a listen to new music on the playlist that has been added to our UCB1 playlist recently. It's a collaboration from Jeremy Camp and also Lecrae. This is called Ready Now.

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Don't run, don't fight, let go, your life. I just wanna clear my mind, I just wanna trust your light. You can have all my time, you can have all my. I don't wanna have control no more, ever since they rolled out.

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never gave up on me. It is The Afters and You Never Gave Up On Me on UCB One. We're heading towards our 3 o'clock news. After three, we're going to check in with our Bernie Diamond teaching. Can't wait to share that with you. Nello bringing you, me and everyone else the news. This is the crew at Lamb Culture, you know, on UCB One.

John O'Burke is Cold or the Fire. You're on UCB1 Friday morning. It's Brian Furr with you. Thank you so much for keeping me company. Just coming up on 6 minutes past 3 o'clock. And of course, you can check in, say hello to me, Brian, at ucb.co.uk. Coming up at this hour, we'll have your fun fact of the day. And with World Cup fever happening all around us, we have a fun fact all about the World Cup. So listen in for that. And also, around about 20 past three, Bernie Dimas is with us for teaching as well. Now, getting back to sounds with this, it's Lion of Judah, Keep Your Love on UCB1.

on A and Never Alone on UCB1. True Night is Profar with you. Now, World Cup fever has truly gripped the nation. And of course, well done to England for getting through to the last 16 of the World Cup. A great win on Wednesday over the Democratic Republic of Congo. So tonight we're having a World Cup fun fact. Now, we've heard a lot about the older stars, of course, Messi and Cristiano Ronaldo. But there is another star of this World Cup, and it's 17-year-old Gilberto Mora of Mexico. Now, Mora will be the youngest ever player

to play and represent Mexico at the World Cup. But you know what? He's still about 6 months older than the youngest football ever to appear on the global stage. And that title has been held by Northern Ireland's Norman Whiteside since 1982. So there you have it. The youngest player ever to play in the World Cup is Northern Ireland's Norman Whiteside back in 1982. Every day a learning day on UCB1.

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This is Used to Be One Through the Night. It's Brofar with you. Now, World Cup fever has truly arrived, including for our football podcast. Yes, the big man up top. The boys are giving us important updates throughout the tournament. Now, the knockouts are here. And of course, Ed and Joe are so excited. Now, they said they could hardly keep up with all the games on TV. So how did Gianni Infantino, the FIFA president, seemingly make it in person to two matches at once? Well, how did he do it? 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

0: go back. You're on a UCB One at Through the Night. It's Brian Farr with you. Time now to check in with our Friday morning different perspective from Bernie Dimas. Now, Bernie says, it seems in this fast-changing world that laziness couldn't possibly be a problem anymore. But you see, certain people are truly prone to this sin. But they are, and that's why it is one of the most seven deadly sins, and it's still deadly today. Here's Bernie.
1: We all have patches in life where we need to take our foot off the pedal just a bit. That's natural. We can't keep running at a million miles an hour, otherwise we burn out. Then we're no good to ourselves or anyone else for that matter. So yes, we all need to take a breather and make sure that we have plenty of rest and recreation. But sometimes that kind of slips over the line, and too much R&R, well, we have a name for that. It's called laziness. Sloth in the old-fashioned language. I like the sound of that word, sloth. It's pretty confronting. And as we're going to see on the program today, some people are more prone to laziness than others. And laziness, well, it's like a disease or a cancer. Laziness turns us into couch potatoes. Instead of cooking, we watch TV shows about cooking. Instead of travelling, we watch shows about travelling. Instead of gardening, we watch other people doing gardening. Instead of having a life, we watch other people having a life and kind of kid ourselves that we have a life too. But here's the paradox. Laziness doesn't revive us like rest should. Laziness robs us. It drains us. It drains the life out of us. Whether in yesteryear we called it sloth or today we call it laziness, doesn't matter what we call it. It robs us of life, and it's deadly. Well, Keith, welcome to the program again today. Tell us about this sloth thing. Didn't you love that word?
2: Yes.
1: They used to call it sloth, laziness.
2: That's right. Well, we're all lazy up to a point, as you said. We have to rest, but laziness in this term doesn't just mean lying on the couch watching the TV eating chocolates, right? You can be very busy, but you can be lazy.
1: Yeah, explain that.
2: Well, laziness in this term is more talking about putting off what you should do. You could be doing something else, right? I should go and mow the lawn, but I won't. I'll actually do something else. You know, there's priorities in life. There's big things that we should do, and laziness is more talking about putting those things off to tomorrow.
1: So you never get around to it.
2: Yeah, and tomorrow comes and you might put it off to the next day.
1: Okay. Now, so why are some people more prone to that than others?
2: In personality, the one that Romans 12 calls the teacher is the one most prone to laziness, because their priority is really to relate to people. They're the real relationship people. That's why they're called teachers. Doesn't mean they have to teach or they're the best teachers, but they really relate to spending time with people. Therefore, if they have a priority of having to go to work or having to wash the car or do something, and as somebody calls up and says, let's go for a drink or a cup of tea, they're more likely to take the cup of tea option rather than do what they should do.
1: So it's kind of like they're lazy about the mundane things in life that aren't the relationship-oriented things which they enjoy.
2: Exactly. They're called the procrastinators. And that's a real good description of them.
1: Because procrastinators drive me nuts.
2: You're the action person, so the leader. Yes.
1: All you procrastinators out there, watch out.
2: But the funny part about it, you come from Will, Bernie, the leader, but they also come from Will. Well, their Will's first, but their Will is to get along with people.
1: Yep.
2: So they will put off other things and not do what they should do. Now, we, for instance, have at work, we have a girl who is a teacher personality, and she can put things off. I told her about her personality the other day, and I said, how do you overcome procrastinating? And she said, I make a list every day of what I should do, and I put them in priority. Simple thing we've all heard of, and that's what teachers must do. They must have a list, and they must do them one by one in the right order, because what they try to do is to do the less important things first because they're easier. So it's more laziness. Let's not take on the hard issues. Let's take the soft issues first and we'll work our way up to the hard issues.
1: But we never do.
2: Never do. Keep putting them off.
1: I thought you were going to say when you asked her how she handles procrastination, she answered, I think about it.
2: Well, hopefully she doesn't.
1: That's a hard one, because I think we all put off the things we don't enjoy doing so much. Don't you think? I mean, we all have things we don't much like doing.
2: Yes.
1: If you have a job that really fits your personality type well, 80% of it might, but there's that 20% of stuff that you have to do. I mean, someone said to me once when I was in business that I'm administratively recalcitrant. I don't enjoy the nuts and bolts of administration, right? I just don't.
2: Too slow for you.
1: Well, yeah, it just doesn't flick my switch. Mm. And so I will put those things off because I don't enjoy them so much. Is that what you're saying here with a procrastinator?
2: That's right.
1: Keith, I seem to have all of these sins. Is there something wrong with me?
2: No, you major in one, as we all do. We all major in one.
1: Right.
2: And so the other thing with the teacher, what they can do is they want to be peaceful and easygoing because they like relating to everybody. Mm-hmm. So if there's some conflictive issue here, they will put that off and put it off, and they don't want to face conflict because it robs them of their peace and their relationship, so they won't say anything to anyone.
1: The laziness thing is a bit cancerous, isn't it? Because you, in a sense, it doesn't appear like a sin. I'm just putting things off. But you think about it, you put off your tax return and eventually the government comes knocking on your door.
2: Yes.
1: And you put off paying the bills and eventually they turn the electricity off. You put off the things that you don't want to do and that you don't enjoy. Eventually, it all slips away. There's an interesting passage in Proverbs chapter 24. Have a listen to this. I passed by the field of someone who's lazy, by the vineyard of a stupid person, and see, it was all overgrown with thorns. See, that doesn't happen overnight, does it? The thorns don't come overnight, they come in time. And the ground was covered with nettles, and its stone walls were broken. Then I saw it and considered it. I looked and received instruction. A little sleep, a little slumber, a little folding of the hands to rest, and poverty will come upon you like a robber, and want like an armed warrior. It creeps up on you very slowly, this particular sin, doesn't it? But eventually it bites.
2: It does. And it bites because one real reason is they don't want to make decisions. You make a decision that I'm going to pull the weeds out today, and you go and do it. They put off decision making.
1: I can't remember which Charlie Brown character it was, but one of them said, nothing is so important that it can't be put off until tomorrow.
2: That's right, yes. Well, that's a good definition of what laziness is.
1: So the solution this woman gave you was that she actually does a list and tries to stick by her list.
2: She does, and that's actually in 2 Peter 1, the virtue to overcome the laziness is to have that list. And to persevere, it says actually patience, but it's perseverance, long suffering. Mm-hmm. And that's why they're very good teachers. They will persevere in showing you what you should do. Great people to show you what to do because they don't get annoyed with you. They'll persevere. And that's in all in life. They have to take on the perseverance and the patience to actually do them till they're finished.
1: Yeah, Keith, this stuff is really making me think. I'm looking forward to next week. We're going to continue on the program next week looking at some of the seven deadly sins. But it seems like we're going under the covers here. And I hope that if you've been with us this week, that you've really been thinking, that one's me. Wow, I never realised that about myself or about my wife or about my husband or about my friend. And you're seeing how we're differently wired and each one of us has a different one of these seven deadly sins that we have to struggle with. And yet each one, God gives us a way out. Keith, thanks for joining us. You'll catch up with us again next week.
2: Love to.
0: Bernie Dimas and our different perspective this Friday morning. And you can find out more about Bernie and his work over on his website, christianityworks.com. That's christianityworks.com.

0: This is Used to Be One. It's Brian Farr with you. Thank you so much for keeping me company. And of course, you can check in. Say hello to me, Brian, at ucb.co.uk. Right now, let's take a listen to our record of the week. And I'm delighted to feature a brand new artist to our Used to Be One playlist. This track is from Mackenzie Phillips. Now, Mackenzie is a songwriter from Houston who's been recording music since the age of 10. And over the last 2 years, she's been touring with Cochrane and Company, also Natalie Lane and Megan Woods as well. Here she is, Mackenzie Phillips, and Shed a Little Ice.
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0: It is our record of the week for this week. Mackenzie Phillips and Shed a Little Light. You're on UCB One through the night. It's Brian Furr with you. Let's have a message from Nicola Neal that will just filter through our morning.
1: Hi, my name is Nicola Neal and I'm the CEO of Every Life International. Now, if I was an amazing cook, and just to be clear, I'm definitely not. But if I was an amazing cook, and I wanted you to know just how amazing a cook I was, the best way for me to do that is to give you some of my food to taste, right? I think sometimes, as the church, with all of our best intentions, in order for it to work, has to be big and fancy and impressive. I wonder if we need to stop spending so much of our time, energy, money and resources trying to entice people into our buildings and work on getting better at going outside of them and into the world.
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0: The sound of Emerson Day on Used to Be One. Friday morning, it's Brian Farrell with you. We are heading towards our 4 o'clock news. After four, we're going to check in with our night blessing and our Used to Be word for today. Now though, bringing you, me and everyone else to the news, this is Gladden Sunshine Every Day on Used to Be One.
1: If I could have sunshine every day, I

tender heart. Sidewalk Prophet and Power of a Tender Heart. So you're on UCB1, Friday morning, the 3rd of July. It's Brian Farr with you. Thank you so much for keeping me company. Just coming up on to 6 minutes past four. And of course, you can check in, say hello to me, Brian, at ucb.co.uk. Coming up this hour, we're going to check in with our night blessing and our UCB word for today. Now, though, getting back to the sounds of this, it's the crew at Cochrane & Company. Always summertime on UCB1.

0: sometimes it feels like it's like a flood, like a cloud of like negative thoughts, like lies, just like fills my head, right? And it's like I can't see a way out. But then even through that storm, like I just hear that voice, that still voice, just like leading me back to clarity. Like, I'm not alone.
1: You're on Used to Be One Through the Night on a Friday morning. It's Brian Furr with you. Time now to check in with our night blessing, which is perhaps one of my favourite parts of our overnight show, because right now, me and you have an opportunity just to meditate on what God might be saying to us. And as you listen to our Friday night blessing, I'd encourage you just to quiet yourself, quiet your mind, and just think. Think about how God fills you full of wonder.
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1: 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And to find out more about him and his work, head on over to his website, malcolmduncan.co.uk. And I do hope that has encouraged you this Friday morning.

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You're on It Used To Be One through the night on a Friday morning. It's Branford with you. That is the crew at House, a gospel choir, and Morgan. It is called Angels. Now, all this week, the one and only Dawson Shoreman is the artist in the spice on Joel Brown's The Evening Mix show. And tonight, what can we expect? Well, we can expect Dawson to be chatting to us all about a very interesting development. Because get this, Dawson is now playing music with his brother and his wife in three groups called Oaks, Shore and Swan. So tonight on The Evening Mix, Joel will be delving into that from Dawson Shoreman. Now, and speaking of Dawson Shoreman, here he is teamed up with Damaris Gomez on this. This is Learning on UCB1.

You're on It Used To Be One through the night on a Friday morning. It's Brian Farr with you, and looking ahead to entertainment happening a little bit later on your favourite radio station. Well, from 10 o'clock tonight, Joel Brown is in the chair for his show Fusion. Now, Fusion is when he fills us with the sounds of Afrobeats, and it's a show that will get you ready for the weekend. Can't wait to listen in tonight. That's Fusion with Joel Brown from 10 o'clock tonight on Used To Be One.

Harry Erickson and Know You Came on Used To Be One. Through the night, it's Brian Furrow with you right now. Let's take a listen to new music on the playlist for the month of July. And this next track, it's from Lindy. It's released on Wings Records. I think you're going to like it. It's called Reclaiming My Life.

0: You're on UCB One Friday morning on the overnight show. It's Brian Furr with you. And right now, let's take a listen to our UCB word for today. And this morning, it's a focus on how God is with you before you get married. Have a listen.
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2: Before you get married. Before you get married. Here are three things you should be clear about before you commit to a lifetime relationship in marriage. And if you're not in this situation yourself, perhaps you could use these points to guide your prayers for others. Number one, does your partner have a strong relationship with Christ? Amos 3 verse 3 reads, "Can two people walk together without agreeing on the direction?" To stay together, you must walk in step and in the same direction. Number two, is your partner growing spiritually? 2 Peter 3 verse 18 reads, "But grow in the grace and knowledge of our Lord and Saviour Jesus Christ." If you're not growing together, you will eventually grow apart. Looks may bring you together, but a shared faith and values will keep you together for the long haul. Number three, what kind of family background does your partner have? God can help us overcome our obstacles caused by family dysfunction. But you need to know what you're dealing with before you vow to love one another for better or for worse. In Galatians 6 verse 2, Paul wrote, "Carry each other's burdens. This way you will fulfill the law of Christ." But you need to know up front what those burdens are before committing to a lifetime of helping share them. Do you know about your partner's past relationships? In 2 Corinthians 5 verse 17 we read, "If anyone is in Christ, the new creation has come. The old one has gone, the new is here." But that doesn't mean you can cover up the past or lie about it. Mutual transparency is the name of the game. When you know the whole truth about one another, the past loses its power to sabotage your present and your future. No spouse is perfect, but don't settle for less than God's best.
0: Transparency is the name of the game, isn't that right? Our UCB word for today, this Friday morning. 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

It is Roy Tosh and Curtis Hoppy, Moonlight on UCB1. That's just about it from me. Thank you so much for keeping me company over the last few hours. But keep your radio on though, because the brilliant Bex Millington is next just after 5 with our breakfast show. And of course, Bex with us all the way through till 9 o'clock. You, my friend, have a blessed Friday ahead. I'll chat to you on Sunday afternoon from 2. God bless.

0: thinking. 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
3: From the Sky News Centre at 5, Andy Burnham says he'll stick by Labour's 2024 election manifesto, but insists there's room for movement on tax. He suggested increasing business rates on warehouses and major developments in order to cut taxes for pubs and some high street businesses. The man expected to be the next Prime Minister is also promising to fund defence spending plans in full. Here's our chief political correspondent, John Craig.
4: He admitted in his interview that he was not told about the huge black hole. Estimates range from 5 billion to 15 billion in defence spending. He said, "I didn't have all the details. I wasn't in the discussions."
3: The families of two girls raped by two teenage boys say they're deeply grateful and relieved their non-custodial terms were overturned at the Court of Appeal. The 15-year-olds have now been sentenced to 4 years detention for the separate attacks in Hampshire. Pubs and bars in England and Wales will be able to stay open until 5 a.m. on Monday. The government's pushing through law which will allow England supporters to watch the World Cup round of 16 match with Mexico starting at 1 a.m. Police are warning fake cash is making a comeback in the UK, with scammers openly selling it online. Last year, the value of fake notes the Bank of England recovered was £4 million. To sport now, and England captain Nat Sivabrunt led from the front as her side reached the Women's T20 World Cup final in style. They beat South Africa by 40 runs. They'll now face Australia in the final on Sunday. Sivabrunt says a 133-run partnership with Heather Knight was vital.
5: There was never any worry about, you know, other people coming in, but Heather and I knew that we had a really important job to do to get our team back on track. The composure that we showed was really important.
3: And finally, in the football, Portugal scored in stoppage time to beat Croatia 2-1 and progressed to the last 16 of the World Cup. In the earlier match, Spain comfortably beat Austria 3-0 in Los Angeles. That's the latest. I'm Chris Milligan.
6: Thank you so much for the latest there. And thank you to Brian for getting us through your Friday morning. Hello, I'm Vex. It's great to have your company. Why don't we start this hour by looking to the book of Ephesians.
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7: 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It is by grace you have been saved. Ephesians 2, 4-8.

0: It's nothing.
1: It's Mac Powell for your Friday morning. Hello, I'm Bex. It's great to have your company. Got loads on the way, including some more new music for you, plus a really fun record of the week. And up next, there's been a change in law in the US regarding lemonade stands.
2: If you're searching for me, calling, trying to get a hold of me, I'll be where I found my peace, sitting beneath the magnolia tree.
3: They say out of sight, out of mind, but I ain't seen you for time, and there hasn't been a minute that you've been out of mind. Ever since I was a kid, I've been writing lyrics and countless rhymes, trying to find the spirit that seems hidden from this doubter's mind. 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

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A station placed beneath my feet before I MC and raise the heat, get them out of seats like Meryl Streep. 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

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I asked a wise man for insight, this was his advice. 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

0: And it's Joshua Luke Smith and Sarah Juras for your Friday morning. When you were a kid, did you ever do the whole like selling lemonade stand kind of thing? Like you'd set up a little stand on the edge of your driveway and sell it to folks who were walking past. It's a little way to make some money. It's a very quaint idea. It was under threat as they were trying to put in some regulations for childhood lemonade stands, and particularly when it comes to, you know, health and safety, all those sorts of things. And it was under threat. So there is a new law that permits minors in the US to operate a temporary food business serving non-temperature controlled beverages on private property without paying anyone for that privilege, provided the beverages are not alcoholic and the business makes less than $5,000 a year. The minor is free to operate accordingly to their God-given right. I mean, yeah, that's nice, but would you be drinking lemonade from a lemonade stand? When you start to think about you don't know how it's been made, suddenly that's not quite such a quaint picture in my head.
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0: Lamb of God.
1: That is Franny Cash for your Friday morning. Cannot wait to see her at Big Church Festival. The lineup is looking amazing. And we have a very nice discount, almost 50% off your ticket because you're part of the UCB family. Yes. To get your hands on this, it's very simple. ucb.co.uk/Big Church Festival. Click the link, you'll see the UCB group, and then book tickets and you'll see your discount, and we will see you there in the August bank holiday. 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

0: for me.
1: So true. That is Lucy Grimble for your Friday morning. You ever sit back and go, oh, do you remember the good old days? Back in the 90s when we didn't have mobile phones, social media didn't exist. Yeah, that can be a very dangerous place to sit, particularly when you're longing for our eternal home. It's something that Psalm 137 deals with and that Jeff Parrott is exploring today with 10 Minute Bible Talks.
2: Welcome to 10 Minute Bible Talks,
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4: I'm Jeff Parrott. Nostalgia. We tend to think of nostalgia in relatively innocent terms today. We're nostalgic for a particular decade of music, for 90s fashion, for that season of life when we were just a little bit younger. But in the history of medicine, nostalgia was far less innocuous and far more insidious. Going back to the 17th century, when patients experienced nostalgia, they would be treated with strange methods like leeches, stomach pumping, fear exposure, even public shaming. Up until 1918, it was even listed as a cause of death on death certificates. What made nostalgia such a powerful force in people's lives? The word nostalgia comes from two Greek words put together, nostos, which means homecoming, and algos, which means pain. So to have nostalgia is to experience the pain of missing home. It's a deep homesickness. Historically, this diagnosis of nostalgia was often given to soldiers away at war or immigrants who moved away to a distant country. But if we simply relegate the notion of nostalgia as a sickness, this deep homesickness, to some place in the distant past, well, we'd be mistaken. It turns out that all of us live with a kind of homesickness. We're all longing to be home. We long to be safe and seen and soothed and secure. For some of us, those desires may be connected to a physical place with a street address, our house, our home. But this sense of home isn't necessarily about a particular location. It's about a relational reality. It's about a connection where we're seen and known and loved. I like the way that writer Jen Pollock Michel describes this sense of home in her book, Keeping Place. She writes this: home represents humanity's most visceral ache and our oldest desire. We long to be at home with God, with other people, and even with ourselves. But here's the tension of our nostalgia. We're longing for home, but we're living in exile. That's a brutal fact for us today and for God's people living in the historical situation of exile, away from home in the promised land. In Psalm 137, we see the Bible address our nostalgia. And while this psalm confronts the brutal fact of our homesickness, it also gives us the beautiful truth of what God is doing about it. Now, a quick side note on this episode. I realize that we're going way beyond 10 minutes today, but we're doing that because this psalm in particular contains one of the most seemingly offensive verses in the Bible to our modern ears. And instead of glossing over it to have a nice, tidy 10-minute episode, we're going to tackle it head on. Buckle up, take some extra steps on the trail, or drive the long way home, because today we're going to go for it with Psalm 137. Now, as we approach God's word together, let's pause and ask for his grace to move through our time. Heavenly Father, thank you for the gift of life and breath, and thank you for your word. We bring before you our joys and our sorrows, our anxiety and our excitement, our calendars and our contingencies. God, would you meet us in this space? Jesus, help us abide in you as we engage with your truth. Holy Spirit, we ask you to move in and through this time in Psalm 137. As we read these words, let these words read us and restore us. In Jesus' name, amen. Now, Psalm 137 was recorded sometime during or shortly after the exile of God's people in Babylon, while their pain of being away from home in the promised land lingered. Because of their own injustice and idolatry and compromise with evil, they found themselves displaced with the pain of homesickness. You get a sense of this homesickness out of the gate in verse 1. We read this: by the waters of Babylon, there we sat and wept when we remembered Zion. This deep sadness, it gets amplified in verses 2-3, where the captors of God's people taunt them to sing songs about their home in Jerusalem while they're there in exile. And that sadness leads to a huge question in verse 4. How shall we sing the Lord's song in a foreign land? How can we possibly do that while we're away from home? How can we sing about home where we belong, about being home with God, when we're here in exile? Home feels like such a distant memory, and we're plagued with the sickness of nostalgia. This theme of longing to be back home, it continues into verses 5-6 as the psalm switches to the first person perspective. We read this. If I forget you, O Jerusalem, let my right hand forget its skill. Let my tongue stick to the roof of my mouth if I do not remember you, if I do not set Jerusalem above my highest joy. These words, sung and heard by God's people, are meant to stir their affections for home, to stir their hearts and minds for how the world is meant to be, and for who they're meant to be. It's a way of saying, don't forget home. I feel the pain of being away from it, but I don't want to forget it. I don't want to forget where I belong. In response to this transition to the first-person perspective, let's do some self-examination of our particular lives, of our particular stories. Let's get into the first person together. How am I prone to forget home? Remember, home in the biblical sense isn't simply a physical location. It is a relational reality. Home is being seen and known and loved by God and by other people. So how am I missing that? How am I missing God? God, we acknowledge the ways that we feel homesick for you, the ways we long to connect with you and with other people. We bring our pain before you. Free us to name these parts of our lives and receive the presence of your love wherever we are now. Psalm 137 continues with an appeal for God to respond to our nostalgia, to move in the midst of our homesickness. Verse 7 begins with these three powerful words. Remember, O Lord. Remember, O Lord. We've talked about this in previous episodes. The biblical sense of God remembering isn't about cognitive recall, as if God has a memory loss problem. When God remembers, it's about his relational movement toward the object of his remembering. So when God remembers, it's a relational move toward his people. Not before they find their way out of exile or find their way out of homesickness. This move toward his people happens while they're in it. God remembers. God moves toward us. Now that is a beautiful truth in this psalm, but it's one that's often obscured by the last two verses. These last two verses, especially verse 9 here at the end, contains some of the most challenging words within the Bible for our modern ears. This isn't a verse that you'll read on a coffee mug anytime soon. It's not one that you're going to memorize at vacation Bible school, most likely. It would be convenient to end our time in Psalm 137 right here, at verse 8. Just ignore this ending. But let's be honest. Playing dodgeball against hard Bible verses, it wouldn't be faithful. And it turns out to not be any fun either. So instead of dodging verse 9, let's dive into it. Here we go, starting with verse 8 for some context. O daughter of Babylon, doomed to be destroyed, blessed shall he be who repays you with what you've done to us. Blessed shall he be who takes your little ones and dashes them against the rock. Now, we're likely to be offended by these verses, especially verse 9, and many biblical scholars are. But we should be slow to respond to this with a sense of disgust, because we need to slow down and thoughtfully ask, who exactly are these little ones of Babylon being dashed against the rock? What does that really mean? But before we can answer that question, we have to first consider how the Bible uses Babylon as a powerful metaphor of a tragic reality. If we zoom out on the story of the Bible overall, Babylon features early on in the story of the Bible in Genesis 11 at the Tower of Babel, where humanity rebels against God. There's a strong linguistic connection between Babel and Babylon there. So Babylon is a real historical place in the Bible, Yet as the story of the Bible develops, it's also an image, a horrific picture of how our world isn't the way it's supposed to be. Babylon becomes a symbol of the anti-Jerusalem, anti-creation. Babylon is the opposite of home. So as a metaphor, Babylon is far bigger and far worse than the literal empire that oppressed God's people. It represents the powers of sin and death and evil opposed to the reign and presence of God. So now that we know a little bit more about what Babylon signifies, we can better interpret what the little ones are here in verse 9. These little ones portray the powers and individuals and systems that perpetuate the dehumanizing domination of sin and death and evil. So what's going on here? This is not a call for God's people to carry out personal vengeance or violence against human beings that would violate biblical ethics. It is a call for God to respond to evil with his justice. This is a call for God to bring us back home. Now, let's land the plane of that concept here just a little bit. So if you find yourself angered by the injustice of tragedies like violence, sex trafficking, racism, then this verse speaks to that anger. God's angry with those things. If you find yourself longing for a different kind of world where there's no oppression, no slander, no starvation, no genocide, then this verse is speaking into your longing for home. See, all of us are longing for home, but our world and our very lives couldn't be more homesick. And that's really the kicker here. The problem of Babylon isn't just out there in the world in some vague generic sense. It's a problem within our own hearts too. Many of the earliest theologians in church history described the little ones of Babylon at a personal level. These little ones are the seemingly small, evil desires that arise in our lives and lead to the dehumanization of other people and ourselves. So the problem of Babylon, the problem of exile, is not just out there in the world, but it's in our own lives. And that source of evil and injustice doesn't belong in God's world. For this to truly be home, those things have to be removed. That's why at the end of the biblical story in Revelation 18, verses 21 through 24, we read about the ultimate destruction of Babylon. One day, this evil will be fully eliminated in light of God's victory. And that victory, it comes about in a way that seems absolutely counterintuitive to us. To rid the world of Babylon, to free us from exile, God himself was exiled on our behalf. When Jesus died on a Roman cross, he satisfied the ultimate justice of God against Babylon. And at the same time, he showed the ultimate love of God for his homesick people, for his homesick creation. That is how our hearts are healed from exile, because Jesus entered into it for us and rose again to a new life that brings us home with God. Because of Jesus, the story of reality, the story of the gospel, it's like a homecoming story. But it is not a story of us somehow earning or finding our way home. It's really a story of home coming to us. In our longing, in our pain, in our homesickness, the living God of steadfast love pursues us through the cross and through the empty tomb. We remember that the story of the gospel is the story of a homecoming. But it's not a story of us making our way home. It's a story of home coming to us in Jesus. God, we bring you our pain, our longings, and our homesickness. We thank you for the cross of Jesus, where your justice and your love meet to heal our world and our hearts. We praise you that we are living in the story of a homecoming, that home is coming to us. God, would you help us believe it? Help us live like it's true. In Jesus' name, amen.
1: Amen. Thank you so much for that, Jeff. If you want to know more, head to 10minutebibletalks.com.

0: There's a new one for Walking and Country, Miracle on UCB One. 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
1: Hello, I'm Faye Rowland, author of 40 Days with Labyrinths. Kelvin has a whole Wikipedia page of things named after him, including a temperature based on absolute zero. What's absolute zero, you say? So glad you asked. Imagine a light on a dimmer switch. If there's enough electricity, you can turn it brighter and brighter, but it can't get dimmer forever. Eventually, there will be no light. That's absolute zero. Lord Kelvin was a devout Christian and encouraged people to discover truth through both faith and science. Do not be afraid of being free thinkers, he said. If you think strongly enough, you will be forced by science to the belief in God. It's the opposite of the dimmer switch. With God, it's impossible to get the darkness, only light, and all a free gift.
0: Wow. Pretty good news, actually. How does that change your Friday?

I'm going to get the latest with the news next, and then I will have on the Stone Church History your cryptic crossword clue and a very fun pick to flick this morning.

0: 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UCB One. 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
1: From the Sky News Centre at 6, Andy Burnham says he'll take his responsibilities fully to fund the government's defence plans. The Prime Minister in waiting will have to find nearly £5 billion when he comes to power. He's also promised to stick to Labour's manifesto, but suggested there's room for movement in its pledge not to raise taxes. Mr Burnham says he's excited by the response to a speech earlier this week.
2: It's been really positive. I did set out quite a big plan for change. Yeah. Feels like the country says, yeah, okay, this feels like the right thing to do, the right direction. That's certainly the reaction I've felt I've had.
1: Fake banknotes are making a comeback in the UK. Police say the value of notes recovered last year nearly doubled to £4 million. The families of two girls raped by two teenage boys in Hampshire say they're deeply grateful their attackers will now be locked up. The Court of Appeals decided their community sentences were unduly lenient and imposed terms of 4 years detention. Pubs will be allowed to stay open until 5am for England's World Cup clash with Mexico on Monday morning. The government announced a blanket extension to licensing hours. Meanwhile, in the tournament, Portugal survived a late scare to progress to the last 16. Joe Rawson reports from the US.
3: More late drama at this World Cup as Portugal squeezed through with a 2-1 win over Croatia. Gonçalo Ramos got the critical goal in the 94th minute, but Croatia had a goal ruled out with the last kick of the game by VAR, Cristiano Ronaldo's penalty levelling after Ivan Perisic's opener. They'll play Spain in a clash of neighbours in the last 16 after their 3-0 win over Austria earlier.
1: Switzerland have just advanced, defeating Algeria 2-0. And four-time Tour de France winner Chris Froome has confirmed his retirement from professional cycling. The British rider was seriously injured in a training accident last August and hasn't raced since. That's the latest. I'm Cam Hall.
4: Thank you so much for the latest there. I'm Bex. It's great to have your company for a Friday morning, taking a look at your weather and get the washing on the line. Most places having a fine and dry day. Plenty of warm spells of sunshine. Grab the sunglasses as you head out the door. Winds are going to be feeling a little bit lighter than yesterday. A little bit more cloudy if you're in Northern Ireland and Western Scotland. So just be aware of that. There may be some outbreaks of rain later today in those areas as well. Why don't we start this hour by looking to the Book of Galatians.
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6: I have been crucified with Christ, and I no longer live, but Christ lives in me. The life I now live in the body, I live by faith in the Son of God, who loved me and gave himself for me. Galatians chapter 2, verse 20.

It is Stephen Curtis Chapman for your Friday morning. Hello, I'm Bex. It's great to have your company. Loads on the way, including Picta Flick. Mm-hmm. Bit of a fun one this morning. Plus your cryptic crossword clue. And up next, on this day in church history.

And it's Austin French for your Friday morning. It is the 3rd of July. On this day in church history, in 1840, a panel at Copenhagen University examined Søren Kierkegaard for his theological degree. And you're thinking that name, you're like, Kierkegaard. That's that author, isn't he? Yes. He went on to write numerous books, both under his own name and pseudonyms, employing irony, satire, writings within writings, all aimed at forcing his readers out of superficial Christianity into a living faith. He wanted people to recognize that they stood in the very presence of the living God. Quoting him, he says, "The abyss of eternity opens before you. The sharp scythe of the lever makes it possible for everyone individually to leap over the blade. And behold, it is God who waits. Leap then into the arms of God." Often

Now, if you want to challenge yourself, go and find some of his writings. They are fascinating. I think it's an important reminder, though, that sometimes society, the world, institutions try to fit us into a box. And God's like, no, I've got different plans for you. I have created you unique.

0: is the new one from Van Reeves, If I Didn't Have You. Quite often people say, oh, you know what, I just opened up Word for today and it was bang on exactly what I needed to hear. If you are getting married, today's reading is for you. If you are not getting married or are already married, there's some great advice for those who you want to advise on getting married. Maybe you've got teenagers, young adults in your life that are at that point where they're looking for a life partner. Or maybe it's just some great advice for anyone who's looking for their right partner.
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2: Before you get married, here are three things you should be clear about before you commit to a lifetime relationship in marriage. And if you're not in this situation yourself, perhaps you could use these points to guide your prayers for others. Number one, does your partner have a strong relationship with Christ? Amos 3 verse 3 reads, can two people walk together without agreeing on the direction? To stay together, you must walk in step and in the same direction. Number two, is your partner growing spiritually? 2 Peter 3 verse 18 reads, but grow in the grace and knowledge of our Lord and Saviour Jesus Christ. If you're not growing together, you will eventually grow apart. Looks may bring you together, but a shared faith and values will keep you together for the long haul.

3, what kind of family background does your partner have? God can help us overcome our obstacles caused by family dysfunction. But you need to know what you're dealing with before you vow to love one another for better or for worse. In Galatians 6 verse 2, Paul wrote, "Carry each other's burdens. This way you will fulfill the law of Christ." But you need to know up front what those burdens are before committing to a lifetime of helping share them. Do you know about your partner's past relationships? In 2 Corinthians 5 verse 17 we read, "If anyone is in Christ, the new creation has come. The old one has gone, the new is here." But that doesn't mean you can cover up the past or lie about it. Mutual transparency is the name of the game. When you know the whole truth about one another, the past loses its power to sabotage your present and your future. No spouse is perfect, but don't settle for less than God's best.

0: They pray.
1: And it's Crowder for your Friday morning. Have you seen the story? A dog that went missing in Mexico has been found celebrating with Mexican fans for the World Cup. Okay, if you haven't seen this, the dog's name is Gordita, and she disappeared a month before the World Cup even took off. Like, the owner, Ellie, was so devastated. She was like, I don't know what is going on. I've put up, like, help online, put up posters, everything, trying to see where this dog has been. Silence. Until her brother saw a clip of fans dancing around the state capitol 9 miles down the road. And as they were celebrating, one person spotted the dog, picked her up and was like celebrating the dog. The dog was absolutely fine. She was having a great time. And she's like, Ellie's like, that's my dog. Okay, it's fine. They managed to get in touch with people that had been in the central area celebrating, locate the dog, get her to a vet, make sure she's absolutely fine. Which ultimately, she just wanted what everyone else wanted. She wanted to go and celebrate the FIFA World Cup. She just forgot to tell her owner. You know Disney's going to make a movie out of this, right?

And it's Jamie McDonald for your Friday morning. Heading up to 6:30, we're going to get the latest with David Peak and UCB News. Then I will have your cryptic crossword clue. Plus, we've got a whole lot of new music that we've added for the month of July. There's a song that's caught my attention and I want to kind of chat with you about it because I think there's a really good message. I mean, all of our songs have great messages in it, but this one hits on a different level.

0: UCB News headlines at 6:30. I'm David Peake. Andy Burnham's hinted at a tax shake-up if he becomes Prime Minister, but has insisted he'll stick to Labour's manifesto promises. The man who's expected to succeed Sir Keir Starmer also says he'll take his responsibilities seriously to boost defence spending, but says he hasn't decided who his Chancellor will be. The value of fake cash being recovered by the Bank of England nearly doubled in a year to £4 million. Police warn scammers are openly selling the dodgy banknotes online. The families of two girls raped by two teenage boys in Hampshire say they're deeply grateful their attackers will now be locked up. The Court of Appeals decided community sentences were unduly lenient and imposed terms of 4 years' detention. The head of England's exams regulators to warn that written coursework will face intense scrutiny in the future to prevent AI cheating. He's expected to say that outsourcing critical thinking to a machine undermines education. And ministers have given pubs the green light to stay open till 5 a.m. on Monday so fans can watch England's next World Cup game. That's the latest UCB News headlines.
1: Thank you so much for the latest there, David Peake. I'm Bex. It's great to have your company for a Friday morning, taking a look at your weather. And it's going to be a lovely, fine, dry day with plenty of warm spells of sunshine across the board. Might want to pop the washing out on the line. However, it will be cloudier across Northern Ireland, Western Scotland. Increased chance of rain there later today as well. Nothing new there. Make sure you do pop on some sun cream. It's going to be quite warm in the sun today.
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0: It is Evie McKinney on UCB One for your Friday morning, just coming up 2:25 to 7. And hello to Simon from Bristol, who's got in touch because on this day in 1840, Soren Kierkegaard gave his theological, you know, face the panel, all those kinds of things. Fascinating man. Simon from Bristol says, morning, just heard about Kierkegaard and his works. Funny thing about him, his contemporaries were all atheists like Nietzsche and like Kierkegaard went the other way into mysticism and Jesus, which is not necessarily a bad thing, if you ask me. Yeah, I'm inclined to agree. He does have moments where, like, you're reading, it's like deep theological, and then it's just absolute ironic sarcasm, and you're like, wait, what now? Very funny. Bit of a challenge if you've not read Kierkegaard before, but I highly recommend it. In the meantime, it's time for this.
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0: Yes, today's word has 8 letters in it. That's 8 letters. Are you ready for this? All right. Here's your cryptic clue. Stole cab, demolished barrier. Huh? Stole cab, demolished barrier. What could that word be? If you think you know, pop the word, your name, where you're from, into a WhatsApp and send it to 01782 911 111. Or you can email me, bex@ucb.co.uk. Stole cab, demolished barrier. What could the cryptic crossword clue be talking about?

It is Jason Gray for your Friday morning. Heading up at 2:20 to 7. Your cryptic crossword clue this morning was stole cab, demolished barrier. And big congratulations going out to Joanna in Southfields, Ash in Medway, and Ethel in Paisley. All on the ball this morning, getting it off that clue. Round of applause. Mr. Wendy, getting it correct from the clue. There we are. Okay. So if the cryptic clue was a little too cryptic, here's a less cryptic clue. Something that stands in the way. Okay. Something that stands in the way. Put it together with the cryptic clue. Stole cab, demolished barrier. What is the word I am thinking of? Think you know? Pop the word, your name, where you're from, into a WhatsApp and send it to 01782 911111. You can email me, Bex, at ucb.co.uk. I'll have the answer for you after this.

Tanner's Madison Ryan Ward for your Friday morning. Just gone 18 minutes to 7. Today's cryptic crossword clue. Stole cab, demolished barrier, 8 letters. Your less cryptic clue was something that stands in the way. That's the word I was looking for, was obstacle, of course, an anagram of stole cab. Oh, it all starts to make sense. Big congratulations going out to Kate in Sizedon, Tim in Kent, and Jono in Chepstow. All getting in touch with the correct answer. Joining the others on the podium, a round of applause. Hey, very well done to you today. Now, how did you get on? You did all right. That's okay. You'll have another opportunity to play same time Monday morning.

It is Burris Frank and Thomas Rhett for your Friday morning. Just gone 7:15. We've added a whole lot of new music for the month of July. And when I heard this song, I went, ooh, okay. So Alison Ide, not afraid to put it all out there in terms of her songs, her realism, her honesty. And this particular song, Hips, is kind of a letter to shame, if you will. She shared a little bit on her Instagram as well. And she's like, a hot take, I'm going to say it. I love Jesus. But if someone tells me, if you wear that, you're going to lead men away from God, that's shame. Ooh, right? She goes on to say, women are more valuable than what they wear and men are more valuable than what they see. She says, I don't believe people who have spoken this statement or anything similar were speaking from a place of evil. Often I think it comes from a place of sincere care. When it comes to you shouldn't wear that, you're leading people astray, all of those sorts of things. But she said, but something I've learned in my personal walk with the Lord is how shame can be such a chameleon, particularly in religious contexts. I've seen this shame disguise rhetoric of modesty and purity towards girls and boys cheapen their worth and stifle the chance to come to Jesus authentically. She says, it's taken years to uncoil my own shame. And when I heard this song, I went, oh, I feel this. It hits deep in the soul. The song is called Hips. It's new music on UCB1.

0: Told you it was good. That was Alison Ide with Hip's new music on UCB One. And what's really cool is Kristen Chenoweth, the like actress and like musical singer, as in she's in musicals, liked it as well and commented on Alison Ide. And Alison's like, get out. Like, this is amazing. Anyway, she's also going to be, not Kristen Chenoweth, Alison Ide is going to be at Big Church Festival. Can you imagine that song live from the main stage? Amazing, right? Big Church Festival, all happening the late August bank holiday. I mean, Anne Wilson's going to be there. Could be an interesting sing-off between those two. Oh, Lauren Daigle, Queen. Don't worry, there's some guys there as well. Phil King and Country, Matthew West, Aidan King, Bushla G. Yeah. Part of the UCB family, which you are part of, you get a nice discount, like near 50% off. Okay, it's like 48%. You can get that by heading to ucb.co.uk/bigchurchfestival. Click the link. It'll take you through to the group page and be able to book your tickets with a very nice discount. And we'll see you there.
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1: I think we can all agree on that. It is Claire Leslie for your Friday morning. Heading up to 7 o'clock, we're going to get the latest with David Peak and UCB News. And then I will have this week's Pick Da Flick. We have a new voice joining the ensemble this week.

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1: UCB News at 7 o'clock. I'm David Peake. Andy Burnham suggested there's room for movement on Labour's tax plans, though he says he'll stick to its manifesto promises not to raise income tax, national insurance or VAT. The expected next Prime Minister also says he takes funding higher defence spending extremely seriously. The Conservatives say that should come from welfare cuts, but Burnham's supporter, Labour MP Miatta Fumbula, says it's not that simple.
2: If you just cut the support people have, it pushes them into destitution and precarity. If you basically narrow the number of people that get support, that often tends to be quite arbitrary, and you get those edge examples where someone desperately needs it and then they're just left to languish.
1: More than 100 people across Europe have been infected by a salmonella outbreak, which has been linked to flavoured instant noodles. Cases have been confirmed in the UK and 13 other countries, with children and young adults worst affected. Food safety officials say investigations are continuing to identify the source of the contaminated products. Forecasters are warning the long-lasting marine heatwave that's been spreading through UK waters this year could reach extreme levels next week. The Met Office says surface waters in northwest European seas are on average 2 degrees Celsius warmer than usual. They say if that rises with expected hot weather, fish populations and marine life could suffer. Pubs and bars in England and Wales will be able to stay open until 5am on Monday. The government's pushing through law which will allow England supporters to watch the World Cup round of 16 match with Mexico starting at 1am. It means individual premises don't have to apply for extended hours. Jason Cleary runs the Hod Carrier in Leamington Spa.
3: But not just for the pub itself, it's just in general. It's a community pub. We've had over 100 people here every game and the atmosphere is just amazing. And to be able to do that and to be able to celebrate, this is once every 4 years. It's just an opportunity to sing. When England score, you hug a stranger.
1: And Portugal set up a meeting with neighbour Spain at the World Cup, but only after stoppage time drama. They took the lead against Croatia in the 94th minute. That's the latest UCB News. Your next update in half an hour.
4: Thank you so much for the latest there, David Peake. I'm Vex. It's great to have your company for a Friday morning. You might want to grab your sunglasses and some sun cream today. It is going to be a lovely, fine, dry day across the board. Warm, sunny spells. A little bit more cloudier if you're Northern Ireland, Western Scotland. Chance of showers a little later on there as well. But make the most of that lovely sunshine this weekend. Why don't we start this hour by looking to the Book of Acts.
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5: 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Acts 1:8.

Friday morning, just gone 6 minutes past seven. Hello, I'm Bex. It's great to have your company. It is going to be a lovely, gorgeous summery day. It's still a little chilly out there. I've dressed for 24 degree weather. It is not 24 degree weather, but we crack on, as they say. I've got loads on the way, including a few surprises that happened at Wimbledon yesterday. Not on the court again. And I have got this week's Pick to Flick coming up for you after this. It's a new one from Caleb Meekham, Call Me in the

0: Caleb Meekum, Call Me in the Morning on UCB1, just gone 10 minutes past 7.
1: It's the greatest saga of all time that will have you on the edge of your seat. Pick the Flick.
0: All right, so a big welcome to Mr. Dave Tanner joining the ensemble for this week's Pick to Flick. What movie is this scene from?
2: All right, that's enough. 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

0: is Moses Brothers for your Friday morning at just gone 7:15. 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
1: Hi, I'm Andrew Stewart Darling, author of Life Interrupted. I once thought I could win a girl's heart by getting a pop star's autograph. I was a shy, awkward 13-year-old and had a crush on a girl who caught the same bus home as me. Weirdly, at this time, I'd become good friends with a brother of a pop star who was riding high in the charts. I thought, if I could get his brother to sign his record and write the girl's name on it, I might be in with a chance. Well, sadly, our love was not to be, and she ended up going out with my best mate. How different is my relationship with Jesus? And how grateful I am that I do not have to win his attention before I have his affection. To know I am already loved and not have to earn it is an amazing feeling. That's grace right there. It means God will always make the first move.

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1: Definitely seems a little bit different when you look at the love of God. No waiting around. Is he going to text me? Is he going to message me? Is he going to call me? No, he loves you. He's there.
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2: 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Just continue.
4: So long, everybody. I guess this is the end. Kiss the ones you love and wave goodbye to your friends. 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
1: It's the greatest saga of all time that will have you on the edge of your seat. Pick the flick.
0: All right, here was the scene from today's movie.
2: All right, that's enough. Look, we're all very impressed with Andy's new toy.
3: Toy?
2: T-O-Y, toy.
3: Excuse me, I think the word you're searching for is Space Ranger.
2: The word I'm searching for, I can't say, because there's preschool toys present.
4: You're getting kind of tense, aren't you?
5: Oh, what, Mr. Lightyear? Now I'm curious. What does a Space Ranger actually do?
2: He's not a Space Ranger. He doesn't fight evil or shoot lasers or fly.
4: Oh, impressive wingspan. Very good.
2: Oh, what? What? These are plastic. He can't fly.
3: They are pterillium carbonic alloy. And I can fly.
0: Of course, the movie was, ladies and gentlemen, Toy Story. A big congratulations going out to David in Yateley. Also, Andrew in Holland-on-Sea, Karen in Madrid, Stuart as well got in touch, Clem in sunny Eastbourne, and yeah, Karen, yeah. Audrey Bailey from Moston in Manchester, and Tim from Kent. A big round of applause, all getting in touch with the correct answer. Of course, making his debut in 1995. We just had the fifth, yes, Toy Story 5, which is why we went for it. Sid Phillips was said to be inspired by a former Pixar Animations studio employee, the same last name, who was known to disassemble toys and use the parts to build bizarre creations. And it was the first animated film nominated for an Academy Award for Best Screenplay, Original or Adapted. And the way they figured out how to make the soldiers walk, this is brilliant. So the animation team nailed sneakers to a sheet of wood and tried to walk around with them. That's how they figured out how they would walk. When you look at the animation now, it's quite amazing what they were able to achieve. 1995, and I still love the outtakes at the end. Well played. That was today's Pick to Flick. We'll play again same time next Friday.
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It's Sofika for your Friday morning. Heading up to 7:30, we're going to get the latest with David Peake and UCB News. Then I will have your record of the week for you, plus some off-the-court action you might have missed in Wimbledon yesterday. Yeah, I don't worry about what happened on the court.

0: ITV News headlines at 7:30. I'm David Peake. Andy Burnham has hinted he may change some taxes when he eventually steps into number 10. The man expected to be the next Prime Minister also insists he'd fully fund defence and wouldn't compromise on national security. Despite the Big Chef to card payments, the number of fake banknotes being seized has nearly doubled in a year. £4 million worth have been recovered in England. A long-running inquest into schoolboy Noah Donoghue's death in Belfast has been adjourned until later this year. Jurors were sent home after midnight because of a lack of time, a move the coroner called unprecedented. Ryanair says seven European airports are especially likely to have long passport queues this summer. The company says new EU border checks are causing delays, while the Port of Dover's also warning of possible congestion. And pubs in England and Wales will now be allowed to stay open until 5 a.m. on Monday to watch the Three Lions World Cup clash with Mexico. The game kicks off at 1 in the morning. That's the latest UCB News headlines. Your next update in half an hour.
1: Thank you so much for the latest there, David Peake. I'm Bex. It's great to have your company for a Friday morning, taking a look at your weather. And it's going to be a lovely, fine, dry day with plenty of warm spells of sunshine across the board. Might want to pop the washing out on the line. However, it will be cloudier across Northern Ireland, Western Scotland. Increased chance of rain there later today as well. Nothing new there. Make sure you do pop on some sun cream. It's going to be quite warm in the sun today.
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sick by my side. Jesus, you're the very best love.

Paleo Data. For your Friday morning, just gone 25 to 8. And yes, you heard correctly, in the news, pubs are being able to stay up until 5 a.m. I'll have all the details on that and some things to keep in mind if you are going to stay up and watch the game on Sunday night, Monday morning. I'm Bex, by the way. Great to have your company. Also, got your record of the week coming up after this.

0: your Friday morning. Just heading up to 22:08. And our record of the week this week has been a new artist at UCB One, Mackenzie Phillips. She is so young but so talented. She's been recording since she was 10. She's now based in Nashville, and she realized at an early age her mission was to share the love of Jesus through her music. I mean, talk about knowing your calling from a young age. She's been signed to Goatee Records, Toby Mac's label. She's been traveling for the last couple of years with Cochrane and Co. and Elaine while finishing off her university degree. I mean, this girl has got a lot going on, but she's still writing amazing songs, including this one, Shed a Little Light. I feel like this just kind of sums up. So you can look in the news and things look horrific, and then you see these little glimpses of amazing fans celebrating culturally across barriers over in the US, where actually they're like, yeah, the Scottish person that's dancing and to the Jamaican beat. Like, it's just fun, okay? It's the whole idea that in a dark world, just spreading God's light just makes just enough of a difference. It's huge, actually. Shed a Little Light, Mackenzie Phillips.
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It is our record of the week. Mackenzie Phillips, shed a little light. A lot of light being shone on Sunday night. Yes, you heard correctly in the news. Pubs will be allowed to stay open until 5 a.m. Monday morning. Apologies to anyone who lives next door to a pub. I feel your pain. Yes. So the government had initially said it would not relax licensing laws further than they already had for the World Cup. But later yesterday afternoon, Prime Minister Sir Keir Starmer said, yes, pubs can stay open until the final whistle, which could be at the very least 3 a.m. Now, individual pubs normally have to apply to the local council for extended opening hours at least 5 days in advance. They are advised to still double check with their local council, but it looks like a lot of them are going to be staying open. There are some warnings, though. Remember, hot weather coming this weekend and into next week. Dehydration, a higher risk than normal, especially if maybe you're having a bevy or two, but also if you're staying up all night and then planning to go to work. Keep that in mind. Motoring organisation, RAC, people who stay up late shouldn't drive until they're fully rested and hydrated, which might mean heading in a little later in the day. Tiredness, dehydration can be a lethal combination behind the wall. And employers have been advised to set clear expectations for work on Monday. Employers are under no obligation to make special arrangements around the World Cup matches. Employees should not assume arrangements will automatically be available. What does that mean? Kids have still got to go to school. You still got to go to work. And unless you're retired, you're going to be one sleepy bunny on Monday morning.

0: It is Lindy with Move for your Friday morning, just coming up to 10 to 8. Of course, World Cup, not the only big sporting event happening at the moment, a small thing, I don't know if you've heard of it, called Wimbledon. Yeah, that's happening. But what's interesting is there's been more speculation off the court than on the court. Of course, we had the proposal at Novak Djokovic's game. Yesterday, Kate Middleton broke royal tradition. Yeah, okay, we needed to gasp there. Rather than sitting in the royal box, which, let's face it, you can't buy these tickets. You have to be invited in, and part of the royal family comes with some benefits, one of them being able to sit in the royal box at Wimbledon. No. Yesterday, she decided that she was going to sit outside. Yes. She watched a match on the outside courts next to former player Tim Henman. She greeted fans. They queued for hours in hopes of getting a ticket. And then she was like, a couple of them, she's like, oh, do you want these tickets? And just kind of gave some tickets out to go and watch Wimbledon. Of course, it wasn't to the royal box because that's not allowed. You have to be somebody. Although that would be kind of cool. If the royal family went, all right, people have lined up for hours, we're going to give you a special invite into the royal box. That'd be kind of cool. Anywho, she ended up just sitting there enjoying the sunshine, watching the tennis from not quite the comfort of the royal box, but it was close.
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Heading up to 8 o'clock, we're going to get the latest with David Peak and UCB News. And then how you can detect AI faces more easily than human faces when it comes to pictures. This is a study that's been done in Australia. It's kind of brilliant.

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1: UCB News at 8 o'clock. I'm David Peake. Andy Burnham insists he'll stick by Labour's tax promises, even if he thinks there's room for movement. The party's election manifesto committed not to raise income tax, national insurance or VAT. Some MPs were unhappy the government's considering welfare cuts to pay for higher defence spending. Ruth Curtis, who's chief executive at the Resolution Foundation, says they shouldn't ignore calls for reform.
2: What we need to do is think about the benefits we're paying and why. There are some benefits paid to compensate for the costs of being disabled. Are those working well? Are those actually going to people who face higher costs? There are some benefits that are paid to incentivise work, and we need to look at the structure of those.
1: The inquest into the death of schoolboy Noah Donoghue has been adjourned until later in the year after jurors sat late into the night. They've been tasked with agreeing findings on issues including whether police errors contributed to his death in Belfast last June. It was gone midnight when a coroner sent them home until August or September. Police are warning fake cash is making a comeback in the UK, with scammers openly selling it online. Last year, the value of fake notes the Bank of England recovered was £4 million, nearly double that of the year before. Detective Sergeant Jamie Kirk is from a special unit in the City of London Police which tackles this type of crime.
3: We're seeing it more. It's being pushed on social media, whether it's just adverts which take you into things like Telegram, where you can then be redirected. We're seeing it quite openly sold on places like eBay, Alibaba. We've even had reports of it somehow turning up on places like Vinted.
1: The head of England's exams regulator is to warn that written coursework will face intense scrutiny in the future to prevent AI cheating. So Ian Buckham is expected to say that outsourcing critical thinking to a machine undermines education. The Ofqual chief will add that using the technology for coursework is an assault on human potential. And in sport, Portugal grabbed a late winner during stoppage time to beat Croatia 2-1, making it through to the last 16. Spain comfortably beat Austria 3-0, while Switzerland got past Algeria. That's the latest UCB news.
4: Thank you so much for the latest there, David Peake. I'm Bex. It's great to have your company for a Friday morning. Taking a look at your weather, and it's going to be a lovely, fine, dry day with winds lighter than yesterday. Plenty of spells of warm sunshine. A little bit cloudy if you're in Northern Ireland and west of Scotland. Possible chance of showers there later today, so just keep that in mind. But enjoy that sunshine this weekend. And why don't we start this hour by looking to the book of Colossians.
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5: Let the message of Christ dwell among you richly as you teach and admonish one another with all wisdom through psalms, hymns, and songs from the Spirit, singing to God with gratitude in your hearts. Colossians 3:16.

It is OM53 for your Friday morning. Just gone 6 minutes past eight. I'm Bex. It's great to have your company. Coming up after half eight, we'll have a final catch up with Reverend Claire Watson talking about the importance of retreats, what we can learn from Jesus in them as well. That doesn't mean a spa weekend, girls, though. Sorry to give you the bad news. I know, I checked, right? But also, have you noticed that it's getting harder and harder to distinguish between AI faces and what's real? There's been a study on this, and they've found several factors that might actually help you figure out if something's an AI face or not. It's coming up after this. It's new music from Nikita, Proverbs 31 Girl.

It is Nikita, Proverbs 31, girl, for your Friday morning. I'm Vex. It's great to have your company. I've noticed it's getting harder and harder to distinguish between AI and real, particularly when it comes to people's faces, right? Okay, so the Australian National University did some study on this and they worked out, can we train people to be able to recognise AI over what is a real face? Okay, they did. And they found out you can. And they found out there's six interesting factors to be aware of, okay? We are talking about the symmetry, the proportionality, the attractiveness, the expressiveness, the distinctiveness, and the memorability, okay? Keep in mind those six things, okay? They found that actually sometimes the AI-generated faces were perceived as more typical in appearance than human faces. People automatically detected these differences. AI faces were more symmetrical, well-proportioned, and attractive than human faces. So keep in mind, if you're looking at a picture and that face looks symmetrical, well-proportioned, and attractive, alarm bells should be going off, okay? But also at the same time, less distinctive, memorable, and expressive. So if the face you're looking at is symmetrical, well-proportioned, and attractive, but it's kind of a little bit, no expression there, not really memorable, it's a bit beige, if you will, and there's not really any distinguishing marks, sound the alarm. You can actually then train yourself and actually go, okay, that's AI, that's real, that's AI, that's AI. And you can actually start to learn to recognize the differences. What's interesting is that as humans, we naturally go, oh, AI, oh, that looks more human because we want the symmetry, we want the attractiveness. But the reality is God created us just a little bit left or right of center.

It is Gracie Binion. Happy Friday morning. I'm Vex. It's great to have your company. On UCB1, we do not shy away from some of the harder topics. And we recognise that kids today, particularly in high school or even primary school, are coming home with questions that we would have never had to think about when we were kids. So how do you start to have those conversations? Well, our next story is looking at childhood transgender issues. If that is a trigger for you, if you have little ones that you're not ready to have that conversation with, switch down for just a couple of minutes. It's absolutely fine. But I think it is important to have these conversations. This is as the British Medical Association has now formally changed its position on what they consider is appropriate medical care for children who identify as transgender. The government-backed CAS review had previously suggested that routinely prescribing puberty blockers was not appropriate. But the BMA had rejected that report until recently. Dr. Trevor Stammers has written on this issue for the Christian Medical Fellowship, and he told UCB News reporter David Peake that the review was because of a significant change

0: in diagnoses.
1: This is a condition that is actually very, very uncommon, but between 2011 and 2021, there was a 50% increase in diagnoses and also routine, as it became, prescribing of puberty blockers as a treatment for this condition at the Tavistock Clinic in London.
2: And this was something that there was an official review of policy on, which is ultimately what we're talking about here, and how the British Medical Association responded to that and the change in their response. So what has actually happened there?
1: The British Medical Association was responding to a review that was commissioned by the government from Baroness Cass, in which she made quite a number of recommendations. The one that caused the most controversy was that the prescribing of puberty blockers was not appropriate treatment. To my surprise, and I think to the surprise of many BMA members, the Council of the BMA, which is the doctors' trade union, voted for a motion rejecting the review. This sparked a grassroots letter written to the chair of council of the BMA saying that the motion had been very opaque and secretive, no information had been given on the votes and so on. And so there was, I think, a sufficient grassroots rebellion of fee-paying members of the BMA for them then to call for their own investigation. That has now provoked the U-turn, and they've admitted that having accused Cass of using inappropriate methods and so on, that broadly speaking, she was right. The reality is that many of these children are going through a normal phase of adolescent development. And Cass has shown quite clearly, and other papers have shown, that even social transitioning is not a neutral act. And of children who do social transition, there are many who then go on into adulthood feeling that they're born in the wrong body. But if social transitioning in the group that was looked at is not carried out, there were none by the age of 2025 who still felt they were born in the wrong body.
0: Fascinating. That is Dr. Trevor Stammers. If you want to hear more from that interview and other issues going on in and around the UK and the world, do check out the news section on the UCB Player app.

0: It is definitely summer. That is Marizu for your Friday morning. And if you feel a need for a bit of Afrobeats, funk, soul, do not forget tonight is, of course, Fusion with Joel Brown, kicking off your weekend in style, 10 p.m. You don't want to miss it. You know, it's straight after the evening mix, so make sure you just stay tuned and enjoy the lovely sunshine. Although at that time of night, it should be getting dark, right?
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is Jonathan Ogden for your Friday morning. We're going to get the latest with David Peake and UCB News, and then our final catch-up with Reverend Claire Watson talking about what we can learn from Jesus about retreats.

0: ITV News headlines at 8:30. I'm David Peake. Andy Burnham suggested he could tweak Labour's tax plans if he becomes Prime Minister, as expected, though has promised not to break any manifesto commitments. We could find out more about other policy areas tonight when he answers questions posted on the social media site Reddit. Scammers have been caught trying to sell fake cash online as police warn counterfeit note scams are on the rise. £4 million worth was recovered last year, double that of 2024. Venezuela's interim president has angrily dismissed criticism of her government's response to last week's twin earthquakes as disgraceful. More than 2,500 people are now known to have died. Germany's retirement age is set to rise from 65 to 70 before the end of the century. Friedrich Merz's plan is aimed at future-proofing the pension system for an ageing population. And pubs in England and Wales will now be allowed to stay open until 5 a.m. on Monday to watch the Three Lions World Cup clash with Mexico. The game kicks off at 1 in the morning. That's the latest UCB News headlines.
1: Thank you so much for the latest there, David Peake. I'm Bex. It's great to have your company for a Friday morning, taking a look at your weather. And it's going to be a lovely, fine, dry day with plenty of warm spells of sunshine across the board. Might want to pop the washing out on the line. However, it will be cloudier across Northern Ireland, Western Scotland. Increased chance of rain there later today as well. Nothing new there. Make sure you do pop on some sun cream. It's going to be quite warm in the sun today.
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0: crown.
1: It is Need to Breathe for your Friday morning. I'm Bex. It's great to have your company. Still got loads to come, including how you could be rewarded for walking by the NHS. Plus, we're going to be catching up with Reverend Claire Watson to finish looking at retreats and the importance in Christian discipline.

0: It is a new one from We Are Messengers, Faith, Hope, Love for your Friday morning. Just coming up to 22:09, all this week with Reverend Claire Watson, we've been talking about retreats. And retreats are actually very important, particularly if you've gone through a period of grief and in particular losing a loved one, actually taking that time out. And so we're kind of pivoting a little bit from retreats as I've got lovely Claire with me. How are you?
1: I'm good today. Thank you. Yes, Friday feeling.
0: Absolutely. And I mean, it is, it's like when the sun's out, everyone's like, oh, life's great. Life's amazing. But the reality is, at any given time, people are getting a call, a message to, it's going to basically send their world upside down and sadly lose a loved one. And this is a journey that you have been on over the last year, sadly losing your father, which I don't even know. I'm like, I'm not emotionally stable enough to even think about that. But actually, this has brought up a few things for you as well in terms of legacy. So I'm going to let you just kind of unpack that a little.
1: Okie dokie. Thank you. A few weeks ago, the country celebrated Father's Day. And this Monday, it's my dad's birthday. I've had emails from a variety of shops that I regularly get correspondence from, reminding me to buy that card and that present for my dad. But for me, this year is different, as my dad is no longer with us. He died 3 days before Christmas last year, and so these past few weeks have been more reflective than others. And I hoped you would allow me to indulge in a little reflection surrounding my dear old dad. I have the privilege as a vicar of taking funeral services and walking alongside the mourning families and friends of the loved ones who have departed. And the one thing that is celebrated every time is knowing that although their loved one is no longer here, they leave behind plenty of memories and a legacy. As my dad lay in his hospice bed last year, my sister and I talked to dad and to each other about what dad had taught us. What literal skills, what life skills. For instance, he taught us all to ride a bike. He tried to teach us all to drive, and I say the word tried. But one thing that was passed on to every one of my three siblings and I was the knowledge that everyone was worth talking to. Many a time would I look out of the bedroom window when I was a child and see my dad leaning on his garden fork in the front garden talking to a passerby. He didn't need to know them to talk to them. He gave them time. He sometimes offered advice. He took them out for coffee. He loved people. And at the funeral service, I met a lady I didn't know who told me that my dad used to give her a lift in the mornings to the tram station down the road if he was passing by. She came to my dad's funeral service. The impact of the blessing dad was to others, he will never have known. And I'm proud of that legacy he has left behind. The ability to speak to anyone and value everyone equally. And he gave us the confidence to do the same. So my final reflection of the week is, I wonder what gift has been passed on to you. I wonder what gift you have already passed on to others. Maybe take some time today to reflect on the tiny blessings and seeds of love that have been planted in you from childhood and how you can do the same. We all have different gifts, gifts that can be used to bless our homes and our communities. May you be a blessing to others, stranger or friend.
0: Amen. Thank you so much for that, Claire. And it's been a joy hanging out with you this week. We'll let you go and enjoy your lovely Friday.
1: Thank you. See you soon.

0: right now.
1: And then to that, it is Toby Mac, A Little Church for your Friday morning. Just gone 9:15. Just bringing A Little Church with you. Do a little dance. Her name is Ashley Andrew.
2: I thought you were going to say, I need a little Ashley right now, because that's what's needed on a Friday.
1: Very, very much so, yes.
2: She said humbly.
1: It's your modesty I admire most.
2: Do you know what as well, though? Like, I love a Friday, especially around here, because Fridays are fun. Fridays are full on. I've got my moment of indulgence on Talking Point. I also have my Friday roundup guest. Can't wait to talk to Shamara Hoyt from Churches Together in England. We've had her on before as we looked at the Kingdom Over Nationalism. We looked at the documents that they produced, and that was really interesting to sort of unpack some of that. And so Shamara's got some things that have stood out to her in the headlines, things that we've not talked about so far on Talking Point this week, which is great to catch up on. And also, now, we've had some wonderful weather.
1: There's more on the way, my friend.
2: Isn't there, though? So people might have already made plans, given what was going on in the world and what was, you know, how things were earlier in the year, given the conflict in the Middle East, and also just saving the pennies. Mm-hmm. We've got our guest later on is Helen Glover, 2-time Olympic rowing champion, mum of three, and she's the wife of explorer Steve Backshaw. So these two know some hidden gems for us to explore in the UK. And I can't wait for that discussion as well, especially when the weather's like this.
1: I mean, I've chatted to her before. She is phenomenal, and you're going to have an absolute ball chatting to her.
2: I'm now going to have a to-do list of all the places to visit for the rest of this year.
1: Exactly. Mm-hmm. You're welcome. It's all coming up after 9:00.

It is Nora Bart for your Friday morning. You enjoy a good walk. I love going out for a lovely walk, particularly when the weather's lovely. What if you got a little bit extra for doing your walks? Early next year, NHS England's looking to launch a marathon month challenge, asking people to walk for around 30 minutes a day. And those who do it will roughly hit around 26 miles a month, the distance of a marathon. You'll be able to log your walks online through your phone, smartwatch, all of those sorts of things. And those who complete the challenges will be eligible for awards, which could include incentives and discounts. It's been developed in partnership with former Olympic medalist Sir Brendan Foster, founder of the Great North Run. And he was asked by NHS England to set a campaign to get people walking. The aim is, by the end of the year, to sign up more than 100,000 people with daily stats recorded digitally. Would you get involved with this? I definitely would, but I enjoy walking. But maybe I'd just be adding a few more extra steps, possibly. Full details and how it's going to work is the information's coming in the next couple of months, along with information on how to sign up. So I'll make sure I'll keep you updated, all right?

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Thank you so much for your company for a Friday morning. Go and enjoy that lovely sunshine. I will be back with you tomorrow evening from 5 p.m. But stay where you are. Ashley has got you covered with Talking Point after the news.

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2: UCB News at 9 o'clock. I'm David Peake. Andy Burnham's insisted he'll stick to Labour's manifesto promises, but says there's room for movement on the pledge not to hike taxes. The man who's expected to become Prime Minister later this month also says he'll take his responsibilities extremely seriously to fund defence. The number of people known to have been killed by Venezuela's earthquakes has now risen to more than 2,500. Last Wednesday's back-to-back tremors left hundreds of buildings damaged or destroyed. Thousands of people are thought to be trapped under the rubble. There's been criticism over the government response to the disaster, which Acting President Delcy Rodriguez has suggested is politically motivated.
3: The following day, the state was militarized precisely to restrict access and allow search and rescue specialists to carry out their work. The first narrative concocted in the media was everyone should go down to La Guaira to cause chaos to hinder the search and rescue efforts.
2: There's a warning, fake cash scams are on the rise. The value of recovered English fake notes dropped from £10 million in 2019 to £2 million in 2024. But last year, that figure almost doubled to £4 million. Victoria Cleland is the chief cashier at the Bank of England. She says a lot of technology goes into protecting people from fakes.
4: It looks like a beautiful piece of art, but there's a lot of science buried in it. It's not a victimless crime, and sometimes it's the people who are most vulnerable who are left with the counterfeit notes.
2: Pubs will be allowed to stay open until 5 a.m. for England's World Cup clash with Mexico on Monday morning. The government's announced a blanket extension of licensing hours. And VAR ruled out a late Croatia equaliser as they were knocked out of the World Cup in a 2-1 loss to Portugal. Spain and Switzerland both won to book their places in the last 16. And it's understood Germany head coach Julian Nagelsmann has quit after his team's early exit. Their penalty shootout defeat to Paraguay was the country's first ever in the tournament. That's the latest UCB News, your next update in an hour.
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5: You kind of want to put that in the comments section when someone kicks off an argument on social media, whether it's a dispute about politics, climate change, or Taylor Swift's wedding. If people know us, know that we're Christians because of our love for one another, why do we continue to seek to want to cancel each other out? Is there a better way? God is calling us today to love one another. Who can you show love to today?

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0: Thank you for your company this Friday. And on the programme, we're going to find out how the NHS plan to reward people who walk 30 minutes a day. And pubs are planning to stay open until 5 a.m. for England's game. England against Mexico on Monday. So if you live near a pub, or if the children are already saying, oh, please, Mum, please, I've just got to stay up. We've got so far. If you're having a battle with how late these games are, or perhaps how loud things are in your neighbourhood, have you just had enough at this point? 01782 911 111 or email ashley@ucb.co.uk to tell me your thoughts on this. I know that the hospitality is getting a much needed boost, but is it coming at a cost? A cost to sleep? A cost even just to the peace and quiet? Maybe the animals, maybe your pets are disturbed each time England scores a goal. I don't know. Get in touch and tell me your frustrations on the WhatsApp number, or you can, of course, drop me a voice note too.

kindness. Jordan Jansen on UCB One. And of course, we know that kindness is one of the fruit of the Holy Spirit, as mentioned in Galatians 5:22. Well, actually, some translations say gentleness. What does that word actually mean? It comes from the Greek kreistotes, which means usefulness that is moral excellence in character or demeanor, gentleness, goodness, kindness. That also can mean to be employed in a useful manner. So how can our moral excellence be employed in a useful manner today? What's the things that God has given to us, even the smallest of things, that could just bring a smile to someone's face? Here is an example. Had my morning coffee this morning and I've run out of strong mints. Yeah, it's got to be a strong mint, hasn't it? And I shouted out across the broadcast floor, has anyone got a mint? I do enjoy a good coffee, but it's the taste afterwards. You just need a little bit of refreshment. And Matt Brown on UCB2, I'm waving to him now in the studio. Well, he was very kind and said, Ashley, I've got some Polo mints in my car. And promptly got up from his desk and went to retrieve one for me. That was an act of kindness. He didn't have to do that. He could have stayed quiet thinking, well, they're not in my back pocket and I'm too busy to go and retrieve those. But he didn't. He went and took himself off to go and retrieve something for me out of his kindness and love. And I so appreciated it. I think my colleague sat next to me appreciated it too. That's just a simple act, isn't it? But it can mean so much to someone. So today, or perhaps over this weekend, who can you be kind to?

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2: It's a moment of indulgence.
1: And I'd like for you to indulge me with one of yours. How do I do that, Ashley? Well, basically, you have to pick out something that you've heard around our UCB One programmes. It could be any of the programmes that we bring to you throughout the week. It could be one of our specialist programmes. Maybe you like The Wind Down with Sarah Hine. Maybe you like The Evening Mix with Helen Lee. Maybe you like Origins with Bex. And you've heard a particular tune that just stands out and it's one of your faves. I've got something today that is... it was one of my favourites from last year. As soon as I heard it, it's just so joyful and it puts me in a real weekend mood. I'm going to bring it out before 10 o'clock this morning and I'd like you to join in with that. The snag is I've only got room for one tune, okay? So it's Fastest Finger First, of course. It's First Come, First Served. Text me right now, 01782 911111. Take your time to do so, but stop what you're doing and text me right now so that I can slot it in and get it on before 10 o'clock. You can email, if you're quicker that way, ashley@ucb.co.uk. Let's get a thought from Andy.
3: Hi, Andy Elms here from Great Big Life. I love it in 1 John 4, where it simply says, God is love. You see, when God introduces himself, he gives you another name for who he is. We need to understand that love isn't something that God does. Rather, it's who he is. God is love. Turn it around, love is God. And if we want to know God in a deeper way, we need

0: to understand. But what Paul teaches about love in 1 Corinthians, at the same moment, he's introducing us to God. Let me give you an example. Let's change that word together today. God is patient. God is kind. God doesn't envy. God doesn't boast. God isn't proud. The list goes on. And then it ends with this. God never fails. You see, God doesn't love. He is love. Today, no God, no love. It's the same thing.
1: Andy will be with us for our UCB Foundation event, as I mentioned yesterday. It's taking place on Thursday, the 16th of July. And if you don't know what a UCB Foundation event is, it runs from 11 till 3. It's a chance for leaders, church leaders, entrepreneurs, business leaders, employees, employers, to come along and be refreshed. We know that at times, sometimes it feels like you're the only one, you're the only Christian in your workplace, or the burden of carrying a church, pastoring, shepherding the flock, it can be tiring. Jesus tells us to come to him when we feel weary, to get rest for our souls. That's why the foundation events exist. So if you feel you're needing a wee bit of refreshing this summer, why don't you check it out online? Book the time off, spend time with God, amongst other leaders who you can network and chat to as well. As I said, full details are available on our website. The event is free, but you do need to reserve your spot. ucb.co.uk is the website.

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0: And we're finding out this morning how the NHS plans to reward people who walk 30 minutes a day. You might be thinking, Ashley, I'm a dog walker, or I have to do a walk to work, so I already do that. What am I going to get out of this? Well, early next year, NHS England will launch a marathon a month challenge asking people to walk for around 30 minutes a day. Those who do it every day will hit roughly 26 miles. That's the equivalent of a marathon, of course. Users will be able to log their walks online through their smartwatch or their phone, and actually the rewards could include little incentives or discounts. And of course, young people are jumping on this already. They're pretty smart. They've already clocked the fact that some people are already doing that, so they're going to get rewarded for something they're doing already. And some are rubbing their hands together because, of course, walking is free. It means no gym sign-ups, and it could be an easy way to actually increase physical fitness. Where did this scheme come from? It's developed in partnership with former Olympic medalist Sir Brendan Foster, founder of the Great North Run, who was asked by NHS England to set up a campaign to get people walking. He's known for running, but he says he's tried to make things simple. It's part of a 10-year health plan for England, and it is to actually address some of the statistics. This was alarming when I read this morning. Physical inactivity is associated with 1 in 6 deaths, according to NHS England. A person is classified as physically inactive if they do less than 30 minutes of moderate intensity physical activity a week. So I had to sort of quickly analyse, do I fit into that category when I read that statistic? But this survey by Sport England showed that in the year to November 25, nearly a quarter of adults, that's around 12 million people, were in that category. No wonder the NHS wants to get us moving. If someone walks 30 minutes 5 times a week, they could gain up to 4 years extra of a healthy life. Sounds good to me, and I'm going to get rewarded by doing it. How do you feel about this? Do you think, actually, I'm already doing it, so I'm ready to get the reward now? Or could they not start rolling out sooner, perhaps, given the fact that the NHS is in a bit of a crisis? What's your thoughts or comments around this? And do you think more could be done to perhaps encourage us to get on the move? Maybe even bringing the price of gym memberships down? Don't know. And if you are WhatsApping me whilst on your way to work, please make sure you walk well. Don't bump into any lampposts or pedestrians. Mind your step.
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0: Eyes Get Low, Torrin Wells on UCB One. A new charity is setting up mentoring programmes for young adults who have previously been in care. Around 10,000 young people leave care each year, and the ambitious Together Foundation says one in three of them become homeless within 2 years. Almost 1 million 16 to 24-year-olds are not in education, employment or training. NEET. The highest figure in a decade, and up to 27% of adult prison population has experienced care. Matthew Gordon, CEO of the social impact company Spectra, as well as founder of this new charity, told UCB News reporter David Peake that it is built on a simple belief.
1: Young people don't just need services, they need people. And at Spectra, we have delivered the Care Leaver Covenant for 8 years. And what we recognised that there was a gap connecting young adults who have faced childhood adversity to trusted relationships. Yes, we can connect companies, but how do we support our young people and introduce them to trusted relationships?
2: Okay, so that's the need. How are you going about it?
1: Mentoring is what we recognise is most important, because we've experienced that one trusted adult can change a life. Most of us can think of someone who's believed in us before we believed in ourselves. And that's what mentoring is. It's confidence, it's belonging, it's knowing that someone is in your corner. And recently in the Millburn Review, it warns of a lost generation. Our ambition at the foundation is to help create a connected generation, because we truly believe that it can change a life, and we've witnessed it.
2: How big an issue actually is this?
1: It's one of the biggest challenges facing our country. Too many of our young people are entering adulthood without the support networks, without the scaffolding that many of us take for granted. If we just absorb that around a million young people are currently not in education, employment or training, and in the West Midlands where I'm from, youth unemployment and economic inactivity remains one of the highest in England. Our ambition is simply to connect more young people to those relationships.
2: Are you focusing on young people from any particular background here?
1: So our experience is those with care experience and young carers who outcomes are quite similar. But also we have widened the scope to include individuals who may have been bereaved or estranged from family. All of the structures that we believe are essential to helping young people thrive, not just survive. And so being a bit of a gap, a buffer for those young people who don't benefit from family networks.
2: Can you give me an example of the kind of difference that building those relationships with someone who's come from that kind of background?
1: Yeah, just recently, a young man who reached out to the foundation, because we've been working behind the scenes up to the launch last summer. And this young man was an enthusiast around trains. At the time, he was 18 years old, and he was diagnosed with autism. He'd lost a lot of confidence. Things weren't working out for him at college or some of these part-time jobs. Even though he had this incredible knowledge of trains. And so he approached us through his a grandparent, and we helped him with his application. We helped him prepare for interviews, and we stayed alongside him while he was waiting. And we supported him. He was successful just before his 19th birthday. He got offered a job after waiting a good 5 months. Very generous pay offer. And we've been supporting him through his first couple of months at work. And within 3 months, he bought his first car. He opened an ISA. Arsenal won the league, so he's very happy. But what we've seen is his confidence skyrocket. He's now thinking about the future. And just a year ago, that was not imaginable for him. And that's what we want at scale. Somebody from the community who is passionate, but also can be a real cheerleader for our young people.
2: And so far, we have been talking largely about young people, particularly teenagers. You've been talking about someone specifically who is of college age. But your definition of young people actually stretches up until the age of 30, and connection and isolation and lack of mentoring for under 30s as well as teenagers. How is that different? Is that different?
1: Yes, it is different. And I think more importantly, David, it's crucial. The thinking around extending it beyond 25, which is usually the framing, is that if you are a care leaver, the statutory support will extend to the age of 25. And what we found delivering the care leaver covenant nationally is that our young people are still in need. They're still trying to figure things out. And so we don't believe that our young people will benefit from this cliff edge response. We've essentially, through the foundation, bought more time for our young people to still access support as they're trying to make that transition. I wouldn't underestimate the impact of COVID had on our young people. And so it's very intentional for us to extend that to the age of 30.
2: Given you have that focus on to up to age 30, how is it possible to support young adults, perhaps in our own lives, let alone in contact with your foundation, to go from needing that tailored support to having what we might think of as organic mentoring relationships with people?
1: I mean, it's all in the training. Well, recruitment and training, David, super question. I mean, I've done mentoring for quite a while, and what is crucial is the recruitment. So active participants who care about our communities, you know, the saying, it takes a village to raise a child. I think it takes an army to sustain a nation. Those who want to support, not in a rescuer type fashion, but those who recognize that they may have benefited from mentoring in their lives and now feel equipped to support another young person. The training is crucial. So we will be actively recruiting mentors, 100 mentors in the Birmingham area, 100 mentees, and then engaging in specific training, which will help our mentors navigate some of the challenges that may arise. Having an action plan, but also an exit strategy to support our young people. Young people don't just need services, they need people. And we're bringing those two things together at the foundation. So if your listeners are interested, companies, churches, communities, please log on to ambitioustogether.org.uk. That's ambitioustogether.org.uk.
2: Matthew Gordon, the founder of the Ambitious Together Foundation and Chief Exec of Spectra, thank you so much for your time.
1: Thank you, David.
0: Is that something, as you were listening to that conversation between Matthew and David from UCB News, that you just felt a bit of a nudge? Maybe you've got some time on your hands. Maybe you've gone part-time, or maybe you've even retired and you've thought, there's so many young people who I know I could help support, perhaps. One of the conversations that has always struck me from my chats on Talking Point was when we spoke with the Children's Society. And they told us there was such a high percentage of young people who don't have a trusted adult that they can go to, that could listen, advise. We are not responsible for the circumstances of young people, how they found themselves in, but we can come alongside and help to perhaps even pass on some of our skills, our wisdom, our faith, perhaps, if they are so needing some support, someone to trust in, someone to lead and guide. For many people, they don't have that. So if that's something that God has placed on your heart as you listen to that conversation today, you might even just want to visit that website, pray about it, take a closer look at the information that Matthew was talking about. AmbitiousTogether.org.uk, because it's all very well us talking about the situation, but what if God is saying to us, but what have I placed in your hand?

from the album The Space in Between, new music from Damaris Gomez on our new music playlist. As I said earlier on, I was asking about how you feel about the information that we're being told today, that if we take in 30 minutes of walking each day for a month, this marathon a month challenge with the NHS, we could be rewarded. But as Bruce reminds us on WhatsApp, what about for those who have a disability? Bruce says, yeah, again, disabled people like me are being ignored because we cannot walk 30 minutes. I can't walk more than 5 minutes at a time. That leaves me in pain. I've seen healthy couples park in disabled parking spaces when going to the gym. I'm not against the 30 minutes walking. It'd just be nice for us to be considered as well, those who cannot do that. It's a really good point, Bruce. I think they're obviously starting to set out some plans to put people in a position where they can maybe perhaps take the time, make the effort to get their steps in. But what about those with additional support needs, physical disabilities? Maybe you have a suggestion, Bruce. Maybe someone else has a good idea too. Get in touch on 01782 911 111.

jamming it out to a little Jeremy Rosado on a Friday. Somebody Knows Me on UCB One. Thanks to Karen, who got in touch via email. And you can tell me anything you like on email, ashley@ucb.co.uk, off the back of that news report from David Peake with Matthew, who was talking about Ambitious Together Foundation supporting young people. Because we're seeing such high figures, aren't we, of young people not in education, not in employment, not in training. So what could be done? Well, actually, mentoring could be a great place to start, especially if young people don't have a trusted adult. So Karen was saying, off the back of my comments around that, it's a shame that that mentoring support doesn't extend up to age 47. I've never had a trusted adult and need a mentor. Don't we all, Karen? Okay, I could take a stance and say, yeah, the greatest mentor is Jesus, but we need one another, don't we? We don't live life in isolation. She's saying, AI, any suggestions? I know it's really tough sometimes, Karen, especially when maybe there's something specific that you just want advice on. But I think because young people have such a lack of life experience, that's why it's there to support that and perhaps hopefully see those high statistics of young people maybe even coming alongside someone, maybe even from a totally different field, totally different perspective of life. But actually those conversations could be meaningful and their help and support could be invaluable. Karen goes on to say that her daughter, age 25, would probably benefit from this. So she's going to jump on the website. And if you perhaps heard that conversation, maybe the tail end of it, Matthew Gordon from Ambitious Together Foundation, but you didn't hear the website, you can find out more by going to, let me just give you the correct one, not the one that I'm going to tell you. Here we go, ambitioustogether.org.uk. Thanks, Karen, for your email. And as I said earlier on, I was in desperate need of a mint after my morning coffee. Matt Brown very kindly provided me with one. She's sending me some virtual mints. Appreciate that, Karen, and appreciate your comments. We've been talking about so much on the programme so far, but let's indulge ourselves for a moment with a little blessing. This puts a smile on my face and a weekend vibe in my heart. Here from... well, back end of 2024, one of my favourites on the UCB One playlist, Lamb Culture and Jengi.

0: Put you on a vibe, put you on a vibe, put you on a UCB weekend vibe. And if you like the sound of that, do tune in tomorrow from 10 o'clock to my Saturday show. We've got some songs for you to sing along to, play along to as well. We've got a game, how many words, for you to take part in too. Now, since we've had plenty of conversations about this marathon a month, this 30 minutes a day situation, we've got some comments on the WhatsApp. I was chatting to a member of the team and they said, for the moment of indulgence situation, we need to play Unspoken. We'll get to that in a second as I speak about what Diane has got in touch with on the WhatsApp. Morning, Ashley. I think this is a great idea and a good incentive. I'm a very blessed 70-year-old lady. Shh, Diane, don't tell us your age. I walk 30 minutes a day. I swim and I play netball on a weekly basis and I feel good about it. So I do have a small reward. That's my incentive. I love that, Diane. Thank you so much for sharing. It definitely is the endorphins, isn't it? After you do the exercise, there's a little bit of a rush and you do feel like you've done something good for yourself and your body. Well, since we are having an indulging moment, here is Walk With Me from Unspoken.
1: It's a moment of indulgence.

such a cracking tune and a moment of indulgence suggested by one of the team. Unspoken Walk With Me, as we've been talking about the NHS's reward scheme for us to get our steps in 30 minutes a day. But what about those who have additional support needs? Where would be the incentive for them? We're talking about that and so much more on the programme, in between bringing you some new music, like this one on our new music playlist for the month of July from Megan Tibbetts.

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2: UCB News at 10 o'clock. I'm David Peake. A 17-year-old boy has been charged with attempted murder after a shooting in Birmingham that left another teenager with life-threatening injuries. The victim, who's 16, remains critically ill in hospital following Wednesday's incident in the Alum Rock area. The defendant, who's also accused of possessing a firearm with intent to endanger life, is due before magistrates today. Andy Burnham's hinted at a tax rethink when he becomes Prime Minister, but ruled out breaking Labour's manifesto promises. The man, who's expected to enter Downing Street this month, also says he'll take defence spending seriously. Venezuela's interim president has rejected allegations her government reacted too slowly to destruction caused by two earthquakes. Delcy Rodriguez says the number of confirmed deaths has now risen to more than 2,500. Fake banknotes are making a comeback in the UK. Police say scammers are openly selling dodgy cash online, with the value of notes recovered last year nearly doubling to £4 million. The Methodist Church has decided to permanently allow online services, including Holy Communion, but the conference's decision is only provisional, with more input from their synod needed. Reverend Dr. Mark Rowland says online provisions brought in under COVID can continue in the meantime.
3: One of the key issues the conference raised was around the conscience of presiding ministers. So for those ministers who don't feel comfortable with this, should we have some kind of opt-out arrangement, we need to look at all of that.
2: Pub bosses say they're over the moon after being allowed to continue serving during England's overnight World Cup match on Monday. The Three Lions' last 16 tie with co-host Mexico kicks off at 1 a.m. A law change today will allow premises to continue serving until 5 a.m. And Cristiano Ronaldo's last dance at a World Cup continues after late drama for Portugal. His side scored a winner in stoppage time before snicometer-style technology was used to rule out a Croatia equaliser. That's the latest UCB News.
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0: See, for me, this is the sweet spot on a Friday because I'm sure by this point you're fed up listening to me. So I have a guest sat with me who you might recognise because she was sat with me and Bishop Mike Royal from Churches Together in England last month. So it's great to have her back. Shamara Hoyt, good morning to you. Happy Friday.
2: Good morning, Ashley. It's great to be here. Great to be here with my UCB family.
0: Now, some people may recognise your name, but from different spheres and different settings. You're a speaker, you're an author, you're a principal officer for Pentecostal Charismatic Multicultural Relations. Whoa.
2: You got it out. You got it out.
0: Right. But for Joe Bloggs and me, what does that mean? What does that look like?
2: Yeah, so I'm a principal officer for Pentecostal, Charismatic and Multicultural Relations at Churches Together in England. And Churches Together in England is the ecumenical instrument or body for England, which brings together over 52 member churches consisting of the Anglican Communion, Baptist, Pentecostal, Salvation Army. We split into 5 presidency groups representing, you know, historic denominations as well as new emerging Pentecostal churches. We've got the Quakers in there, we've got the Lutherans. So we bring together churches for the purpose of unity. What I often say to people is that we're actually managing a community of disagreement. Our aim isn't to make either kumbaya or to make everybody agree. It's to walk in relationship. What does it mean to be the church in England representing the kingdom of God? So within all of that, I have responsibility for the Pentecostals and Charismatics, national young adults 35 and under, and also racial justice and social justice issues. So that's my day job, which keeps me very busy. It's very vocationally driven. I feel called to it. I'm energized by it and I love to see unity. Outside of that, I speak, I preach, I travel across the world with my husband. We have a ministry called The Exchange, where we bring together those who are spiritually curious to ask hard and difficult questions. And one of our favorite shows has been, are these dating streets safe in 2026? Can Christians date well? So we do like to speak about topics that are emerging, and that's happening in everyday life. I write as well, as you said, and we recently produced a document called Kingdom Over Nation, which you can find on the CTE website. And I'll stop there, but that's a small glimpse of some of the things that I do.
0: Just a couple of things off the back of that, because your book, Black Christian and Single, is on my reading list for 2026. And also, I've read, and we had a conversation around Kingdom Over Nation and the document, which, as you said, for your particular role, you have to pull together so many different viewpoints, backgrounds, demographics, generations, political views, and try to somehow find a common ground. And common ground, of course, is the Bible and what we believe. But even with that, some people can take the Bible out of context or interpret different translations, different texts in different ways. And so you really do have a tough job. A reminder, actually, for those who are tuning in to perhaps pray for yourselves and the team at Churches Together in England. But I just want to ask off the back of that, in these days of diversity, polarization, how do you lean on God when there can be such disagreements that we see even on our streets, and as I mentioned earlier on, even on social media, where we're trying to cancel one another rather than do what the Bible says, which is we'll know one another by our love for each other. Well, they'll know us by our love.
2: Absolutely. And you said it, Ashley, we know each other by our fruit. You know, what is the character of what we present? Is it kindness? Is it joy? Is it love? Is it understanding? One thing that we always say is that, as I said before, we're a community of disagreement. If we look back to the Bible, that book is not a book of kumbaya. Everyone does not agree. Even the disciples that walked with Jesus, there was division. You know, that question, who is the greatest amongst us, suggests to me that there was conversation about who was the greatest among us, which suggests conflict, you know. So that the point isn't to make everything uniform. The point isn't to make everybody agree and say the same thing. The point is for understanding, it's for respect, it's for mutual humanity to say, do you know what? You might see something differently. I might see something differently, but how do we commit to relationship? At the end of the day, nobody's meant to be the same. How boring would the world be? And I don't believe that's the call of Christianity or Jesus to his followers to be the same. It's for us to come together in our diversity and find a unity around that. I always speak about Acts, the beginning of the church, that day of Pentecost. Different languages, all speaking in different tongues. They weren't talking the same language. They were talking different tongues and different people interpreting their tongue. So that suggests to me there's a blueprint for how we live together with difference, but honouring and respecting the beauty and the image day of God in all of us.
0: I cannot wait to unpack what's going on in the headlines this week with my guest for Friday Roundup, Shamara Hoyt, after this. Awesome.

0: tell us what you want to talk about as the first topic this Friday. What stood out to you in the news this week?
1: Thank you, Ashley. So one of the things that stood out to me this week and the end of last week was the social media ban proposal for under 16s. You know, there's an ongoing debate around introducing this social media ban to protect minors, children from the adult space of the internet. And what particularly struck me was there was an interview with a young girl in a school as producers went around interviewing the nation to see what under 16s think. And when asked, what will you do without social media? She said she would stare at a wall. Now, whilst this might seem trivial, and it did make me laugh, to be honest with you, and I had to, Shamara, you know, behave, it did make me laugh because actually that is a response that many teenagers might have to this ban. And I think it does actually expose a deeper question of, what does it mean when social media has shaped and formed even their socialization, how they see the world? You know, what does it mean for even their Christian formation? Mm-hmm. I had a question around, is it okay actually to be bored? Is it okay to be still? Is it okay not to always be on and your attention being gripped by scrolling or whatever's on your screen? So I do think it was a big move for the government to do. I know that other nation states have done it. I know Australia, Canada have looked into this. But it was a big move, a big announcement. And I think the nation was very split, as I've spoken to people across the country and even in different countries. People have said, will this ban actually work? Mm-hmm. What is the purpose? You know, teenagers, they'll find a way around it. But then we've heard some really sad cases where people have unfortunately taken their life because of the pressures of social media, you know, not being able to form real relationships because social media has become a crutch. So I thought, let me bring this to UCB. Let's talk about this topic because it's real, it's live, it's direct, and will affect many under 16s as well as parents and adults.
0: Anyone who listens to the programme, Shamara, knows that I got on my soapbox on this topic. So just as an FYI, I did not put Shamara's hand up her back and say, we've got to talk about this. We have talked about it at great length in the past, and you are more than welcome to chuck your two penneth in once again on the WhatsApp on 01782 911 111 to this story and any of the other stories Shamara brings. But I think it's interesting that you bring it to the table. Again, as you said, it sort of was announced back end of last week. And of course, we're seeing the bans for phones in schools at the beginning of this week. We saw that. So that sort of is linking up with that. But there was two articles this week that stood out in Relevant magazine, a great Christian magazine. Jump online if you want to check out some of the articles on there. Two articles that sort of sit around this for me that you could almost say, well, look at what our society is doing, whether it be this generation or online. So the two articles that stood out in Relevant magazine was AI porn. And the other one was Gen Z and how they are so involved. They are so there. They are the most engaged generation at church on Sunday, but that's where it stops.
1: Interesting.
0: It does not transfer into Monday, Tuesday, Wednesday, Thursday, Friday, Saturday. Now, for some people listening to that today, you might think, Ashley, that's not my young person that I know. That is not who we are involved with at the church. They are starting, they've asked their school for prayer spaces, for Christian prayer spaces. They've asked the school to do Youth Alpha, whatever it is, and we champion that. But Relevant magazine, which is predominantly based in the States, are seeing a sign of this generation who are so involved and so engaged. And there's a safety, of course, on Sunday. But what about the lack of safety the rest of the week where they're at school or in their workplaces or on placement or in training and they might be too afraid to say, I go to church on Sunday? So where are we supporting and discipling in that? And also, as I said, the other article around the AI porn, where are we supporting and discipling in that too? Because, of course, the thing that we've always said as Christians is, you know, we couldn't ever support something that would promote human trafficking or slavery. We just totally stand against that as Christians. But

0: when it becomes to a digital devices, digital bots that are interacting and perhaps teaching and demonstrating what it is to be in a relationship. How do we approach that subject with our young people? Plenty of things that are thrown at young people these days. Is it any wonder where the government have just gone, do you know what, that's it, we call time on this, no more. It's too much to restrict and to prohibit. It's too much of a space where it's out of control.
1: Absolutely. And I think, you know, what you said about AI porn and just the reality that the internet is an adult space, you know, and the lack of regulation is exposing a lot of minors to adult content. Now, some people would argue, okay, before social media, millennials, baby boomers were accessing inappropriate content. So there, and that's a valid question. You know, how are we regulating society and keeping people safe? However, we do have to admit social media is an unregulated space. And, you know, there does need to be some checks and balances, particularly from the social media companies. We can't keep putting profit and economics over people and their safety. I do also want to advocate for some of my young adults who are saying this is just an excuse. You know, I've been able to find so many friends across the world on social media. I'm not looking at inappropriate content. It's that classic thing. Why should those who are doing negative affect those who are having a positive impact? Why should I always be punished for those who are doing wrong? And I think that's a valid response. The reality is many young people have used social media for business, to connect, to do digital evangelism. So this ban cannot be an excuse to just disengage with young adults. What will be the replacement? What about youth clubs? What about how we teach parents to form their children? What will churches do? Where will funding be released? We can't just do a social media ban, no replacement, and then just leave young adults, you know, without any replacement. The reality is, yes, you can stop the digital footprint, but then we go back into real life. How do we ensure that I'm tentative to say this, but how do we ensure that exploitation, grooming gangs, I know this is very political, that terminology happens in real life? You know, so we can't use this ban as an excuse to say, oh, we've done one great big thing and that's it. It's the beginning of something else.
0: And I think, as you said, it is an adult space, and yet adults are taking themselves off social media in protest. The culture secretary this morning has quit X in protest because of the misinformation. So if adults themselves are taking a stance and saying, that's it, I'm off, I'm wondering if perhaps the social media ban, even if it was put in place just now, till we work out how we navigate this better, perhaps we are protecting the most vulnerable in the quickest and safest way possible. As always, if you've got a thought or a comment, do join in the conversation on WhatsApp. If you've not got the number saved, it's 01782 911 111.

0: Josiah Queen, A Life Worth Dying on UCB One. We've already got people involved in the conversation on the WhatsApp, and we're going to come back to Alicia's comments in a few moments' time. I'm going to hand over once again to our Friday Roundup guest, Shamara Hoyt from Churches Together in England. What else have you brought for us to talk about today, Shamara?
1: Yes, Ashley. So the next topic I want to talk about is faith at the World Cup. You know, I'm sure many listeners across the world have been plugging into the World Cup. You've been wearing your football shirts. You've been flagging your flags. You know, you've been celebrating with your communities. I think sports, in particular football, the World Cup, has such a beautiful way of bringing communities together. However, what really struck me is actually the game between Germany and Carousel, where players actually prayed together after their World Cup match. Now, these were opponents on the football pitch. They were vying and fighting for their nation to get them to that final mark, to get them over the plug. But when I saw that Felix Nmecha, who's one of the players, he said, during the game, we are opponents, but after the game, we are all Christians and we are brothers. Now, for me as an ecumenist, you know, you asked me at the beginning what I do. I said, we promote unity. We bring difference together. This was the cherry on top. You know, to have that humility to say that, yes, we're here to play football. We're here to fight for our nation. But actually, beyond this, we have a shared identity as Christians, and to pray as a public display in front of the world, to do that, I thought was profound. And I think it speaks particularly to where we are, even within our nation. You had me on last month speaking about kingdom over nation, political nationalism, how it infiltrates our spaces, how it has the power to fuel division. Well, here I saw that football, the World Cup, had the opposite effect. Public prayer, two opponents coming together to pray in front of the world. And I believe that is what our call is as Christians, to put aside those differences and stand together to proclaim the kingdom. And what a better way to do it than the World Cup, where there's millions of people watching across the world. So I would love to meet Felix one day and just say to him, how did you do that? What prompted you to do that? Was it planned? Did you guys have a secret meeting beforehand? I don't think they did. But yeah, that really struck me and actually ministered to me. This is how we should operate as Christians.
0: This is a moment where the world has been watching. Right, I'm not a football fan, Shamara, at all, but Scotland was there and I was losing my voice for screaming for my nation, because you get caught up in it. You get caught up in the excitement of let's talk about something else that's not war, that's not the times and seasons that we're living in, disasters. We can cheer on our nation as we want to sing our hearts out, and we want to actually see the celebration. We want to see the victory. And I think the fact that they've used their platform and the fact that the world is watching is so admirable. It reminds me of Eric Liddell, the Scottish runner in the Olympics, who said, I will not run on a Sunday. Now, the world was watching. The nation was behind him saying, you've got this. And he chose not to run specifically because of his faith. And people knew the reason why he said no. Now, some people might turn off the television when they see people praying, but it sends a signal and it sends a message, Jesus first. And I love that on socials, the little caption underneath this particular image was, goals win matches, but faith in Jesus transforms lives. Yeah. This is such a powerful message. A picture can paint 1,000 words and send a signal to the rest of the world. They know who they're putting their trust in. It's not in goals. It's not in their manager at halftime or the hydration break. Don't even talk about that, because clearly
1: don't talk about that.
0: That made a difference in the England game. Let's not.
1: Oh my goodness.
0: But this is certainly sending a signal to the rest of the world. And it sends a signal to me. What can I do? How can I use something that is actually people are talking about and shine a light for Jesus? We've got plenty more to talk about on this program with Shamara Hoyt after this.

0: Bushla G and Jake Isaac on UCB One. And that's on our new music playlist this month. Someone who joined us last month was Shamara Hoyt from Churches Together in England. And she's still here. She's still discussing what's been hitting the headlines this week. Oh, I mean, it's been a very quiet last couple of weeks politically, right, Shamara? Nothing's happened.
1: If only. It's been a complicated couple of weeks. You know, we've seen yet another prime minister, unfortunately, stepped down, you know, for reasons personal and political for their party. And that can foster some instability within the nation. It can make people feel nervous. What's going to happen next? What happens to our electoral processes? Do we vote in the next person? Does the party make that decision? You know, these are real questions that people are asking, and we can see the political rupturing that's taking place at the moment, the rise of the far right, the radical left, however people want to politically, you know, categorize. We are in a moment where our nation is calling out for strong leadership, for stability, economic stability, and where people can find hope for the country and nation that they've invested in. So yeah, this week that stood out to me. And I think what particularly stood out was around if Andy Burnham, you know, it is a development, we don't yet know what's going to happen, but if he does step up for that leadership race, there's been conversation about the role of his faith. I've read that he does identify as Catholic. You know, what would that mean for how that informs his leadership? His integrity, will there be humility, justice and compassion in his approach? And I'm very careful when it comes to, I guess, faith in public life, because I don't think that Christians should expect politicians to be our saviours. That's not their role. It's never been the role of politics. But we need to pray for our leaders. We need to encourage good leadership and hold them accountable for how they serve the common good. That doesn't mean that you have to be silent about your faith. It doesn't mean you have to be exclusively about your faith either. How are we serving the good of all people and all citizens in our nation? I think what also struck me as I was reading around this story was actually Andy Burnham's school teacher, who encouraged him to go to Cambridge University, coming from a working class background. Mm. And what stood out to me is, who is in your corner? Who is shaping and forming you, even from a child? Who is actually being allowed in your space to say, you can do it, you can make it, you can run for prime minister? It doesn't matter what background you come from. And I just want to commend his school teacher and all the teachers across the nation who have responsibility for stewarding the minds of our children. You have an integral role to shape their future and their path. And we've seen that example even with Andy Burnham's school teacher. So I guess what I want to say in this story is that we do need to be political. I don't think we have to necessarily be party political. We do need to speak to the common good of our nation. We do need to pray for our leaders. We need leaders with integrity, with good character, who keep their word, who will make the difficult decisions, even when everybody else will walk away. We need that in our leadership in this moment, with so many different voices, agendas trying to pull us in different directions. We need someone that can be stable, that can bring different political opinions together. Some people might cancel me for this, and that's okay. I'm willing for that to happen. You know, an activist is not the same as a prime minister. You know, prime ministers have a role of chairing, of holding different political positions together and moving policy forward. It's not always your own personal agenda that gets put forward. And I think that's something we need to realize and respect in politics.
0: I don't think we are seeing that just in politics. I think we are seeing that across society, whereby we cannot, even as Christians, lay aside our own agendas and take up God's mantle, God's positioning. As I spoke yesterday about the change of language when it comes to King Charles on documents changing the language from defender of the faith to protector of spaces with faith, or however it was that particularly he put it. It was an interesting thing to witness, that for something that he took an oath about, that the language around that has changed. And my question, as I've looked at different reports on this, is, are you choosing to lay aside what God has placed on you and take up your own agenda? Even although there's a need for conversations, there's a need to include, there's a need to hold space in this very divisive situation, nation that we're in right now. It's still an interesting discussion, but unless the Lord has said to you, the assignment has changed, lay down that and take up this, should we be taking that up? Should we be leaning into our own personal agenda? I don't know whether King Charles has or hasn't, but it's certainly something for us to be mindful of, that he was anointed and appointed. He did take an oath. And what does that look like if the language around that changes? Yes, times and seasons have changed in our nation. We do need a prime minister as well who will reflect the times and seasons that we live in now as well. And we can't say, oh, well, it'd be great to bring Winston Churchill back, because that's not going to solve anything either. So I hear what you're saying. I think it's really interesting as we as Christians have an opportunity, because we think we could solve this by saying, oh, it'd be great just to fill Westminster with loads of Christians. They should all be Christians. But I don't know that is the answer either, because if we can't even agree in church, how could we agree all together in that particular space? Really, really great for us to touch on this, because it is the hot topic in the news right now. But from my conversation earlier this morning, we were looking at this idea of mentoring. Shamara, what could someone do if they maybe haven't had a mentor or a teacher or a spiritual guide to guide them early years, but actually even now, where could they turn to? What could they do?
1: Yeah. Oh, I love this question. I believe in mentoring. I've had a mentor since the age of 16. I've had several mentors in the music industry, in my personal spiritual vocation, in the entertainment sector. So what you do, you look for the person that inspires you, who is in the place that you want to be, and with humility, you reach out to them. I know social media might be tricky now, but whether it's online, whether it's through an email, you might have to be strategic and say, you know, how can I get to this person, to ask them, you know, would you be willing to mentor me? Could I shadow you for a day? Go to their events. If you can't get to them personally, read their books. You know, I have been mentored through books. You know, I look at Tony Robinson, for instance. I'm like, you're my mentor. You don't know me, but I've been reading your books, and you've helped me with some of my decisions. Another thing that you can do is look at who is in your immediate circle, who is actually in your immediate vicinity, whether at church, at school, at your local sports club. I'm telling you, if you approach somebody and say, what you're doing is inspiring me, I'd love to be where you are, most times people will be open and willing to say, do you know what, let's go for coffee, let's go for lunch. If you're a young person, you might have to go with your parent or your guardian to ensure that there's good safeguard in there. But people are genuinely willing and open to walk alongside a young adult. And if you are an adult and you're not a young person, still reach out, have that humility to say, do you know what, you are inspiring, I want to be around you, I'm going to come to events, I'm going to support. And be in an environment of encouragement. We looked at Andy Burnham, a teacher spoke life into him. Can you imagine if the teacher said to him, do you know what? You come from this background, this is your glass ceiling, and you're not going any further. Would he be where he is now? I don't know. We'll never know. So yeah, it's important. Surround yourself with positive guidance. Seek it out. If you can't get to them personally, look at who's in your vicinity. If that's still an issue, get a book. There's someone out there willing to bring you to the next level.
0: I love that, Shamara. And certainly we like to get a whole range of different people to listen, to glean from. In fact, come a Friday, I take a moment to pause and think, well, what stood out to me this week? What's that one takeaway that I'm taking from a conversation that I've had on the programme? And if that's helping me, I would hope that actually maybe something stood out to you that we've chatted about on Talking Points that's made you think, that's made you stop and pause and ponder and pray. We've got time to do that, of course, as well in the hour from 12 to 1. But if there's something that stood out to you in the news this week, you can always tell us on the WhatsApp. Love my name.

0: point of view.
1: Who's my neighbour? Josh Wilson. Who's my guest for Friday Roundup? Shamara Hoyt from Churches Together in England. Shamara, what else have you seen in the news this week?
2: Oh, well, do you know what? I love the song you just played, Ashley, about Who's My Neighbour, because this next story is about what's happened during the recent heat wave. I know listeners across the nation, you've had your fans out, you've been sweating, you've had your water, you don't know whether to complain or to rejoice. You know, we've been through a serious heat wave. But what struck me is that Morrison's, one of our largest supermarket providers in the nation, was actually giving away free water bottles to customers, especially the elderly and vulnerable. And this simple, ordinary act was deeply moving to me, because actually I think in the heat wave, you know, whilst we complain, it's very easy to actually become focused on our own comfort, you know, our own gardens, our own families, our own survival. What is this heat wave doing to me? Yet in the midst of that, there's a space for compassion. And actually Morrison's, which could have put profits over people, you know, that would have been a perfect opportunity to create your shiniest signs, get out the best water, put it at the front of the store, 2-for-1. But, you know, they could have made a lot of money, yet they gave it away for free. And I do think that's quite commendable. And I do think that's a way of showing how businesses can do acts of kindness and can actually be a ministry. You know, I think that's ministering to people, people that might not have had, was able to get water. You know, don't get me started about the commodification of water. You know, there's questions about, should water even be charged? You know, a natural resource in the earth, should people be charged for water? But let me stick to script. You know, but it was moving, it was kind, and just a big shout out to the leaders of Morrison's for that act of kindness that you provided for the nation. And if I can, theologically, you know, it just reminded me that Jesus constantly noticed people, those who were exhausted, overlooked, sick, the outsider, and gave them attention. And in that small act of kindness, it just reminded me that Jesus sees us, even though we were struggling in the heat wave, for those people in that community receiving water. I hope they just felt, yeah, the love of Jesus, that, yeah, you're seen, you're exhausted, you're hot, and here's some water, a small perk for your day.
1: It's interesting, isn't it, how God puts people in our paths. People, when you just slow down your pace a wee bit, where you maybe take your eyes off your device in front of you and have a look around, you'll see who perhaps needs a wee bit of help and support. I remember being in London at one point, and some people were struggling with their suitcases. And I could sense that they needed some support. This one lady had a suitcase which was pretty much the same size as her. So I helped her carry it up the stairs along with some friends. And you would have thought they just won the lottery. They were just so grateful. And does it show that in our society, if someone is so thankful, does it show that, gosh, does this only happen once in a blue moon? Maybe we should try where we can to do just little things, carry someone's bag, hold the door open, let someone go in front of us, show someone back to their seat, ask if they're okay, and actually stop to listen, maybe even say, hey, can I pray for you? And wait to see the response. Yeah,
2: absolutely. And I think also, just to say, you know, people might say, oh, climate change is woke, net zero is woke, but the reality is you were sitting in the effects of climate change last week. The reality is the nation does not get that hot. Why is it getting that hot? What does that mean for adaptation, resilience, discussions around the climate, even theologically, what does it mean that the earth is groaning? How are we stewarding and taking care of the earth? You know, so I won't go too much into that now, but it does raise some questions about how we protect and look after the earth.
1: It's such a reminder as well, Shamara, that as you're talking, can we, when we look at the headlines, just offer up a prayer. God, what are you saying? And what is Shamara saying for our final point after this from Leslie Perez?

0: I have hardly been able to catch my breath with my guest, Shamara Hoyt, who's from Churches Together in England, because we've been chatting about so much, but we've got one final story before the top of the hour. So, Shamara, what else have you found has stood out in the news this week?
1: Yeah, so as I was scrolling through my social media, and I like to put my ears to the ground and hear what's going on, a story really struck me about a British TikTok influencer who's unfortunately been charged with murder in Dubai following the death of her partner. Now, she maintains that she acted in self-defense and legal proceedings are ongoing. And while the facts of the case are ultimately determined by the courts, it really has spread widespread discussion because it's highlighting the significant differences, I guess, in the legal systems across the world. And I think as we're now heading towards summer, thousands of British families and young people, they're preparing to travel overseas. It's a really timely reminder that when we travel, we are entering another country's legal, cultural, you know, social context, and we cannot just import our British value, legal system, legal expectations, import it to another country. Doesn't work that way. And I think it's just a reminder as we do travel, as we do prepare for the summer holidays, especially young people after A-levels, you want to celebrate. You know, I went to Greece last week for a beautiful family wedding, and I felt so old. You know, I was with a plane full of young people celebrating their A-level results. But when you go out there, just be mindful that you're not in the UK. You're in a different legal system and different rules apply. Travel is a privilege, you know, but it does come with a responsibility, and we do need to respect the laws of another country. And if you don't agree with it, don't go. I think for the British TikToker in question, you know, we do pray for her. We pray for her family. The case is still ongoing, so we don't want social media to be the final court of opinion. You know, we pray for her. We don't know what the circumstances was, if she felt that she was in danger. You know, and again, for young people going abroad, be careful, be mindful. Who are you going with? You know, don't take life as fleeting. And the final thing I'll say on this story is that oftentimes in the social media influencer world, it can create delusion. It can get people out of touch with reality. You know, there's still responsibility, there's still legal systems. Just because we have thousands of followers, it doesn't mean that we're not accountable, that we can just do what we want. You know, and I think that's another thing that we do have to look at. How does influence work? And what does social media influence mean? How do you guard and be responsible for that? And finally, the relationships that we find ourselves in, you know, as young people, yes, we want the romance, we want the romantic dates, fly me to Dubai, you know, have the enjoyment. But what is the consequences of that? You know, particularly as Christians, I'm on a Christian broadcasting network. Relationships, you know, in the exchange, we speak about, are these dating streets safe? People are looking for love. They're looking for companionship and relationships. But it has to be right. Take your time. You know, be accountable in a community. Does the person know the person you're interested in? When you go on a date, do people know? Hold ourselves accountable. So I'll stop there, just so I don't sound like a bitter auntie, but it is passionate for me.
0: Yeah, you can hear your compassion for young people totally. And I suppose that comes from your experience working with young people yourself. And Alicia did get in touch earlier on, as I said, off the back of our talk about social media ban. And she's recommending a great book. I've dipped in and out of this myself, The Anxious Generation. She says she was just listening to the conversation. She works with young adults herself, and she's so aware of issues like what you've just brought up once again. So is recommending the book The Anxious Generation. That might be something for people who are concerned, who have been thinking, I could certainly maybe lend my life experience to a young person, come alongside them. Shamara Hoyt has been my guest for Friday Roundup. And Shamara, just if people off the back of this conversation, they know you from Churches Together in England, but they perhaps want to pick up some of your books or even reach out to you off the back of some of the things that you've said, they're inspired and want to chat to you further, where can people reach you?
1: Yes, yeah, so for a work professional capacity in terms of Churches Together in England, please go to cte.org.uk. You'll see me there, you'll see the rest of the team, you'll see our General Secretary, Bishop Mike Royal. And if you want to reach out to any of us regarding ecumenism and what's happening across the nation, please feel free to do that. I'm also on social media, on Facebook, under Shamara Hoyt. So I do regulate and guard that. You know, I can't accept everything and everyone. But if you do want to reach out, please do. And then in terms of books, if you just type me in on Google, you'll see the books that I've contributed to. Do feel free on Amazon to get a copy. And yeah, and hear what you think.
0: Shamara.
1: And also, I must plug, Kingdom Over Nation, yeah. Which is a recent publication around nationalism. Please go to the CTE website to download that and do the Bible study with your church groups across the nation.
0: Thank you so much for being my guest this morning on Talking Point, Shamara.
1: Thank you. Thanks for having me, Ashley. It's been great to be here.

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1: UCB News at 11 o'clock. I'm Lucy Baxter. A 17-year-old boy has been charged with attempted murder over the shooting of another teenager in Birmingham. The victim, who's 16, remains in a critical condition after Wednesday evening's attack in Alum Rock. Andy Burnham says he'll take his responsibilities fully to fund the government's defence plans. The Prime Minister in waiting will have to find nearly £5 billion when he comes to power. He's also promised to stick to Labour's manifesto, but suggested there's room for movement in its pledge not to raise taxes. Mr Burnham says he's excited by the response to a speech earlier this week.
2: It's been really positive. I did set out quite a big plan for change. Yeah. Feels like the country says, yeah, OK, this feels like the right thing to do, the right direction. That's certainly the direction I've felt I've had.
1: More than 100 people across Europe have been infected by a salmonella outbreak, which has been linked to flavoured instant noodles. Cases have been confirmed in the UK and 13 other countries, with children and young adults worst affected. Food safety officials say investigations are continuing to identify the source of the contaminated products. The government's passing emergency legislation later to allow pubs and bars across England and Wales to stay open for the Three Lions' next World Cup match. They'll face Mexico on Monday at 1 a.m. Communities Secretary Steve Reid says it's one of the fastest changes in the law they've ever seen.
3: We'd already liberalised licensing for the World Cup, but because that hadn't covered the eventuality of England playing so late in the night, we're passing secondary legislation through Parliament amending the Licensing Act so fans can stay out until 5 a.m. That's enough time to cheer England on to victory.
1: And forecasters are warning the long-lasting marine heatwave that's been spreading through UK waters this year could reach extreme levels next week. The Met Office says surface waters in northwest European seas are on average 2 degrees Celsius warmer than usual. They say if that rises with expected hot weather, fish populations and marine life could suffer. That's the latest UCB News.
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0: I kind of felt a little bit sorry for Lindy there because, you see, they're on our new music playlist for the month of July and we only heard a kind of half a track of Reclaiming My Life because, of course, we're just too busy chatting with my guest for Friday Roundup, Shamara Hoyt. But if you do want to see who's on the playlist for July, you can head to our Spotify playlist, UCB One this month playlist. You can find Lindy and all the other great artists that we are celebrating this month. Now, if you are celebrating heading to the shops today, you can celebrate with no plastic bag. It is International Plastic Bag Free Day. It's turning into an Olympic sport for me, seeing how many groceries I can carry in my arms to make it back to the car without dropping anything. It's a particular challenge if I've got perhaps herbs and spices in glass bottles. The nerves, the tension, will she make it without dropping it? And tell me on the WhatsApp on 01782 911 111 if you use an alternative carrying device rather than your arms, rather than a plastic bag. Have you got something you've created, made, or maybe even purchased as like a bag for life situation, maybe one of those material ones? Tell me on 01782 911 111 if you've got a rather interesting thing that you take to the supermarket, but do you get to the door and then you know you've forgotten it and you have to turn back and go and get it out of the car? Is that just me as well? Let me know on the WhatsApp or on the email, ashley@ucb.co.uk.
2: They say time heals, but I don't think that's true. 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

0: Sarah Reeves on UCB One Healing. I'm still healing after the shock that I've had of the price increase of plastic bags. Remember when they used to be 10p? Well, some supermarkets, you're up to 40p, maybe even a pound if it's a particularly special bag for a particularly special occasion. Oof! We're certainly feeling the effects of trying to do all we can to steward our planet. It's an outrage though. 40p for a plastic bag. Tell me your thoughts, your comments on this on the WhatsApp. And tell me where you're having a staycation this summer. If you're staying around the UK, you might want to dip into my next conversation with Helen Glover, two-time Olympic rowing champion and mum of three and wife of explorer Steve Backshaw. She's got places to tell us about in the UK that we could visit this summer.
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1: Talking Point with Ashley Andrew.
0: What about you needing maybe a summer holiday? Well, my guest this morning is Helen Glover, two-time Olympic rowing champion, mum of three and wife of explorer Steve Backshaw. Helen, morning to you. Have you had your summer holiday already, or are you waiting to go away and have a lovely staycation this summer?
2: Morning. Yeah, we are planning a summer here in the UK. So yeah, we're looking forward to it.
0: Oh, fab. Now, why do you think more and more of us this summer in particular are just looking for perhaps a UK-based option for summer halls?
2: I think there are loads of reasons. I think that financially, we're looking at what's kind of the most cost-effective way of having our summer holidays. I also think we're becoming more and more aware of what we do have in this country and how exciting it is that we can explore from our doorstep and still have that holiday feeling.
0: See, that's what I was thinking. I've just bought a couple of books about wild swimming because I absolutely love being in the water, on the water, around the water, anything to do with nature and the outdoors, and some of the spaces that are recommended that I wasn't even aware of. So tell us a bit about some of the UK hot spots that we maybe even don't think about.
2: Wild swimming is actually the perfect example of being able find those hotspots and just find them for yourself, really. So it's National Map Reading Week, and with Ordnance Survey, they're encouraging people to use maps for just that. So opening up a map and going, there's a lake I didn't know was there. There's a river I didn't know was there. Now how can I get there? Mm. And so I think it's really exciting that you can use, I guess, like you say, use your passion to really give you direction if you're using a map into how you're going to do that. So it could be anywhere, and it could be starting from right where you live. Looking around where you live and noticing areas that you've not been to before, noticing whether it's a forest, whether it's a path you've not gone to, whether it is a lake or a part of the coast you've not explored before. So starting from home, and equally if you do have a holiday planned, looking at the map for that area and going, that bit looks exciting, how can we get there?
0: See, the thing is, Helen, I'm a really strong swimmer. I'm not so great with maps. So if I don't know my north from my south, is there any tips or ways in which I could maybe develop those skills?
2: Yeah, definitely. I think starting before you're out there. So don't just start on location and expect to know what you're doing, but having a really good look at the map, like laying it out on the kitchen table before you go out and orientating yourself to work out where you are, where a known landmark is, and it'll give you that sense of where you are, because my sense of direction is terrible. But one of the most useful things for me using a physical map is using the contour lines and knowing the lines that are furthest apart are the flattest part of ground. And as the lines get closer together, that's going to be a peak, like a hill or a mountain. And you don't get that just by looking at a satellite image. Mm. So there's that sense of if you're planning a route, if you're planning a trip, it gives you that idea of what the terrain's going to be like. But equally, starting with places that you know and you understand will help you understand that map that you're looking at.
0: And it might be that some people are tuning in and they're thinking about having a bit of a solo adventure, and that all sounds wonderful. But in order to stay safe here in the UK, even, you know, not going abroad, but actually we do think about the fact that there are pockets where you won't get any signal, where you do have to be aware that if you're going off grid, just be mindful of the risks involved in that. Can you talk a little bit about maybe some of the things that we should be putting in place before we maybe head off on a exploration of a place we've never been to before?
2: Yeah, you're so right. I think that it's understandable that we're really reliant on our phones, and that's no bad thing. It can open up the world to us in a new way. But having that good old-fashioned ability to look after ourselves when the battery's dead and when there's no signal is really important. So packing a map for the area that you're going to, making sure somebody knows where you're going to and what your plan is, making sure, especially as it's hot and sunny weather, that you've got enough hydration and enough food and the right foot gear and things like that. I think that planning your route

0: route on the map, knowing where you're going to be going, it'll give you that, it's just that extra layer of security, isn't it? Is that you can not be stuck in any situation.
1: Oh, absolutely. As well, there's differences between nations. In Scotland, you have a sort of a right to roam situation going on. And then down here, things are a little bit different. So I often find myself when I'm off on a wander or a walk, I have to remind myself I'm not in Scotland. You're not in Kansas anymore, Dorothy. You're down here and things are a little bit different. So there's the sort of rule checking as well. If you're heading to a particular area, what's your public right of way? What's the situation, the scenario, closing gates, all that as well to consider?
0: Yeah, there is. But I think I don't want anyone to lose confidence in feeling like they don't know the rules. They don't know what's going on. The outdoors is for everybody. The outdoors is to get out there, to enjoy it. And I think just make sensible choices. You know, I think one really good rule is to stick to a path. And that's not just because you won't get lost. It's also because as soon as you go off the path, they have things called desire lines. You see someone who sees a nice flower or something they want to see, and they create their own path. And soon these desire lines turn into this vein, this thread, this network of lines through our countryside. And that's where birds nest. That's where animals should have their safe space. So if you stick to the path, you're really preserving that wild area for the wildlife. So not feeling overwhelmed by not understanding the rules, knowing the basics of a map, even if it's knowing what the signs mean. So whether it's the parking, the sign for a forest, the sign for a church, you can look at the map and you can know these things are near me, these things are around me. So it's not being overwhelmed, like you have to know exactly everything in front of you.
1: What about for people who are maybe less, slightly more risk averse? They're more townies than countryside walks, and they want to take in some new areas, but kind of don't want to spend too much, want to save the pennies. Maybe they're a large family and they're just looking to still enjoy being out and about and being in new spaces, but don't want to spend too much. Any recommendations for people who don't want to maybe jump right in at the deep end with the wild swimming, want to take it one step back?
0: Yeah, for sure. I mean, the audience survey also have an app. So you can look at the app and there will be walking routes. There'll be routes that other people have taken. And you can see those. You can see the recommendations. You can see if it works for you as a family. So it's this good way of, yeah, going out and not spending a lot of money, not having to go too far out of your depth before you're ready to, but have something that feels like an adventure on your doorstep.
1: What has been your greatest family adventure?
0: Greatest family adventure would probably have to be, quite recently, we went on a really great kayaking adventure around the coast of Cornwall. It was a day where the sea was just abnormally flat and still. We looked at the map and we actually, as a family, decided which cove we were going to try and get to that day. And it was just this cove that it didn't have a name, didn't really know it existed, and kind of paddled there and were the only ones there as we pulled up onto this beach, which was just a really special moment.
1: Oh, fab. Well, if people... you've now whet their appetite and they now want to go on a great kayaking adventure or maybe even take a little wild swim, can you give us the website once again and the app to download, please?
0: So if you just look for Ordnance Survey online and you'll look up their map reading week, and that'll give you all the details on there.
1: Thank you so much, Helen, for chatting to me today. Happy kayaking, happy rowing, happy summer.
0: Thank you so much. You too.

0: There's something about that tune that I just think is so honest and it's really catchy. Fellowship Creative, Who We Are on UCB One. Who We Are is a nation that survives on plastic bags, right? I mean, sometimes it's just a few items, but there's the danger that you won't make it home. You'll never be able to carry it all. So you've got to pick up another plastic bag. It is International Plastic Bag Free Day. And I'm asking about your frustrations, your woes around this. David got in touch to say, I have an issue when shops charge me for a paper bag. How is that for the environment? Thanks, David, for your comment on the WhatsApp. Actually, you're right. That can get recycled. I'm scratching my head at that one. And maybe your local shop does the exact same thing. 01782 911 111 to tell me your woes about plastic bags or paper bags. As we head to our record of the week this week, which is not about plastic bags. It's actually about shining a light. It's called Shed a Light. It's from Mackenzie Phillips, who is new to our UCB One playlist. She was touring with Cochrane & Co and some of our other UCB One favourites. Let's shed a little light on our record of the week.
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0: She fits in beautifully to the UCB One playlist. Perhaps it's because she's been on tour with Natalie Lane, Megan Woods and Cochrane and Co. She's shedding a little light with a song that focuses on faith and grace in a difficult world. Yeah, we all need grace and space. So let's take a moment to have a little bit of a breather with a thought from Ruth.
1: Hello, my name is Ruth Rice. I'm the director of Renew Wellbeing. When I wasn't well with my mental health, I found it really impossible to be at church, actually. I felt I was letting everybody down because I couldn't sing the songs, because I didn't know how to pray anymore, because it felt really empty inside. But what can happen when you choose to pray, when you choose to believe there's a God who still loves you, who's still there, who hasn't left you, even if you choose to rant at him? I know that for many of us, there have been times when other people's well-meant words, maybe particularly in the church, have turned us away from God. My prayer today is that you would know him to be the one who is so kind. He gently sees that tear and he never leaves you. He moves in closer so he can collect that tear. Not a single thing has happened to you that he hasn't seen. He's always been there. His tears mingle with yours.
0: And when you're in the thick of the emotion, it can be really hard to find the words to pray. So I'd like to come alongside you in the next hour in our time for prayer. It's the final time that we have this week to do this. And if you don't have the words, if you want to maybe share with me being outside of the situation, I'm happy to, in my own messed up little way, lean on the Lord and just ask him to guide that prayer for you. I don't have all the answers, but I can certainly put aside my own personal feelings and just trust in God that he'll give me the words to say to stand alongside you. It is a privilege to pray for one another, and I was reminded of that this morning when a friend reached out for prayer. She's going through a horrendous time, a difficult situation, a difficult season. I had to really trust in God to help me to find the words, but he does. So you can get involved with our time for prayer. 01782 911111 is the WhatsApp number. And if you wish, you can remain anonymous. I don't have to share your name or the particulars. I can just stand alongside you in prayer. If it's easier, you can email ashley@ucb.co.uk.

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0: Real life, Alison Ide on UCB One. Well, it looks like the Williams sisters will not take to court today at Wimbledon. It's been postponed, their doubles match for tomorrow. But certainly, they're having some hot temperatures down there. Imagine being in the queue and waiting to attend. And actually just feeling a little bit like, oh, here we go again. Like something else that I've got to queue up for, and I just don't know if I really want to be here. I've got so much going on with my life and my family. Imagine if there was a ministry that just actually wandered past and offered to pray with you in that situation, circumstance. Well, believe it or not, there is such a ministry. There is such a thing. Love All, Serve All is an initiative from Third Space Ministries. I spoke to Carolyn Skinner earlier in the week, who's the chief exec, as she shared with us what Love All, Serve All is all about, where the idea came from and what its mission is.
1: Yes, well, Love All, Serve All is an initiative where we gather mainly volunteers from local churches to welcome people to the Wimbledon Tennis Queue. And the heart behind it is very much to demonstrate something of the love of God, to show a little bit of kindness, to share some of the hope that we have with people that come from all around the world. So we go out every evening. We established it back in 2001 when the queue was on the streets. It wasn't organised like it is now. And now everything's become much more organised. And we're really grateful that we have permission to go in. But we have thousands and thousands of people from so many nations on our doorstep in this park, in this little corner of SW19. And I just thought, this is too good an opportunity to miss. You know, that God has brought the nations to us. We have to go and do something to share something of God's love. So it's a wonderful time of unity with the churches and going out. We have different ways where we try to connect with people, but it's a wonderful atmosphere out there, and it's a real privilege to be there and share something of God's love.
0: Right, Carolyn, we need to dial it back here, because in Britain, we love a good queue. We'll form an orderly yes. queue for any particular reason, even if it's a decent cup of coffee. So tell me, where on earth did the idea to share the gospel in the queue for Wimbledon come from?
1: Well, I grew up loving tennis. And when I moved to Wimbledon, I was very excited that I was close by. And as I say, I just thought, this is too good an opportunity. We have so many people from all around the world on our doorstep. How can we interact? I spoke to the local churches. We sort of brainstormed some ideas. And because everybody is lined up in a queue, it is so easy for us just to work our way down the queue and start chatting to people. So we wanted it to be a real sense of welcome to our community on behalf of the churches. Welcome into this space. We hope you have an amazing time, but we also want to let you know about a God who desperately loves you. And we want to give you something to take back to wherever is your home. And it works out really well. We have some volunteers who come a bit further afield, but most of them are local. So they can come out for one night or they can come out for 14 nights. So it makes it easy for those who are local to just get involved, maybe dip in, come out for an evening, and be part of the excitement which is happening in our community.
0: Yes, Wimbledon has really served you up a captive audience in the queue.
1: Absolutely.
0: And an amazing sense of, a lot of engagement, a lot of interesting conversations, because people are already excited to be there to start with. And so they're in a bit of a good mood. Tell us a little bit about some of the opportunities, some of the stories and some of the encounters you've had.
1: Yeah, you're right. People are in a great mood. It's a really kind of easy way to do outreach. People are really receptive. Over the years, those who are regulars have come to expect us. They really warmly welcome us. There's no kind of resistance to the church people. And we do a lot of listening to them. It's not about us going to preach at them. Our whole style is really relational. We're really about valuing the individual, knowing them by name, listening to the concerns that they have, how their life has been, anything that they want us to pray for them. And then we just have little tools that maybe help us. So we do practical things. We give out eye masks and earplugs to help people sleep at night in the park. And we have little gospels, which have got a tennis quiz in as well, because obviously they've got hours to kill in the queue. So they've got like a tennis cover and a tennis quiz. We give those. And then we have stress balls. They're tennis stress balls. And they have our Love or Serve All logo on them. And then on the back of all these stress balls, we write lots of different words like hope, treasured, purpose, not forgotten, God loves you, faith, all these sorts of things. And we pray over these stress balls and we say, Lord, please may people get the ball that is so meaningful for them. And when we go out, we do a bit of banter and we say, do you want a souvenir of your time here? If so, you've kind of got to do a bit of a lucky dip and pull out a ball and see what word you get. And it is amazing to see how those words connect with people. So this week already, we've had meaningful moments where people may have picked out the words, you are held or comfort, and they share about a relative who's just been diagnosed with cancer. And suddenly you're in a position to just go that little bit deeper and share something of compassion and God's heart and offer to pray with them. We had someone who pulled out the word, you are loved, and then started to say how unloved they'd felt recently. And so then in that moment, our team are able to listen and affirm and pray with that person and leave them with something of a bit of hope by the end of the evening. So we have those sorts of encounters. We have people coming up sort of saying, last night we had someone say, why are you so nice? Because I think sometimes they might hear the word church and think, oh, what are you about? But then as they, you know, realise why we're there and how compassionate and caring we are, it's, you know, that our volunteers prayed for this person about a situation which was really compassionate. And they said, why are you so nice? Which then, of course, gives the opportunity to say, well, it's actually because of Jesus. Mm. That is our motivation. And that's why we're here, to show you something of the love of God. So we're really well received. And I'm so thankful for that.
0: I want to signpost people to your website in just a wee moment. I want to first ask you, you talked about getting permission to be there. There'll be some churches and individuals who think, oh, I can't go to a particular festival or an event because we'll never get in. We'll never get the permission from the organisers to be present there. Sometimes as Christians, we feel the hostile environments that we can find ourselves mm-hmm. in, especially when we see some of the headlines and some of the reactions recently from different things. What would you say to someone who has been praying for an opportunity like what you have been given, but hasn't quite had the permission, the go ahead just yet? How can they look for an opening and favour?
1: I mean, absolutely, to be praying for the favour, because we, yeah, you're right. It doesn't always happen. I think having people to advocate for you, having people to speak highly of you. So if you've done outreach before in other settings, to make sure that you've got people who are, I don't know, not part of the church or whatever, being able to write endorsements to say how well received you are. It's also not just about what we do, but how we do it. And so a lot of people, their fear is that we're going to be preaching and proselytizing. But if they see that the approach is almost more of like a well-being approach, where we're here to listen to anyone, any concerns from the people that are there, we're wanting to act in a position of care and compassion, I think that that helps shift the perception of who we are, because there is that fear of, oh no, you're going to upset people because you're going to be like crossing lines and saying what you shouldn't, or, you know, proselytizing people. But when they can actually see that our heart is genuinely from a place of love and compassion, then I think that shifts their perception of who we are. And the whole well-being side of things, I think that people can see how that can fit into what they can offer to crowds at a big event and that sort of thing. So it's we need to be mindful of what it is we are doing, how we are presenting ourselves, and showing that we have got everything in place. We've got the policies, we've got the documents. I have to send all of those in to show that we're really professional and above board. So ensuring that you've got everything in place, you've got good endorsements, and the method of how you're doing it would meet their understanding of what is needed.
0: Thank you so much for sharing that, Carolyn, because we are aware of all the events that are going on over the summer that could potentially be some great, have great outreach potential, great opportunities to share the hope whilst people are queuing or complaining about the heat or whatever it is. We can get creative, can't we, this summer, and maybe spend time in prayer asking God, well, what do you want me to do given that all of this is going on and there's a lot of interest and a bit of hype about this? So with the hype for Wimbledon, how can we pray for the Love All, Serve All initiative and find out more, Carolyn?
1: Right. Well, our website, which is thirdspaceministries.co.uk, has a little section on it about Love All, Serve All. On our social media pages, which is Facebook, Instagram and X, we put daily updates. So you can use that as a trigger for prayer. If you're watching Wimbledon, be mindful that every evening there's a group of Christians sharing the love of Jesus behind the scenes in the park. Please be prayerful for that. We also do have daytime prayer walks, lunchtimes, Monday to Friday. If anyone is local, wants to join in a prayer walk with us, you'd be more than welcome. Just use the website to get in touch.
0: Oh, I love that. Thank you so much, Carolyn. And well, I'm sure it's set to be a very interesting season. Thanks for joining the programme once again, Carolyn Skinner, Chief Executive of Third Space Ministries.
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0: And if you want to catch up on any of the conversations we've had on Talking Point this week, you can download our free UCB Player app and go to our catch-up section.

will figure out how to read a map properly. My conversation, Helen Glover, inspired me from earlier on as she was talking about all the great spaces that we have access to here in the UK. Are you heading somewhere new this summer? Having a staycation? Exploring somewhere that you've never been to before? We've got so many amazing spaces here in the UK. To tell me where you're all going on your summer holiday, you can WhatsApp me 01782 911 111 or email ashley@ucb.co.uk. Maybe you're going back to a particular place that is a family favourite. Do tell, as we listen to some new music on UCB One. That will keep you company if you're heading off on a road trip this weekend, perhaps. Let's go to our new music playlist that features Sansone, whose real name is Christian Sansone. He's a Chicago-based Christian hip-hop and indie pop artist who blends conscious rap with reflective lyricism. It's what you need for a road trip, right?

Not for nothing. Sansone on UCB One. In the next hour, we're going to hear from USPG. We're going to get our word for today and receive a little blessing too for the final time this week in our time for prayer. Yeah.

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1: UCB News at 12 o'clock. I'm Lucy Baxter. Authorities say a Ukrainian woman who disguised herself as a man is the main suspect in a bomb attack in Monaco. The blast on Monday seriously injured a Ukrainian-born businessman. Interpol's issued a red notice seeking the arrest of 39-year-old Anastasia Berezovska, who's a resident in Germany. Monaco prosecutors believe she had accomplices and say the device was detonated remotely. Andy Burnham's insisted he'll stick to Labour's manifesto promises, but says there's room for movement on the pledge not to hike taxes. The man who's expected to enter Downing Street this month also says he'll take defence spending seriously. Elsewhere, Venezuela's interim president's rejected allegations her government reacted too slowly to destruction caused by two earthquakes. Delcy Rodriguez says the number of confirmed deaths has now risen to more than 2,500. Meanwhile, churches in the country are reportedly facing ongoing pressure from authorities' surveillance and restrictions. That's reducing the church's capacity to respond to emergencies, according to persecution watchdog Open Doors. Anna is a partner with Open Doors in Venezuela.
2: It's not a secret, but life here for believers is a little bit difficult. We always face many challenges with the economic issues, political and social issues. It's difficult for us.
1: Despite the challenges, Christians are providing food and preparing medical kits to assist rescue teams and survivors. The Methodist Church has decided to permanently allow online services, including Holy Communion. But the conference's decision is only provisional, with more input from their synod needed. Reverend Dr. Mark Rowland says online provisions brought in under COVID can continue in the meantime.
3: One of the key issues the conference raised was around the conscience of presiding ministers. So for those ministers who don't feel comfortable with this, should we have some kind of opt-out arrangement, we need to look at all of that.
1: That's the latest UCB News. Your next update in an hour.
4: Thanks, Lucy. Taking a look at the weather picture for today. Similar story to yesterday. Most places having a fine and dry day with plenty of warm spells of sunshine. However, it will be generally cloudier across Northern Ireland and Western Scotland, with increasing risk of showery rain there. Lighter winds than on Thursday. And in the north, temperatures reaching high teens or low 20s. Further south, temperatures between 18 and 24 degrees, stretching up to 26 on Centre Court today at Wimbledon.
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6: Since then, you have been raised with Christ. 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Set your minds on things above, not on earthly things. For you died, and your life is now hidden with Christ in God. When Christ, who is your life, appears, then you also will appear with him in glory. Colossians 3, verses 1-4.

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0: Thank you for your company this Friday, and thank you for joining me in our time for prayer. If you didn't have a chance earlier on, you are more than welcome to drop your particular prayer request or anything that's on your heart and mind today in the WhatsApp on 01782 911111, or you can always email Ashley, A-S-H-L-E-Y, at ucb.co.uk. As I was reflecting during that song from Sarah Naftali, asking the Lord, oh, guide us, steer us in our time for prayer today, I think about the verse that was mentioned, Colossians 3, which talks about us being hidden in Christ with God. So that means that my thoughts and feelings, our thoughts and feelings, emotions, they get pushed to one side, because any offence, any bitterness, any anger that we have, it's hidden because of Jesus. So take all that hurt, pain and offence and give it to him today, once and for all. As we take up the verse in the Word for in the YouVersion Bible app, which says, in every relationship, be swift to choose peace over competition and run swiftly towards holiness, for those who are not holy will not see the Lord. We want to see him, don't we? And dead men don't get offended. Let's lean into God today. Let's put aside our feelings and ask him to meet us in this space.
2: Hi, I'm Chris Blackham. I'm Director of Strategy and Programs at Transforming Lives for Good. Prayer is a lifelong conversation with God for me. It shifts and moves as seasons of life change. Some days it takes the form of help, and other days it's simply silent listening. I see prayer less as an act for me to do and more of a state of being in which I dwell. Sometimes I use words, sometimes I don't. Sometimes I feel his presence and sometimes I don't. But constant prayer reminds my forgetful self that there's nowhere I can ever be that is out of God's reach. Prayer brings God into my here and now and grants me the amazing privilege of enjoying him this side of heaven.

Euphoria, Dawson Hallow on UCB One. And there must have been a euphoric feeling for the first responders who found that man alive, pulled from the rubble in Venezuela 8 days after the earthquake. I think the cry of my heart, I'm sure yours too, is, oh Lord, please, let there be more. But there'll be such limited resources. There will be many who are still searching for family members, who are digging through

Way back, Henrik, on UCB1, as we continue to pray in our time for prayer this week, we are aware in the UK that the temperatures are set to rise this weekend. France has recorded 2,025 excess deaths at the peak of the heat wave just over a week ago. As Europe braces for more extreme weather, perhaps you want to pause right now. Maybe you've got friends and family across Europe who are reporting back and saying this extreme heat is more than they can bear. Maybe you're concerned about friends, loved ones, as temperatures are set to rise and you're not quite sure if they could cope with another bout of that intense heat. Perhaps you're aware of our NHS staff, responders who have to make call-outs to people who perhaps have had incidents because of heat exhaustion, heat stroke and dehydration. You maybe want to pray around all of that. It is our time for prayer. And so we do love to see the sunshine, but we are aware that these are extraordinary times that we're in. Can we ask God to come around those who are most at risk and most vulnerable today? In Jesus' name, amen.

0: Letting Go for Dear Life, 10th Avenue North in New York City. Well, not on Fifth Avenue, but in Madison Square Gardens, singer Taylor Swift is set to marry Travis Kelce. Do you think anyone's come alongside them and given them some wisdom or some advice before they get married? They should have picked up a copy of The Word for Today.
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2: Before you get married, here are three things you should be clear about before you commit to a lifetime relationship in marriage. And if you're not in this situation yourself, perhaps you could use these points to guide your prayers for others. Number one, does your partner have a strong relationship with Christ? Amos 3 verse 3 reads, "Can two people walk together without agreeing on the direction?" To stay together, you must walk in step and in the same direction. Number two, is your partner growing spiritually? 2 Peter 3 verse 18 reads, "But grow in the grace and knowledge of our Lord and Saviour Jesus Christ." If you're not growing together, you will eventually grow apart. Looks may bring you together, but a shared faith and values will keep you together for the long haul. Number three, what kind of family background does your partner have? God can help us overcome our obstacles caused by family dysfunction, but you need to know what you're dealing with before you vow to love one another for better or for worse. In Galatians 6 verse 2, Paul wrote, "Carry each other's burdens. This way you will fulfill the law of Christ." But you need to know up front what those burdens are before committing to a lifetime of helping share them. Do you know about your partner's past relationships? In 2 Corinthians 5 verse 17 we read, "If anyone is in Christ, the new creation has come. The old one has gone, the new is here." But that doesn't mean you can cover up the past or lie about it. Mutual transparency is the name of the game. When you know the whole truth about one another, the past loses its power to sabotage your present and your future. No spouse is perfect, but don't settle for less than God's best.
0: And my own little double portion bonus at the end, always tell her bum does not look big in those trousers and never steal a chip from his plate.

Because that is what you'll have plenty of if you're getting married this summer. Plenty of todays with your spouse, plenty of tomorrows. So take each day as it comes, trusting in the Lord for his wisdom and guidance. Here on UCB One, we are taking our time for prayer, praying for those who are getting married, praying for those who long to be married, praying for those who've just gone through a relationship breakdown. It was beyond repair. No matter what you're feeling or sensing today, we want to come alongside you, even if heartbreak feels like home. As we listen to Hunter Blake, I'm putting my hand on my heart right now, because it might be you've listened to the word for today and the cry of your heart is, oh Lord, please, when is it my turn? Or God, did it have to break down? Or God, did it have to be snatched away by death? I don't know what your marital status is. If you're looking down at your left hand and you're longing, God knows the cry of your heart. Do you want to pause for a moment and give that pain and that frustration, perhaps, impatience, sorrow and sadness to him today? There's many stories in the Bible where God brought two people together, even sometimes in the unlikeliest of circumstances. There's times where God has made the impossible possible. There's times where he has comforted the brokenhearted. Can you give Jesus everything that you're feeling today? Leave it at the foot of his cross. Take communion with him and ask him to fill the space, the void, whatever's missing. Ask for his peace, because his shalom peace means nothing missing, nothing broken, and nothing lacking in your life. Exchange your heartbreak for his happy meal, his hope today. Oh,

0: Wherever I go, new music from Ellie Holcomb. Thank you, God, that you are with us in every season, every stage of life. You're with us wherever we go. Even when we need to just sit, just find a little moment of peace and quiet and receive a blessing on a Friday.
1: May the wonder of God's word and power of God's promises sustain and strengthen you. 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

0: May you be delivered from needing to understand everything or being in control all the time. Trusting God is better.
1: The verse that I read this morning in my quiet time with God was Isaiah 55 verse 2, which says, "Why do you spend your hard-earned money on something that can't nourish you, or work so hard for something that can't satisfy? Listen carefully to me, and you'll enjoy a sumptuous feast, delighting in the finest food." The next verse goes on to say, "Pay attention and come closer to me and hear, so that your total being may flourish. I will enter into an everlasting covenant with you and will show you the same faithful love that I showed David." A lovely verse from Isaiah 55 and a reminder that God is the one who is in control. Why do I strive? Why do I chase after worldly things when God simply asks me to come alongside him, trust in, lean on and rely on him? Maybe that's the cry of your heart today. Maybe you've just turned over the calendar to the new month and you're already feeling stretched in many ways, least of all financially. Whatever it is, give it to God. Maybe even go to that verse in Isaiah 55 and say, "Okay, God, I release control, but can you help me to navigate where I need support? Would you, God, today be my mentor, be my friend, be my shepherd?" Amen. I've walked

0: Wake me up, Justin Gambino, and wake us up, God, where we're seeing an injustice, where we're seeing a sleepy church, where we need to perhaps rethink mission. That's why USPG exists. We're hearing from them once again today. Jessica is bringing a prayer for theological education.
1: Hi, my name is Jessica Homu, and I'm the individual giving officer at USPG, an Anglican mission agency supporting the global church in overcoming economic, ecological, gender, and racial justice in their context. 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Loving God, we thank you for the gift of theology, the privilege of seeking to know you more deeply and to understand your work in the world. 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As we study scripture, tradition, and the experiences of your people across the world, help us to not only grow in knowledge, but also in love. 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Amen.

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0: Saying cheerio for the final time this week. Vicky is back with you on Monday for plenty more chats, discussions, conversational and sometimes controversial topics. My thanks to my guests who certainly brought plenty to talk about. Shamara Hoyt was our guest for Friday Roundup. She's a minister and principal officer for Pentecostal Charismatic and Multicultural Relations. You can find out more about the work that Shamara does by visiting Churches Together in England's website, cte.org.uk. And it was great to chat with Helen Glover. She's put me in the mood for a weekend adventure. If you want to go back and listen to that conversation, as well as my repeat from this week, my conversation that we had earlier in the week with Carolyn Skinner from Third Space Ministries, you can, of course, download our free UCB Player app and go to our catch-up section. Catch up with Joel Brown this afternoon. He's looking after you for the rest of your Friday. See you soon.

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2: UCB News at 1 o'clock. I'm Lucy Baxter. Authorities in Monaco say their main suspect in a bomb attack is a Ukrainian woman who disguised herself as a man. 39-year-old Anastasia Berezovska, who's thought to have travelled from Germany by car, is the subject of an Interpol red notice seeking her arrest. Elsewhere, Andy Burnham suggested there's room for movement on Labour's tax plans, though he says he'll stick to its manifesto promises not to raise income tax, national insurance or VAT. The expected next Prime Minister also says he takes funding higher defence spending extremely seriously. The Conservatives say that should come from welfare cuts, but Burnham supporter Labour MP Miatta Fanbula says it's not that simple.
3: If you just cut the support people have, it pushes them into destitution and precarity. If you basically narrow the number of people that get support, that often tends to be quite arbitrary, and you get those edge examples where someone desperately needs it and then they're just left to languish.
2: A man's pleaded not guilty to the murder of a cyclist who prosecutors say was deliberately hit by a car. 40-year-old David Morgans appeared in court by video link from prison and will go on trial later this year. Richard Smith died in hospital in May, 3 days after being knocked off his bike in Norwich. And police say they're anxious about getting the resources needed to ensure pubs can safely stay open until 5 a.m. It's during England's overnight World Cup match with Mexico. The government's changing licensing laws in England and Wales because the game kicks off at 1 a.m. on Monday. Andy Trotter, a former senior Met police officer, says the last-minute change can't happen again.
4: Everyone could have calmly gone through the issues, made sure that everyone's looked at the various risks involved and did their very best to ensure that everyone has a happy and enjoyable time. So it's a little unhelpful for it to be at such a last minute, particularly when government said they weren't going to do it and then they said they would do it.
2: Hospitality groups say they're over the moon at the decision. That's the latest UCB News.
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6: My father's house has many rooms. If that were not so, would I have told you that I am going there to prepare a place for you? And if I go and prepare a place for you, I will come back and take you to be with me, that you also may be where I am. John 14:2-3.
7: Now, when you go round to a friend's place, right, you will know that they were expecting you because they will have prepared the house for you. When you organise with some friends, going around and maybe having a meal together or just having fellowship together, they will prepare it for you. And that feels good, doesn't it? It feels uplifting. It feels like you're being honoured. Why? Because they want to have you there. Did you know that that is exactly how Jesus sees you? He wants to be with you. And that's why he's going to prepare a place for you, because he wants you to be close to him. That's pretty cool, isn't it? Now, not only is this true for you, it's also true for everyone around you. Jesus wants to be closer to each and every one of us. Now, yes, we're not perfect, but Jesus is the one that can provide you with that peace and fulfillment you desire. So if you know that Jesus wants you and Jesus wants those around you as well, how could that change the way that you see yourself? How could it even change the way that you see others? It's a good thought, isn't it? It's Friday afternoon on UCB One. It's Joel Brown with you today.

And I tell you what, we certainly do have a beautiful UCB family, don't we? Hello and good afternoon. It's Joel Brown with you today. Happy Friday. You've made it. It's 1:05 Friday afternoon. Well done. I hope that you're well. I hope that you've had a fantastic week. I hope that you're looking forward to this weekend, by the way. Do let me know what your weekend plans are, especially with any nice suggestions that you would like to suggest for either me or anyone listening of something cute to do this weekend. 01782 911111 on WhatsApp. We'll talk about that more in a moment. In the meantime, a big thank you, of course, to Lucy Baxter bringing us the latest news. And thank you as well to Ashley for this morning's talking point, an hour of prayer. You can hang out with Ashley again tomorrow morning from 10 o'clock. She'll be back. But thank you very much for everything this morning, Ashley. Appreciate it a lot. Okay, on the way this afternoon, a couple of things we're going to be getting into. Of course, we've got our fact of the day, which is a properly bizarre one I want to tell you about today. And Wordscapes, of course. But a big thing I want to do is share some nice ideas of things to do over the weekend. Have you got a nice suggestion of something lovely to do over the weekend? Share the joy. 01782 911111 on WhatsApp or comment on the post on the UCB1 Facebook group page.

0: and is hopeful on UCB One. They do, by the way, have a new album coming out at the end of this month that is called The Art of Letting Go. Very, very exciting stuff. You can pre-save that now wherever you find your music, by the way. Hopeful have such a good sound to what they're creating. Very kind of, very Switchfoot-esque, who also actually have a new album out now, funnily enough. Okay, happy Friday to you too. My name's Joel Brown. Lovely to have you alongside me on UCB One this afternoon. Well, I want to hear from you today. What is something nice that you would suggest that I could do or that anyone could do actually this weekend? 01782 91111 on WhatsApp. Comment on the post on the UCB One Facebook group page. It could be absolutely anything. Here's a couple ideas, by the way. Something that I was thinking about. I've really been getting into my Sudoku recently, and it feels so nice to be able to disconnect from my phone, to do a bit of a brain teaser, to challenge myself a little bit. Now, you may be thinking, Joel, I can't do a Sudoku. I don't mind a word search, though. I tell you what, do something like that. That's absolutely fine. Whatever the brain teaser may be, why not give that a go this weekend? Or, here's a good one, call a sibling or a family member. Just give them a call. Just check in. And even if they don't pick up, they'll know, they tried to give me a call. That's nice. So look, those are just a few things that you could do. Nice suggestions for what to do this weekend. I want to create quite a nice list of this, okay? And I want you to be involved. 01782 91111 on WhatsApp or comment on the post on the UCB One Facebook group page.
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It definitely is barbecue season, isn't it? And especially doing it for your neighbours. What a good heart you've got, James. We love it. 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

0: 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Okay, remember to keep on sending through your ideas, nice suggestions for what to do this weekend. It could be absolutely anything, but let's create quite a nice list of this, okay? 01782 911 111 on WhatsApp or comment on the post on the UCB One Facebook group page. And as you do, let's get into the final one of the week. It is
1: Fact of the Day.
0: Now, this one today, I think is going to properly blow your mind. This is a great opportunity, by the way, for you to learn something new and then impress and maybe even confuse your friends and family. But did you know that Forrest Mars, the creator of Peanut M&Ms, was allergic to peanuts?
1: What?
0: How does that work?
1: Fact of the day.
0: It's a good one though, isn't it? I'll have another one for you on Monday afternoon, by the way.
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1: Rain Collective on UCB One, where the time is just about to go 25 minutes past one. It's Friday afternoon, and it's Joel Brown with you today. Good to have you with me. Let's have a listen to some new music now, shall we? The latest one from Madeline Ray is called Leave It All Behind on UCB One.

Madeline Ray with Leave It All Behind on UCB One, part of our new music selection for July. More new music on the way, by the way, from Bella Santander on UCB One. Her new one is called Messy. But one of the things I'm asking you about today is to tell me some nice suggestions, some cute ideas of things to do over the weekend. We've had a pretty good list so far. David commented on the post on the UCB One Facebook group page saying, "Joel, chill out. Life is too stressful. Trust in God." I like that. James suggested something he's doing tomorrow, hosting a barbecue for your neighbors. I quite like this one from Ken, actually. Saying, "Joel, praise God while having a large Knickerbocker glory." Wow. I tell you what, I haven't had one of those in ages. Good idea, Ken. And Ray, I love this idea from Ray. "Joel, what about a picnic under a tree?" Oh, yes. Yes. That's a good one. Okay, keep them coming. Your nice suggestions of things to do over the weekend. Comment on the post on the UCB One Facebook group page. Or text me on WhatsApp. It's 01782 911 111. And as you do, here's a bit of a summer bop for you.

Gayton Judd. One of my favourites from him, I think. That is called One on UCB One. Yeah, we definitely need to do something with that, you know. Maybe having a bit of a soundtrack from Gayton Judd. His song One, UCB One. I could see it happening. Right now, the time's just gone 5:30. It's time to get into Wordscapes now. The chance for you and I to learn something new. Now, in particular, this is all about learning the origin behind a particular word or phrase. And as you may know, we'd like to link this to our fact of the day. Our fact of the day is this. Did you know Forrest Mars, the creator of peanut M&Ms, was allergic to peanuts? How on earth did he know if they tasted any good? That's my question. Unless maybe he just dealt with it? Ooh, that doesn't sound very nice. But where does the name M&Ms come from? It's quite a simple but powerful name, isn't it? Well, it turns out the name M&Ms has something to do with its owners, its founders, and the last names. So the two founders of M&M, or M&Ms, I should say, are Forrest Mars and Bruce Murray. And so each one of the iconic M's represents their surname. However, Bruce Murray, who is also the son of the president of the rival Hershey Chocolate Company, sold his minority share to Forrest Mars back in 1949. Which, by the way, turns out M&Ms were likely inspired from Smarties that Forrest may have encountered. Forrest Mars, that is. No way. Saw Smarties, was like, yeah, actually, I want to up that a little bit. M&Ms entered the scene. There you go. You learn something new every day. That's Wordscapes for today. And of course, it's going to be back on Monday afternoon.

Brit Nicole, and that's called Midnight Hour. Okay, in just a few moments' time, we are going to be hearing from our 10-Minute Bible Talks team looking at Psalm 137. After this, it's new on UCB One.

0: Bella Santander on UCB One with her latest called Messy. Time's just about to go 20 minutes to 2, and that means that we get to hear from our 10-Minute Bible Talks team, where Jeff Parrott is going to be looking at nostalgia with us this afternoon, and in particular, unpacking Psalm 137. You and I both experience nostalgia, right? But actually, could we reframe this in a way of looking at it, as a longing for something greater, an eternal home? Psalm 137 talks about that. It deals with the yearning of God's people to return from exile to home. Well, how might we relate to this, do you think?
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3: I'm Jeff Parrott. Nostalgia. We tend to think of nostalgia in relatively innocent terms today. We're nostalgic for a particular decade of music, for 90s fashion, for that season of life when we were just a little bit younger. But in the history of medicine, nostalgia was far less innocuous and far more insidious. Going back to the 17th century, when patients experienced nostalgia, they would be treated with strange methods like leeches, stomach pumping, fear exposure, even public shaming. Up until 1918, it was even listed as a cause of death on death certificates. What made nostalgia such a powerful force in people's lives? The word nostalgia comes from two Greek words put together, nostos, which means homecoming, and algos, which means pain. So to have nostalgia is to experience the pain of missing home. It's a deep homesickness. Historically, this diagnosis of nostalgia was often given to soldiers away at war or immigrants who moved away to a distant country. But if we simply relegate the notion of nostalgia as a sickness, this deep homesickness, to some place in the distant past, well, we'd be mistaken. It turns out that all of us live with a kind of homesickness. We're all longing to be home. We long to be safe and seen and soothed and secure. For some of us, those desires may be connected to a physical place with a street address, our house, or home, but this sense of home isn't necessarily about a particular location. It's about a relational reality. It's about a connection where we're seen and known and loved. I like the way that writer Jen Pollock Michel describes this sense of home in her book, Keeping Place. She writes this: home represents humanity's most visceral ache and our oldest desire. We long to be at home with God, with other people, and even with ourselves. But here's the tension of our nostalgia. We're longing for home, but we're living in exile. That's a brutal fact for us today and for God's people living in the historical situation of exile, away from home in the promised land. In Psalm 137, we see the Bible address our nostalgia. And while this psalm confronts the brutal fact of our homesickness, it also gives us the beautiful truth of what God is doing about it. Now, a quick side note on this episode. I realize that we're going way beyond 10 minutes today, but we're doing that because this psalm in particular contains one of the most seemingly offensive verses in the Bible to our modern ears. And instead of glossing over it to have a nice, tidy 10-minute episode, we're going to tackle it head on. Buckle up, take some extra steps on the trail, or drive the long way home, because today we're going to go for it with Psalm 137. Now, as we approach God's word together, let's pause and ask for His grace to move through our time. Heavenly Father, thank you for the gift of life and breath, and thank you for your word. We bring before you our joys and our sorrows, our anxiety and our excitement, our calendars and our contingencies. God, would you meet us in this space? Jesus, help us abide in you as we engage with your truth. Holy Spirit, we ask you to move in and through this time in Psalm 137. As we read these words, let these words read us and restore us. In Jesus' name, amen. Now, Psalm 137 was recorded sometime during or shortly after the exile of God's people in Babylon, while their pain of being away from home in the promised land lingered. Because of their own injustice and idolatry and compromise with evil, they found themselves displaced with the pain of homesickness. You get a sense of this homesickness out of the gate in verse 1. We read this. By the waters of Babylon, there we sat and wept when we remembered Zion. This deep sadness, it gets amplified in verses 2 through 3, where the captors of God's people taunt them to sing songs about their home in Jerusalem while they're there in exile. And that sadness leads to a huge question in verse 4. How shall we sing the Lord's song in a foreign land? How can we possibly do that while we're away from home? How can we sing about home where we belong, about being home with God, when we're here in exile? Home feels like such a distant memory, and we're plagued with the sickness of nostalgia. This theme of longing to be back home, it continues into verses 5 through 6 as the psalm switches to the first person perspective. We read this. If I forget you, O Jerusalem, let my right hand forget its skill. Let my tongue stick to the roof of my mouth if I do not remember you, if I do not set Jerusalem above my highest joy. These words, sung and heard by God's people, are meant to stir their affections for home, to stir their hearts and minds for how the world is meant to be, and for who they're meant to be. It's a way of saying, don't forget home. I feel the pain of being away from it, but I don't want to forget it. I don't want to forget where I belong. In response to this transition to the first-person perspective, let's do some self-examination of our particular lives, of our particular stories. Let's get into the first person together. How am I prone to forget home? Remember, home in the biblical sense isn't simply a physical location. It is a relational reality. Home is being seen and known and loved by God and by other people. So how am I missing that? How am I missing God? God, we acknowledge the ways that we feel homesick for you, the ways we long to connect with you and with other people. We bring our pain before you. Free us to name these parts of our lives and receive the presence of your love wherever we are now. Psalm 137 continues with an appeal for God to respond to our nostalgia, to move in the midst of our homesickness. Verse 7 begins with these three powerful words. Remember, O Lord. Remember, O Lord. We've talked about this in previous episodes. The biblical sense of God remembering isn't about cognitive recall, as if God has a memory loss problem. When God remembers, it's about his relational movement toward the object of his remembering. So when God remembers, it's a relational move toward his people. Not before they find their way out of exile or find their way out of homesickness. This move toward his people happens while they're in it. God remembers. God moves toward us. Now that is a beautiful truth in this psalm, but it's one that's often obscured by the last two verses. These last two verses, especially verse 9 here at the end, contains some of the most challenging words within the Bible for our modern ears. This isn't a verse that you'll read on a coffee mug anytime soon. It's not one that you're going to memorize at vacation Bible school, most likely. It would be convenient to end our time in Psalm 137 right here, at verse 8. Just ignore this ending. But let's be honest. Playing dodgeball against hard Bible verses, it wouldn't be faithful. And it turns out to not be any fun either. So instead of dodging verse 9, let's dive into it. Here we go, starting with verse 8 for some context. O daughter of Babylon, doomed to be destroyed, blessed shall he be who repays you with what you've done to us. Blessed shall he be who takes your little ones and dashes them against the rock. Now, we're likely to be offended by these verses, especially verse 9, and many biblical scholars are. But we should be slow to respond to this with a sense of disgust, because we need to slow down and thoughtfully ask, who exactly are these little ones of Babylon being dashed against the rock? What does that really mean? But before we can answer that question, we have to first consider how the Bible uses Babylon as a powerful metaphor of a tragic reality. If we zoom out on the story of the Bible overall, Babylon features early on in the story of the Bible in Genesis 11 at the Tower of Babel, where humanity rebels against God. There's a strong linguistic connection between Babel and Babylon there. So Babylon is a real historical place in the Bible. Yet as the story of the Bible develops, it's also an image, a horrific picture of how our world isn't the way it's supposed to be. Babylon becomes a symbol of the anti-Jerusalem, anti-creation. Babylon is the opposite of home. So as a metaphor, Babylon is far bigger and far worse than the literal empire that oppressed God's people. It represents the powers of sin and death and evil opposed to the reign and presence of God. So now that we know a little bit more about what Babylon signifies, we can better interpret what the little ones are here in verse 9. These little ones portray the powers and individuals and systems that perpetuate the dehumanizing domination of sin and death and evil. So what's going on here? This is not a call for God's people to carry out personal vengeance or violence against human beings that would violate biblical ethics. It is a call for God to respond to evil with his justice. This is a call for God to bring us back home. Now, let's land the plane of that concept here just a little bit. So if you find yourself angered by the injustice of tragedies like violence, sex trafficking, racism, then this verse speaks to that anger. God's angry with those things. If you find yourself longing for a different kind of world where there's no oppression, no slander, no starvation, no genocide, then this verse is speaking into your longing for home. See, all of us are longing for home, but our world and our very lives couldn't be more homesick. And that's really the kicker here. The problem of Babylon isn't just out there in the world in some vague generic sense. It's a problem within our own hearts too. Many of the earliest theologians in church history described the little ones of Babylon at a personal level. These little ones are the seemingly small, evil desires that arise in our lives and lead to the dehumanization of other people and ourselves. So the problem of Babylon, the problem of exile, is not just out there in the world, but it's in our own lives. And that source of evil and injustice doesn't belong in God's world. For this to truly be home, those things have to be removed. That's why at the end of the biblical story in Revelation 18, verses 21 through 24, we read about the ultimate destruction of Babylon. One day, this evil will be fully eliminated in light of God's victory. And that victory, it comes about in a way that seems absolutely counterintuitive to us. To rid the world of Babylon, to free us from exile, God himself was exiled on our behalf. When Jesus died on a Roman cross, he satisfied the ultimate justice of God against Babylon. And at the same time, he showed the ultimate love of God for his homesick people, for his homesick creation. That is how our hearts are healed from exile, because Jesus entered into it for us and rose again to a new life that brings us home with God. Because of Jesus, the story of reality, the story of the gospel, it's like a homecoming story. But it is not a story of us somehow earning or finding our way home. It's really a story of home coming to us. In our longing, in our pain, in our homesickness, the living God of steadfast love pursues us through the cross and through the empty tomb. We remember that the story of the gospel is the story of a homecoming. But it's not a story of us making our way home. It's a story of home coming to us in Jesus. God, we bring you our pain, our longings, and our homesickness. We thank you for the cross of Jesus, where your justice and your love meet to heal our world and our hearts. We praise you that we are living in the story of a homecoming, that home is coming to us. God, would you help us believe it? Help us live like it's true. In Jesus' name, amen.
0: Amen. Thanks for that thought this afternoon, Jeff. Plenty for you and I to take on board and to dwell on this afternoon. You can find out more at 10minutebibletalks.com. But we're here from the team again on Monday afternoon as we continue to make our way through the Psalms.

And it's LJ the Messenger and Just Do on UCB One. That's called Worth the Wait. Right, we are going to be getting the latest news from Rebecca Smith in just a few moments' time. And yes, that will be worth the wait, actually. In between now and then, I've got a great song for you from Gable Price and Friends. As a reminder, after the news at 2, we're going to be having our Flick or Trick quiz.

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1: UCB News at 2 o'clock. I'm Rebecca Smith. Interpol say they're looking for a Ukrainian woman who disguised herself as a man in connection with the bombing in Monaco. 39-year-old Anastasia Berezovska, who's thought to have travelled from Germany by car, is now wanted following the blast on Monday. Detectives say they identified a person of interest on CCTV, carrying out multiple reconnaissance missions prior to the attack. Sky's Europe correspondent Alistair Bunkle has more.
2: And there was one day that man was not spotted, but they spotted instead a woman who was performing exactly the same kind of behaviour. And so it was then that they realised that it wasn't a man they're looking for, it is a woman.
1: Andy Burnham says there's room for movement on Labour's pledge not to increase taxes. The leadership favourite insists he'll stick to the party's manifesto pledges if he becomes Prime Minister. He's due to answer questions from social media users on Reddit this afternoon. But the leader of the Conservatives, Kemi Badenoch, says he should focus on welfare instead.
3: We need to get business to create jobs. They're not going to do that if we keep charging them more and more. What Andy Burnham needs to focus on is bringing down the welfare bill and getting people who can work into work. If they start working, we don't have to pay their benefits and they start paying taxes.
1: A man's been jailed for life for shooting dead a 15-year-old boy in a children's play area in West London. The judge called Rene Graham's murder at a family music festival a premeditated public execution. Some police chiefs say they're worried about finding officers to cover pubs and clubs for England's next World Cup game. They can stay open until 5 a.m. for the clash with Mexico in the early hours of Monday. And tennis doubles players say it will be impossible to make a living from the sport after being told by the ATP Tour that prize money and tournament sizes will decrease from 2028. A group of players have released a statement saying they are not a carnival sideshow. The proposal doesn't affect Grand Slam tournaments. That's the latest UCB News.
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4: Let your light shine before men, that they may see your good deeds and praise your Father in heaven. Matthew 5:16.
5: I was talking to a friend about this verse recently, actually. We were just reminding each other and encouraging each other that even when we do good things, these good things are not for our own benefit. We could be doing the right thing at the right time to the right person, even with the right mindset. Understanding that, yes, okay, God has given me this opportunity to do this. But if we're doing it for our own glory, that's where there's a bit of interference. You and I can and should do good things in our lives. Of course we should. However, we're not doing that for our own benefit. Everything that we do should be for God. That's what it comes down to. Because when we do, people will see the change and they'll point their eyes to God. That's the point. So how could that change the way that you and I are living? Not pointing things towards ourselves, but towards God. It may make a change, but why not start right now?

0: OM53 with Call Me Friend on UCB One. Soundtracking our Friday afternoon. Joel Brown with you today. More to come from Damarez Gomez, Liana Crawford, and a brilliant new one from Nikita that's called Proverbs 31 Girl.
1: Best Sunday morning, my Bible, my best fit. He's helping me become a Proverbs 31 girl.
0: So good. The only way I can describe this is a bop. That's actually the only word that can properly describe Proverbs 31 Girl from Nikita, part of our new music selection for July. I'll play the whole thing for you slightly later on. But for the moment, good afternoon. It is lovely to be together. My name's Joel Brown. And on the way, there is plenty of goodness for you and I to enjoy. Not only the new one from Nikita, we're also going to be getting into our movie-based quiz, Flick or Trick. I'll tell you a little bit more and tell you about the film that we're going to be talking about today slightly later on. In between now and then, though, a big thank you to Rebecca Smith bringing us the latest news. We are going to be hearing from Rebecca again in just under an hour's time at 3 o'clock. In the meantime, though, I do want to hear from you, by the way, about something nice that you would suggest to do this weekend. It could be absolutely anything. So far, we've heard have a picnic under a tree, host a barbecue for your neighbours, praise God while having a large Knickerbocker glory. That was from Ken on Facebook, by the way. It could be anything. But let me know. 01782 911111 on WhatsApp. Comment on the post on the UCB1 Facebook group page and we'll get into Flick or Trick after this.

Damarez Gomez. That's called Long Gone on UCB One. Also part of her latest album that is called The Space in Between. The album is fantastic, by the way. Make sure to give it a listen. And if you do want to hear Damarez talking more about it, well, you can find that on the Artist in the Spotlight podcast, out now wherever you get your podcasts. However, now may not be the time, because it's time for Flick or Trick. Our movie-based quiz that we get into each and every afternoon on UCB One, kicking off at about 10 past two, and that's the time, and here you are. So let's go, shall we? I'm going to give you one film. I'm going to also give you two potential descriptions to that film. All you need to do is tell me which one you think it is. Now, we also quite like to link this to not only our fact of the day, but also to wordscapes. Our fact of the day went like this. Did you know that Forrest Mars, the creator of peanut M&Ms, was allergic to peanuts? What? We also found out that the origin behind the name M&M comes from the two founders, Forrest Mars and Bruce Murray. M&M. There you go. So what are we going to be talking about today then? What film? Well, this got me thinking about the comic strip Peanuts. Do you remember that? Bit of a classic. And one of the films that is based off that comic strip is from 1969. It's called A Boy Named Charlie Brown. Do you remember this one? A Boy Named Charlie Brown from 1969. But which one of these two descriptions matches the film? Could it be number one? Charlie Brown makes his way to the National Spelling Bee Finals. Or is it number two? Charlie has the chance of a lifetime to meet his hero, an astronaut by the name Mick Flyer. Right, what do you reckon? 01782 911111 on WhatsApp or email me joel@ucb.co.uk. Description number one or number two? To the film A Boy Named Charlie Brown. It's over to you now, please. Get in touch. Let me know what you think.

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Leanna Crawford on UCB One. Part of, also by the way, her upcoming album of the same name that is dropping next Friday. We're very, very excited for that. Something else that we're excited for, though, is this Flick or Trick. Which is, of course, our movie-based quiz, where I give you one film, two possible descriptions to that film. You just need to let me know which one you think is true. Once you've got an idea, message me on WhatsApp on 01782 911111 or email me joel@ucb.co.uk. Now, the film we're talking about today is a bit of a classic from 1969. It's called A Boy Named Charlie Brown. What a character. However, which one of these two descriptions matches the film? That's your challenge. Once you've got an idea,

Yeah. Get in touch, let me know. 01782 911111 on WhatsApp or joel@ucb.co.uk is my email address. Could it be number one? Charlie Brown makes his way to the National Spelling Bee Finals. Or could it be number two? Charlie has the chance of a lifetime to meet his hero, an astronaut by the name Mick Flyer. Now, we have got just under 10 minutes time before we find out the answer. So now is not the time to mess about, okay? 01782 911111 on WhatsApp or email me, joel@ucb.co.uk. Let me know what you think the answer is, description one or two. And as you do, I'll play this for you now. New from Megan Tibbetts. This is called Best Thing, part of her latest EP.

0: Megan Tibbetts with Best Thing. That was part of our new music selection last month and is also part of her new EP that is called Better Things. Make sure to check that out now wherever you find your music. Okay, just before we get back into Flick or Trick, finding out the answer.
1: When it's Sunday morning, my Bible, my best friend, he's helping me.
0: We need to have a listen to this. Fantastic, effortless summer energy from Nikita on this one. This is called Proverbs 31 Girl. It's part of our new music selection for July. And I tell you what, I cannot get enough of good Christian music that sounds like this.

And that's the name of that one. New from Nikita, part of our new music selection for July. Please make sure to check out more from her. A lovely, lovely sound to that new one. Okay, let's get into Flick or Trick for the final time today, shall we? Our movie-based quiz, where I have given you one film, A Boy Named Charlie Brown, the classic from 1969, and I've given you two potential descriptions to the film. You just need to figure out which is which. Of course, if you do get it right, but you didn't quite have the time to get in touch, well, do still let me know. I can congratulate you properly on the show. However, it's definitely better if you get in first. 01782 911111 on WhatsApp or email me joel@ucb.co.uk. Let's go over the two potential descriptions one last time. For A Boy Named Charlie Brown from 1969, is it number one, Charlie Brown makes his way to the National Spelling Bee Finals? Or is it number two, Charlie has the chance of a lifetime to meet his hero, an astronaut by the name Mick Flyer? Which one is it? Let's find out, shall we? Because when we're talking about the 1969 classic A Boy Named Charlie Brown, if you said the description number one is correct, that Charlie Brown makes his way to the National Spelling Bee Finals, well, of course, you are absolutely correct. What a tragedy. Poor Charlie Brown. Of course, that does mean that story number two is false. However, definitely sounds like it could be a Charlie Brown story, right? Charlie has the chance of a lifetime to meet his hero, an astronaut by the name Mick Flyer, is not true. But look, if they do want an idea for a film, all I ask for is a small cut, 10%? Sounds fair to me, doesn't it? Hey, look, a big well done if you got the answer right for today's Flick or Trick. Choose a number one. Flick or Trick will return on Monday, but next up on UCB One, this is Jamie McDonald on our Friday afternoon.

0: and it's Jamie McDonald on UCB One. Now, the time is quickly approaching 25 minutes to three. That means that we have the chance to catch up again with UCB News, looking at one story in particular.
1: Earlier this week, the new MP for Makerfield, and so far only person standing to be the next leader of the Labour Party and Prime Minister, delivered a speech where he said if he does become PM, he'll take power out of the centre and expand his office to Manchester, calling it Number 10 North. He says he's been excited by the response to that speech.
2: It's been really positive. I did set out quite a big plan for change.
3: Yeah.
2: Feels like the country says, yeah, OK, this feels like the right thing to do, the right direction. That's certainly the direction I've felt I've had.
1: But now the Prime Minister in waiting will have to find nearly £5 billion if he comes to power. That's because of the Defence Investment Plan announced by Sir Keir Starmer. It will increase military spending by £15 billion over the next 4 years. Critics, though, have said this money is insufficient to keep the country safe. The Treasury revealed that the savings identified from other governmental departments do not cover the full planned rise for defence, leaving a so-called defence black hole of around £5 billion. But Mr Burnham has pledged to fund the defence spending plans in full and says he takes this spending extremely seriously. Conversation has now turned to the former Manchester Mayor's comments about tax. He does pledge to stick to Labour's 2024 general election manifesto, but says there's room for movement on tax. The party had proposed not to increase levies on working people, including national insurance, income tax and VAT. But Andy Burnham's told LBC what his plans would be.
4: If you take business rates, I believe there is a case for higher business rates on warehouses and the major developments we see on the outskirts of our cities so that we can cut business rates for pubs, and I've proposed a 20% cut.
1: The head of the Conservatives, Kemi Badenoch, says he should focus on welfare instead.
5: We need to get business to create jobs. They're not going to do that if we keep charging them more and more. What Andy Burnham needs to focus on is bringing down the welfare bill and getting people who can work into work. If they start working, we don't have to pay their benefits and they start paying taxes.
1: Supporter of Andy Burnham, Labour MP Miatta Fanbula, says it's not that simple.
6: If you just cut the support people have, it pushes them into destitution and precarity. If you basically narrow the number of people that get support, that often tends to be quite arbitrary, and you get those edge examples where someone desperately needs it and then they're just left to languish.
1: Now, without a leadership contest, some Labour MPs are concerned Andy Burnham's policies will not be debated or fully understood before he is to become Prime Minister in what could be as little as 3 weeks. Reform UK have previously called for a general election to be held. Andy Flanagan, Executive Director of Christians in Politics, is impressed with Andy Burnham's track record of working with the Methodist Church in supporting homeless people.
7: So it'll be fascinating to see that work translated, Andy's interaction and partnership with the churches of Manchester, which has been fulsome and really fruitful. It'd be fascinating to see, especially for Christians, how that plays out should Andy Burnham end up in the hot seat in Westminster.
1: Andy Burnham is due to answer questions from social media users on Reddit this afternoon. Lucy Baxter, UCB News.
0: 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In between now and then, new music from The Colour and our word for today. After this.

0: Luke Bauer on UCB One. I wonder what you think about this, right? Because I think that relationships are one of the best thing about being a human. Now, I'm not only talking about romantic relationships. You can have really good relationships with your friends, with your family. However, those relationships where it is just you and one other growing together closer to God, those are very, very important. So how could you prepare for that? Or how could you keep this in mind for when the moment will come?
1: The Word for Today, written by Bob and Debbie Gass.
2: Before you get married, here are three things you should be clear about before you commit to a lifetime relationship in marriage. And if you're not in this situation yourself, perhaps you could use these points to guide your prayers for others. Number one, does your partner have a strong relationship with Christ? Amos 3 verse 3 reads, "Can two people walk together without agreeing on the direction?" To stay together, you must walk in step and in the same direction. Number two, is your partner growing spiritually? 2 Peter 3 verse 18 reads, "But grow in the grace and knowledge of our Lord and Saviour Jesus Christ." If you're not growing together, you will eventually grow apart. Looks may bring you together, but a shared faith and values will keep you together for the long haul. Number three, what kind of family background does your partner have? God can help us overcome our obstacles caused by family dysfunction. But you need to know what you're dealing with before you vow to love one another for better or for worse. In Galatians 6 verse 2, Paul wrote, "Carry each other's burdens. This way you will fulfill the law of Christ." But you need to know up front what those burdens are before committing to a lifetime of helping share them. Do you know about your partner's past relationships? In 2 Corinthians 5 verse 17 we read, "If anyone is in Christ, the new creation has come. The old one has gone, the new is here." But that doesn't mean you can cover up the past or lie about it. Mutual transparency is the name of the game. When you know the whole truth about one another, the past loses its power to sabotage your present and your future. No spouse is perfect, but don't settle for less than God's best.

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1: Natalie Lane on UCB One, and that is called Fragile. 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

0: and it's The Colour on UCB One, part of their latest album that is called Heartbeat. Make sure to check that out wherever you find your music. 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
1: 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I'm Sarah Hines, bringing you The Vibe. 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

Joel Brown with you on UCB One this Friday afternoon. Lovely to have you alongside me. Time is about 5 minutes to three. We are going to be getting the latest news in just a few moments' time before we do one more song to take us there. And I want to hear from you today, by the way, about some nice ideas and suggestions for what to do over the weekend. Thank you to Beverly, who is continuing the conversation on our UCB One Facebook group page, saying, Joel, why not go to the seaside and get an ice cream? Oh, that is a lovely idea, Beverly. I'm here for that in a big, big way. Question is, though, what's your ice cream of choice? For me, it's got to be mint choc chip every single time. It is so, so good. And dare I say it, underrated in a big way. Thank you for that idea, Beverly. Make sure to keep them coming. What is something nice that you can suggest to do over the weekend? 01782 911111 on WhatsApp or comment on the post on the UCB One Facebook group page. We'll get the latest news after this.

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1: UCB News at 3 o'clock. I'm Rebecca Smith. Interpol has named a Ukrainian woman wanted over a parcel bomb attack in Monaco, reportedly targeting a tycoon with links to Russia. Anastasia Berezovska is the subject of a red notice, with reports she was spotted in Germany following Monday evening's attack. Government officials are in talks with Pakistan about returning the leader of a Rochdale grooming gang. 73-year-old Shabir Ahmed, who was released from prison yesterday, is at the centre of a deportation row. The number of people known to have been killed by Venezuela's earthquakes has now risen to more than 2,500. There's been criticism over the government response to the disaster, which acting President Delcy Rodriguez suggested is politically motivated. But persecution watchdog Open Doors says surveillance and restrictions by Venezuelan authorities is making it harder for Christians. Open Doors partner Anna says churches in the country are nonetheless helping those rescue teams who are searching for survivors, as well as in other ways.
2: They are preparing clothes, medical kits. Some people are preparing local restaurants or teams where they can help people with food.
1: There's a warning fake cash scams are on the rise. The value of recovered English fake notes dropped from £10 million in 2019 to £2 million in 2024. But last year, that figure almost doubled to £4 million. Victoria Cleland is the chief cashier at the Bank of England. She says a lot of technology goes into protecting people from fakes.
3: It looks like a beautiful piece of art, but there's a lot of science buried in it. It's not a victimless crime, and sometimes it's the people who are most vulnerable who are left with the counterfeit notes.
1: And the Liberal Democrats are calling for England captain Harry Kane to be given what they say is a well-deserved knighthood. MP Leila Moran has launched an early day motion, a statement which politicians can sign to celebrate his achievements at the tournament. That's the latest UCB News.
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4: But you are a chosen people, a royal priesthood, a holy nation, God's special possession, that you may declare the praises of him who called you out of darkness into his wonderful light. 1 Peter 2:9.

and it's Lion of Judah. With Colour on UCB One soundtrack in our Friday afternoon. Joel Brown with you today, and it's just gone 3:05. Good afternoon to you too. Lovely to have you alongside me. And happy Friday to you too. Well done for making it through the working week. It was strange. First half of this week for me felt really quick. Second half, though, gone in a flash. In a flash. Just me? I hope your week's been good. I would love to hear from you, of course, today. 01782 911111 on WhatsApp. Let me know how you're doing. You could send me a voice note as well. Whatever's easier for you. While you're there as well, why not get in touch? Join the conversation. We are sharing nice things that you would suggest to do over the weekend. A couple of the ideas I put forward, I said, oh, what about doing a Sudoku? Really been getting into these recently. Look, if you don't like Sudoku, maybe just do like a brain teaser. Do like a word search or a crossword, something like that. I also said, why not call a sibling or a family member? Always a nice idea, right? I've been exchanging voice notes with my sister recently. She has just finished uni. She's in Brighton at the moment. Doing amazing stuff. Working very hard. Very proud of her. Very proud older brother. But we've been going back and forth with voice notes recently, and it's been a joy. It's been so nice. We don't chat as often as I would like to, but when we do, we always have such a good time. Thank you to Michael, though, joining the conversation on WhatsApp, saying, Joel, here's a good idea. Why not give your local park run a go this weekend? You can find your local run on Saturday morning at 9 a.m. It's free. It's open to all. And you can run, walk, or even jog 5 kilometers. Great line, Michael shares, is the run where no one comes last. Oh, we love it. Parkrun.org.uk, by the way, if you want to find out more from Michael in East London. Cheers, Michael. Here's another really good idea as well. Bev getting in touch, saying, hiya, if you happen to be in the area of Biddulph Churches, or of Biddulph rather, Churches Together are hosting a cafe on the steps from Biddulph Town Hall. Coffee, tea, cake. And if you come alone, there will be someone to have a chat with. Saturday from 10 till 1. Oh, we love that, Bev. What a great idea. Big fan of that. Happening at the Biddulph Town Hall. Cheers, Bev, if you're going as well. I hope you have a lovely time. So what about you, though? Something nice to suggest doing this weekend. I'm all ears. 01782 911 111 on WhatsApp. Share the joy as well on the UCB1 Facebook group page.

and it's Rachel Purcell on UCB One. So one of the things we're talking about today that I want to hear is some nice ideas of things to do over the weekend. Get in touch, let me know. 01782 911111 on WhatsApp. Thank you to Jennifer, who's gone in touch, saying, Joel, our family quite enjoys geocaching. An excellent weekend activity, gets you out and about, you discover new places. You may be scratching your head thinking, wait a minute, Joel, geocaching, what is that? Look, I had to Google it, I'm going to be honest with you, just to make sure. But I have done this before. It's like a treasure hunting game. You use a GPS to hide and seek containers with things in it, and then other people can do a similar thing to find them. Very, very exciting. You could do it with people that you've never met before. Do it with a big group of you as well. Really, really cool stuff. Jennifer, I like that. That's a great idea. I quite like Abigail's approach as well. Abigail commented on the post on the UCB One Facebook group page with just like three lines. She went, beach, picnic, walk in a wood. I don't know if that's, is that same day? That's a big day, Abigail. Or maybe they're three different days. Well, to be fair, I guess you could do it over the weekend. That's what a weekend's for, right? Variety of stuff to do. Abigail, thanks for getting in touch. What about you? Some fun, nice ideas of things to do over the weekend. 01782 911111 WhatsApp or message on Facebook.

By the way, that's new music for you on UCB One, Kane and Living Water, part of our new music selection for July. And speaking of new music, in about 10 minutes' time, we're going to be having a listen to this. Shed a little light in a dark world, dark world. It's our record of the week. Spread a little love because it's a hard world, hard world. Mackenzie Phillips. It's a great kind of sing-along type of tune. Absolutely fantastic from her. We'll talk a little bit more about that in just over 10 minutes' time on UCB One this afternoon. In between now and then, let's get to this. Seva with a little bit of sunshine.

Sether with Sunshine on UCB One. They did have a new song out earlier on today, by the way. Make sure to check that out wherever you find your music. More to come from Tedashi and Jordan Sparks and a great track from Vic Lucas and Lady Audrey, all before we get into our record of the week from Mackenzie Phillips. By the way, a big well done if you got the answer right for today's flick or trick. We were talking about a bit of a classic, actually. From 1969, the film A Boy Named Charlie Brown. The correct description was description number one. A big well done if you got that right. And an especially big well done to Sarah in Scotland, getting it right. Sarah in Moray as well, lovely part of Scotland. Well done as well to David and Steve. All three of you getting it right. You're absolute superstars. And of course, Flick or Trick, our movie-based quiz, is going to return on Monday. Going to be testing your movie-related knowledge again. So do you think that you can get the better of me and my Quizmaster skills? Well, that's what I'm going to be testing you on Monday afternoon. We'll kick that off at about 2:10, by the way. So make sure to join me for that.

0: Now, I don't know about you, but I think that there is a real danger in becoming too comfortable, too familiar with what's around us, to the point where it's numbing, it's dulling our senses, our sense of excitement, of adventure, our need for something more than the world provides. Do you agree?
1: Hello, I'm Rebecca Coatsworth, and I'm a writer at Open Doors. A few years ago, I got to visit a church in Egypt, a country where Christians face persecution for their faith. The preacher was passionately encouraging the congregation to thirst after God. Are you comfortable in your relationship with God, he asked us. Because if you're not hungry and thirsty for God and the things of God, then you won't grow, the church won't grow, and God won't move in our nation. It's only when we're thirsty for God that he moves and his rivers pour forth. Ask for more of him. Don't let yourselves become satisfied. I often feel quite comfortable in my faith, but that challenge from someone who knows that they could be arrested, attacked, or even killed for being so passionate and public about their faith makes me wonder whether my faith journey needs a shift in focus.

0: think you got. Vic Lucas and Lady Audrey with Thank You God on UCB One. The time has just gone 3:30. It's Friday afternoon. Happy Friday to you too. Here's a little treat for you.
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0: Shed a Little Light is the name of the new one from Mackenzie. Songwriter from Houston, now based in Nashville. Over the last 2 years, she's been doing some pretty impressive touring, actually, with the likes of Cochran & Company, Natalie Lane, Megan Woods as well. She's been busy. Talking a little bit more about her new one, she said it focuses on faith and grace in a difficult world. She's got something to sing about, Mackenzie Phillips, and I'm sure that if this is the first time you're hearing of her, it definitely won't be the last. We're excited for what she's going to be bringing us over the rest of this year. And that's why we wanted her new one to be
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so good. For Mackenzie Phillips, shed a little light on UCB One, and it is our record of the week. Still to come, we've got our afternoon movement snack, and we're going to be hearing something very special from our artist in the spotlight, Dawson Shoreman, in the next few moments on Afternoons on UCB One.

0: fantastic from Oli. That's called Melody. Lovely to hear a little bit more from them, by the way. They had a couple years as a bit of a break, bit of a hiatus, but so glad to have them back. Very excited for what they've got for us over the rest of the year. Okay, coming up, we have got our afternoon movement snack, and then we're going to be catching up with Sarah Hine to hear what we can expect on Drive when she takes over in about 25 minutes' time. But in between now and then, the afternoon movement snack on UCB One is coming up next.
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0: it's Dawson Shoreman and Joel Figueroa, part of last month's new music selection that is called Fair Fight, part of Dawson's latest album that is called Mystery. 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
0: It's time to get into this. Okay, it's a Friday afternoon. The time is just about to go 4:15. So let's get into our Afternoon Movement Snack. Two songs back to back. Something for you and I to enjoy. And I thought that today would be good for something just to ease us into the afternoon. Ease us into the weekend. We're going to have a great track from Wes Schrock. A lovely, lovely tune. Just to be able to kind of bounce along to. And just before we get into that, here is the incredible Bella Camp. An amazing vocal performance from her every single time. This is called Goodbyes Don't Last Forever.

0: And it's Wes Schrock with As Real As It Gets on UCB One this Friday afternoon. Just gone 10 to 4. The Drive Show is about to kick off in just a few moments' time. But of course, that was the end of our afternoon movement snack for today. It will return on Monday. But of course, in between now and then, Sarah is going to bring us Drive. And she's here to say hi at this moment in time. Sarah, hello.
1: Hi.
0: You doing okay?
1: I'm good, thanks. How are you?
0: Yes, good, thanks.
1: I was
0: going
1: to leave it. That,
0: no, like, I know. I feel like I've done that before, and you've played up to that bit.
1: Look, I've rinsed that joke. It's not funny anymore. It wasn't
0: wasn't. But if it ain't broke, don't fix it. You've got to stick with it. You've got to commit.
1: It was broken from the word go.
0: Are you doing okay?
1: But that's fine. I'm good. How are you?
0: Yes. Well, I'm happy that it's Friday. So happy Friday to you too.
1: Yeah. Do you feel like you've had good ideas of how to spend your weekend?
0: There has been some really, really cute stuff come through. People have been saying like picnics under trees. People saying like go for ice cream. There was a message that came through before, to be fair. What's your favourite flavour of ice cream?
1: Vanilla?
0: To be fair, there's nothing wrong with vanilla.
1: Maybe pistachio. But
0: can I be honest? That's posh.
1: No. I don't think ice cream agrees with me. I have a teaspoon and my stomach just goes like... a rock.
0: Backwards.
1: It's like, honestly, it's like someone's just punched it.
0: No.
1: Yeah, so sorbet. I'll go for a sorbet.
0: Mango sorbet is my go-to. Okay. Well, so for me, it's got to be mint choc chip. But thank you to Jennifer, who got in touch saying my absolute favourite flavour is peppermint stick.
1: What?
0: Never heard of that before. She says if you're a mint choc chip fan, peppermint stick in the US is absolutely delightful.
1: Wow.
0: And there you go. Peppermint stick. I think I'd need some convincing to give that a go.
1: I feel like we can put a good case together to reason that we should fund you going to America to try a peppermint stick, all in the name of content.
0: Yeah.
1: Easy.
0: Thank you, Jennifer. That's great.
1: Absolutely.
0: we love it.
1: It's a done deal. The papers are signed.
0: But look, to answer your question, there has been some lovely ideas coming through for just some nice things to do over the weekend. If you do want to keep the conversation going, then please do. 01782 911111. Some nice suggestions of things to do over the weekend. So have you got anything to add to that list while we're here?
1: What you should do over the weekend?
0: Just nice, easy little things to do over the weekend.
1: Oh, well, if it's you specific, I would tell you to go out for a run, because I know that you enjoy going for a run.
0: I do love that, yeah.
1: I'd tell you to go out for a run with your brother. That's who you go for a run with, isn't it?
0: Usually. Sometimes just on my own, if anything I prefer.
1: Do you know what? Whoa, is the weather meant to be good? The weather feels like it... Oh, you'd like it to be good, but I don't know if it will be. So I was going to say a picnic.
0: Oh, a couple of people have said that, to be fair. That does feel like a nice just kind of weekend little plan. Just a little picnic, just picky bits, you're sorted.
1: Oh, do you know what? Tennis. Find a tennis court, go play some tennis.
0: Yes, in the name of Wimbledon.
1: Raining or the sun is shining,
0: exactly.
1: Get your strawberries, get the cream, go play some tennis.
0: Easy. What's coming up on Drive after 4?
1: Oh, we're watching Wimbledon together. we've got animal antics. We're talking about whether animals can do advanced maths.
0: Oh.
1: Can you do advanced maths?
0: Well, I could do.
1: Yeah, I think you can.
0: I don't know if I can anymore.
1: I think you can. The advanced maths I'm talking about, I don't mean like the... I know that there's like actual levels in the curriculum.
0: Oh, right, okay.
1: I don't mean that level.
0: Okay,
1: I just mean, you know, more than just knowing how to count to 4. also, we're talking about a huge castle that you could be living in.
0: Oh!
1: You could be king of the castle.
0: Oh, yeah, amazing.
1: You could be. And
0: I've
1: we're having
0: a
1: 5-word Feel Good Friday.
0: Oh,
1: so I want to know what's good about your day in 5 words.
0: So many good things on the way. 01782 911111 on WhatsApp. Why today is a good day in only 5 words, Sarah wants to know, and she will reveal your answers after the news at 4 on Drive. Sarah, we'll catch you in a bit.
1: See ya.
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0: And it's Gladden with Hunt Me Down, sadly bringing us to the end of our time together today. My name's Joel Brown. It's been a joy hanging out with you today. And I will be back later on tonight at 10 for Fusion. In between now and then, God bless. Have a lovely rest of your afternoon. Sarah is on with Drive, and she'll be here after the news with Rob Westall. God bless. I'll catch you later on.
1: Made my way out through the dark. It was tougher times. All the hurt from the past kept me up at night. 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I've been looking for the balm to heal the pain. 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
2: UCB News at 4 o'clock. I'm James Morris. Three men have been acquitted of the murder of journalist Lyra McKee in Londonderry. The 29-year-old was hit by a bullet as she observed riots in Derry in April 2019. Paul McIntyre, Peter Kavanagh and Jordan Devine faced a joint enterprise charge. Sky's Conor Gillis was at the non-jury trial at Belfast Crown Court.
3: The three men, they were essentially accused of accompanying that lone, unknown gunman to the point of the corner where Lyra was attacked, encouraging him to fire those shots. To the murder charge, it was not guilty all round.
2: The new IRA has said it was behind the attack. A former boss at the Met Police says the government's last-minute decision to allow pubs in England and Wales to stay open for longer on Monday morning is unhelpful. It's so football fans can watch the Three Lions World Cup match against Mexico, which starts at 1 a.m. While some pub landlords and chains have welcomed the news, others say it'll put a strain on staffing. Government officials are in talks with Pakistan about taking back the ringleader of a Rochdale grooming gang. Shabir Ahmed was released from prison yesterday after serving 14 years for multiple offences. He can't be sent back to his home country because of a legal loophole. The 73-year-old will have to stay in a bail hostel for now. And Holy Communion in the Methodist Church might soon be widely possible without joining a gathered congregation. Reverend Dr. Mark Rowland says they've realised some people actually engage better with worship online.
4: The University of Roehampton, who've been working with us on this, working in detail with groups who are engaged in online celebrations, and they say to us things like, I'm often one of the people who's arranging things, opening the door, turning on the lights. Actually, when I'm online, I'm much more focused.
2: The Methodist Conference has said trials of online services should become permanent, but they're getting views from the wider synod over the next year. And that's the latest UCB news. Your next update in an hour.
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5: Now to him who is able to do immeasurably more than we could ask or imagine, according to his power that is at work within us. Ephesians 3:20.
6: Hello, welcome along to today's drive show. You're with me, Sarah Hine, and we're kicking things off with Jonathan McReynolds. It's New Normal.

Jonathan McReynolds, and it's New Normal starting off today's drive show. Hello, welcome along. It's Friday. We are heading on into the weekend, and I'd love to know how you're doing, because we're going to start things off with a Hines catch up, because you're with me, Sarah Hine, and we're going to be catching up about the day. I've got new music coming up from Lindy, because when are they not bringing out amazing new tunes? Also, we're going to have a listen to today's word for today, filled with wisdom, and what maybe a bit of a challenge as well. But right now, before any of that, Aaron Cole, and this is Proof.

Aaron Cole, and it's Proof. So let's have a Heinz catch up, shall we? Because you're with me, Sarah Hine, catching up about the day. And Joel's been chatting a lot about lovely things to do this weekend and some great ideas came about. I feel inspired by my own suggestion of playing tennis. Are you in the mood? Has Wimbers got you in the mood? Or maybe even not for tennis, but maybe it's got you in the mood for strawberries and cream, potentially. Or Evian water, maybe. Anyway, let me know how your day is going and what you've been up to.

0: Cochrane & Company, and it's Stand My Ground. So let's have a Heinz catch-up. How are you doing? What have you been up to this Friday? Maybe it's been a Friday. Maybe you're feeling a little bit tired. Maybe it's been a tired day. You tell me. Have a think. You can get involved on WhatsApp. If you haven't saved the number, that's all right. You ready? This is the number to save. 01782 911111. You can send a message on WhatsApp or a voice note whenever you'd like. But right now, we're just having a little catch-up about your Friday. Later on, we'll chat about what's been good and brilliant about the day. This right here, just catching up.
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0: Lindy, that is their new tune, Reclaiming My Life, sounding amazing. They're so, so brilliant. Now, we're taking a moment to talk about marriage, which is wonderful and it's great, but sometimes it can be tricky and it can be difficult because we are human and we're not perfect. We're not going to get it all right. But therefore, that means that we need to be putting in effort. We need to be putting in prayer, but also we need to be making wise decisions as well. And maybe you are preparing to get married. Maybe you are married now and this is something that you can be discussing and praying about. Or maybe this is a prayer that you can have for others in your life. But let's have a listen to today's Word for Today.
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2: Before you get married.
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2: Here are three things you should be clear about before you commit to a lifetime relationship in marriage. And if you're not in this situation yourself, perhaps you could use these points to guide your prayers for others. Number one, does your partner have a strong relationship with Christ? Amos 3 verse 3 reads, "Can two people walk together without agreeing on the direction?" To stay together, you must walk in step and in the same direction. Number two, is your partner growing spiritually? 2 Peter 3 verse 18 reads, "But grow in the grace and knowledge of our Lord and Saviour Jesus Christ." If you're not growing together, you will eventually grow apart. Looks may bring you together, but a shared faith and values will keep you together for the long haul. Number three, what kind of family background does your partner have? God can help us overcome our obstacles caused by family dysfunction. But you need to know what you're dealing with before you vow to love one another for better or for worse. In Galatians 6 verse 2, Paul wrote, "Carry each other's burdens. This way you will fulfill the law of Christ." But you need to know up front what those burdens are before committing to a lifetime of helping share them. Do you know about your partner's past relationships? In 2 Corinthians 5 verse 17 we read, "If anyone is in Christ, the new creation has come. The old one has gone, the new is here." But that doesn't mean you can cover up the past or lie about it. Mutual transparency is the name of the game. When you know the whole truth about one another, the past loses its power to sabotage your present and your future. No spouse is perfect, but don't settle for less than God's best.

John Mark McMillan, and that is Ancient Love. Now, on the way, I have got new music to play for you from Alison Ide, which I'm very excited to get on for you. Also, we've got animal antics, and we are discussing if certain animals can do maths and if they can do it better than others. So maybe you're thinking, oh yeah, my pet knows how to count because they know how many treats I've given them in the day. They know the difference between 3 and 4, or, you know, 2 meals and 3 meals and all of that. That's not me saying that's how many treats and meals you should be giving pets. You do whatever's best and whatever experts say that you should do. I don't know. I don't have pets. And I'm guessing every pet is different. But just wanted to clarify that one. Now, animals may know proper maths. They may know real maths. So we'll get to that later. What I wanted to talk about in a moment was something that loads of people have been talking about today. If you've been tuning into The Breakfast Show, you may well have heard about it. If you've been tuned into Talking Point, you may well have heard about it. If you were tuned in to Joel Brown this afternoon, I don't think he spoke about it actually, but we will discuss it after this.

Diet Queen and Brandon Lake, and it's Can't Steal My Joy. And I wonder what brings you a bit of joy, what lifts your mood. Maybe for you, it's chilling out. Maybe it's relaxing. Maybe it's having a bit of a treat. Maybe it's getting outside, enjoying some fresh air. Maybe it's a bit of exercise. But maybe you hear exercise and you think, no, I need a treat at the end of the exercise to make me want to do it. Well, what would it take to motivate you to exercise every day? Because there is a program that the NHS is backing where if you walk 30 minutes a day, they're going to trial this scheme where if you walk 30 minutes a day, enough to complete a marathon over a month. So the idea is they're calling it Marathon Month, where 30 minutes a day should mean that you'll have walked a marathon, you could then earn rewards. So I'm kind of fascinated by what reward would genuinely work. Would it be a free coffee? Would it be a discount on a meal out? Or an extra annual leave day? Or maybe, you know, a whole holiday? I'm not saying that's what they're offering. But what prize would get you moving? And is this something where you're thinking, oh, okay, maybe I'm game for a 30-minute walk every day?

Okay, let's get on a new tune for you now. And this is from the brilliant Alison Ide. We love her. And she is brilliant when it comes to songs about faith, about questioning things, about not just being okay with certain things, but, you know, wanting to know Jesus' heart in it all, but also being incredibly honest in her lyricism. So this is Alison Ide's new tune, Hips.

0: Alison Ide, and that is her new tune, Hips, sounding so, so cool. Like I say, she's very honest when it comes to her lyricism, but that's the thing. We get to have honest conversations with God. We get to go to God in our prayers and say it as it is. He knows what we're thinking. He knows more than us about than we do, right? Knows more about us than we do. So why would we feel like we have to get to a certain point or a certain place or have certain words to bring to him rather than just come to God as we are?
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Hannah Barr, and it's Made to Run. But let's talk about animals. Made to do maths. Look, that's just something that I think that a lot of animals can do. But how well can they do maths? Now, maybe you're thinking, my pet can do maths very well because they know how many meals they've had a day. They know when they should expect another meal. Maybe, though, you're thinking they probably don't know the difference between four and five treats in one go. But do they? Because researchers in Barcelona have been conducting experiments with four animals at their zoo, working out if they can do basic maths, if they can track certain things with maths. Turns out they probably can. But what animal are you thinking of? I'll tell you what it is after this.

Okay, so back to animal antics. And I don't know if you'll find this exciting or unsettling, but scientists in Barcelona have been discovering that a particular animal, or four particular animals that they're looking after, might be able to do basic maths. So this is a situation where they have been putting different numbers of carrot pieces into containers in front of these animals, and then adding or removing carrots while the giraffes watched, and then working out which one they'd go to, and if they could work out which had more in it, which didn't. And they worked out that two of the four giraffes doing this, two of them could work out which one had more in, which one, you know, had less before and now more. We get that bit. When they took away carrots, they couldn't quite work that bit out. They're not quite onto subtraction. They just see carrots by that point. Whether they're confused and they think that they're still adding, not sure. And then two other giraffes would go to containers that their, what do you call them? People, their scientists, their guardians, their zookeepers, whichever they'd touch the most, they'd go to, which is quite sweet. Whichever they'd been near the most, maybe they thought that they'd been more attentive to that one. But yeah, giraffes, basically, they can work out when you're adding more food. They're clever. They know which one's going to have the more carrots in it because they're paying attention. They're doing their maths. And I think it's quite incredible when you find out just what animals can do, you know, whether it's an octopus opening a jar or a giraffe doing maths. It's impressive. So, you know, next time you're doing some work or doing a spreadsheet, just know that soon giraffes may be doing it for us. It's not AI that we need to look out for. No, giraffes will be taking over soon.

0: Katie Nicole, and it's Thorns. 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
2: UCB News at 5 o'clock. I'm James Morris. Lyra McKee's family say they'll leave no stone unturned after three men were cleared of her murder in Londonderry. The journalist was shot dead as she reported on riots in Derry in 2019. Paul McIntyre, Peter Kavanagh and Jordan Devine were acquitted of a joint enterprise charge. Speaking outside Belfast Crown Court, Lyra's sister Nicola Corner says they'll never stop searching for answers.
3: That we will not go down with this. This is not over. Lyra said if you're going to go down fighting. And I can tell you right now that every one of my family will. Because we do this for Lyra. She deserves justice.
2: A man who pretended to be a caretaker in order to sexually assault four children has been jailed for 18 years. David Pearce, who's 70 and from Cambridgeshire, attacked them at a Lido in East London in 1990. The youngest was just 8 years old. He pleaded guilty to seven sex offences after a one-in-a-billion DNA match. A former boss at the Met Police says the government's last-minute decision to allow pubs in England and Wales to stay open for longer on Monday morning is unhelpful. It's so football fans can watch the Three Lions World Cup match against Mexico, which starts at 1am. Andy Trotter, who was Deputy Assistant Commissioner at Scotland Yard, says the change means a switch-up in resources.
4: We all hope that everyone enjoys themselves and has fun, but we all know, and it's a fact, that the combination of hot nights, alcohol, sporting events can lead to problems, and quite rightly, the police have got to plan for any occurrence and make sure that they're fully prepared for it. So that's one of the anxieties of this late notice.
2: And seven-time Wimbledon champion Novak Djokovic has won a thrilling match on centre court against Frenchman Arthur Rinderknecht, progressing with a four-set victory. Defending champion Jannik Sinner is also through to round four after a straight sets win against American Jenson Brooksby. That's the latest. UCB News, your next update in an hour.
5: Thanks, James. Taking a look at the weather as we head on into the weekend, there's cloud and outbreaks of rain that will continue across parts of Scotland and Northern Ireland, and it's pushing into western parts of England and Wales. And it's clear spells holding on across the southeast of England. It's going to be mild overall tonight, with lows between 13 and 16 degrees across the UK. Tomorrow, it's looking rather cloudy in the north and the west with some patchy rain, and it's becoming mainly confined to western Scotland by the evening. And then there's warm spells of sunshine developing across much of England tomorrow. Highs for Scotland and Northern Ireland look to be between 14 and 19 degrees. For England and Wales, they'll be between 18 and 29 degrees tomorrow.
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7: But because of his great love for us, God, who is rich in mercy, made us alive with Christ. Even when we were dead in transgressions, it is by grace you have been saved. Ephesians 2:4-5.

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If you're just tuning in, hello, welcome along to today's drive show on UCB One. I'm Sarah Hine, and I'm here for the next couple of hours. I've got new music heading your way, and it's new month, so it's a whole load of new tunes for you. Also, we are going to be talking about what's good about the day, having a five-word feel-good Friday, because whether you've had the best day ever or a day that could definitely be improved, there's always good stuff that we can celebrate and be thankful for. So we're going to be focusing on that. But right now, Joel Vaughan, and this is Need to Know.

0: It's new from Band Reeves. If I Didn't Have You. Now, I don't know if you are wanting to move home, maybe even move area, because this really would be moving area, because it's kind of its whole own area. You could end up being basically king of the castle. Not an actual king, but you could end up in your own castle. There's a whole situation where this offer is a genuine deal, and it's to do with the National Trust. They are offering quite a rare opportunity to live in this castle, but of course there's a reason for it. But we'll chat more after this, because who wouldn't want to live in a castle?
1: When I get to heaven, and we'll end up outside the pearly gates, but we're all walking, small talking, mingling. I already know what I'm gonna say. When we all trade stories of what we did with our lives, I won't say that I played music or could sing. When it's my turn, I think I'll smile. Say I was the

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0: The 200-year-old castle with dozens of acres of gardens and woodland to roam around sounds idyllic, but also sounds like a lot of work. But surely if you're living in a castle, you've got to do the work, right? Right? Well, the National Trust is offering an opportunity to live in a castle that's set on the edge of Eryri National Park in North Wales. And it's quite the incredible castle. So they get 300,000 visitors a year, set over 60 acres. It's Pen Castle and it's stunning. It's got 204 rooms. It's got 70 roofs. I've never known a building to have so many roofs, multiple roofs. Is it not all one roof? No, it's 70. Built between 1822 and 1837 by Thomas Hopper. And it's quite the site. But why would you live there? Why a National Trust wanting you to live there? Well, they're wanting you to live and work there. Yes, yeah. Of course, there's some kind of situation going on there. They're wanting someone who can be in their facilities team. So it means that you'll help maintain the building and the woodland grounds around it as well. And you will live in a two-bedroom flat within the castle. So you could still say that you live in a castle, but there's a difference between a 200-room home and a two-bed apartment within a castle. You'd be helping it run smoothly. And I'll be honest, it does sound like a brilliant job. If you love being outside and if you, you love the outdoors, you love, making something that beautiful, stay that beautiful, amazing job. But they've been very clever the way they've done it. Want to live in a 200-room castle that's 200 years old, but have your own little space in there. To be fair, if you've just got to look after your own space rather than 200 rooms... I mean, technically, you're looking after the grounds and not the rooms. You don't have to bother about those rooms. You wouldn't want to clean them all, would you?
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it's Friday and we want to focus on the good. So we're going to have a five-word feel-good Friday, celebrating whatever is good, sharing what is good, and also just being thankful as well. So whether today has been great or maybe it's been a bit of a trickier day, what can you focus on that you can be thankful for? And it really could be anything. But your challenge is you've got to get it into five words. No more, no less. Five-word feel-good Friday. You can get involved on WhatsApp. The number 01782 911 111. I look forward to hearing from you.

Okay, well, we're having a five-word Feel Good Friday, so I would love to know what's good about your day in five words, please. No more, no less. Strict rules. Just adds a bit of challenge, doesn't it? Hello to Rosalind, who's got involved. Hello, Rosalind. Saying that her five words are loving and supportive Christian friends. Love that. Yes. So good to have those people in our lives, but also to be that person for someone else, to be that supportive Christian friend for someone. And hey, maybe it's someone who doesn't have a faith, but how blessed are they to have you in their life, supporting them, being there to chat things through, if ever they ask, praying for them, right? What a win. That is absolutely something good about today. Because also, just a thought on that, don't want to get too sidetracked, but you genuinely could be the only Christian that someone knows. Think about what God could do with that. Think about how God could use you. Huge, even in just small conversations. Hello to Trisha, who's got in touch. Five words, granddaughter here for Chippy Tea. Lovely, enjoy. What a great way to spend a Friday night. Have a fabulous time. I would like to know, what's the order? Is it classic fish chips? Are we going with mushy peas? Are we going with a bit of gravy? A bit of curry sauce? I know that's going to split the nation there. Do you have gravy or curry sauce? Does that feel like a totally foreign concept? Even to have both together. Look, it's popular. I used to work in a chippy. People love it. Give them all the condiments. But keep them coming. Let me know what's good about your day in five words.

So I would like to know what's good about your day in five words, because we're having a five-word feel-good Friday. Hello to Chris, who's got involved. Lovely sunshine and no work. Nice. Keep enjoying that sunshine. I hope it stays that way for the weekend. Also, hello to Kirsty, who says, looking forward to the weekend. Yeah, maybe that is your win. Not win. Well, it could be your win. That's a Monday thing. Maybe that's what's good about your day in five words. But that's your challenge. Figure out what's good about the day in five words. Get involved. Not four words, not six words. We know the rules. And yes, technically it's a win as well. But you can get involved on WhatsApp. The number 01782 911 111. We're having a five-word feel-good Friday.

0: Yeah, I'm gonna praise you.
1: Okay, so we're having a five-word feel-good Friday because we're heading into the weekend and we want to celebrate what's good about the day in five words. Hello to Ken. This is good. Good stuff, Ken. Thank you very much. His five words: God can sure be trusted. Amen to that. If you needed that reminder or that reassurance, that is so true. We have a God who's the same yesterday, today, and forever. The God who made promises and kept them that we read about in the Bible is going to do the same for you. Those promises, that God, he can be trusted. Ken, thanks for the reminder. Glad that you're having a good day because of it. Hello to Matt, who says, great five words. I got a tax rebate. Brilliant. Well, enjoy that. And I hope that you are celebrating in whatever way that looks like this evening, even if it's, you know, just being thankful to God, or even if it's, I don't know, maybe having a barbecue in celebration. Could be anything, but keep them coming. Let me know. What's good about your day in five words?

What a tune. Hopefully bringing you a whole lot of joy right there. You're tuned in to The Drive Show on UCB One, and that was Danny Gokey with Wannabe. But I've got a new tune for you now from Caleb Meekham, because the guy doesn't know how to stop making absolutely amazing tunes. So this is his new one, Call Me in the Morning. Call me.

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0: Now, earlier, as we were having a five-word Feel Good Friday, Ken said that his five words were that God can sure be trusted. And that is so true. And that is the same for every moment and every stage of our life. And that's what we're going to have a think of with Peter Anderson.
1: Hi, my name's Peter Anderson, pastor at City on a Hill Church in Edinburgh. David starts the famous Psalm 23 with the declaration, "The Lord is my shepherd, I shall not want." I've never done the Paris-Dakar rally, but I'm led to believe that at the end of each stage, you get all the food and provision and fuel that you need for the next stage. You don't get all the provision you need at the start of the rally for the whole rally. I think it's a good picture of how God provides for us. I believe that where God guides, God provides. How often do we worry about the future stages in life, wondering, will we have what it takes? We may not have what we need for the future, but we can rest assured that as God is our shepherd, and that as he leads us, we will have all we need at each stage for each stage.

0: the wall.
1: Drakeford, and it's Writing on the Wall, sounding beautiful. On the way, we will have the news at 6 o'clock. And also, we're going to be talking wedding etiquette, because there's rather a big wedding that lots of people are talking about. So I thought we could dive into that a little bit. But taking you to the news, Rachel Morley, Let's Hope Again.

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1: UCB News at 6 o'clock. I'm James Morris. The family of journalist Lyra McKee say they'll never stop fighting for justice. Three men have been cleared of her murder during riots in Londonderry in April 2019. She was shot dead by a masked gunman in Derry, with dissident Republicans claiming responsibility for the attack. Seamus Dooley, the Irish Secretary at the National Union of Journalists, is shocked by today's outcome.
2: This is truly devastating, and it is a dark day. All we can do is take comfort from the fact that in her very short life, she achieved so much.
1: Two men have been jailed for a combined 20 years for stabbing a journalist who worked for a Persian language news channel. Iran international reporter Puria Zarati was targeted outside his home in southwest London in March 2024. Prosecutors claim Romanian nationals Nandito Badea and George Stainer carried out the non-fatal attack in Wimbledon on behalf of the Iranian state. Plans to move migrants into a housing development in rural Shropshire have been scrapped. The local Tory MP says asylum seekers already in Stoke Heath have been relocated after strong opposition. The dispute started after locals found out that 21 new builds had been rented by an outsourcing company for asylum seekers. And Venezuela's interim president's rejected allegations. Her government reacted too slowly to destruction caused by two earthquakes. Delcy Rodriguez says the number of confirmed deaths has now risen to more than 2,500. Meanwhile, churches in the country are reportedly facing ongoing pressure from authorities, surveillance and restrictions. That's reducing the church's capacity to respond to emergencies, according to persecution watchdog Open Doors. Anna is a partner with Open Doors in Venezuela.
3: It's not a secret, but life here for believers is a little bit difficult. We always face many challenges with the economic issues, political and social issues. It's difficult for us.
1: Despite the challenges, Christians are providing food and medical kits to rescue teams and survivors. That's the latest UCB News.
4: Thanks, James. Taking a look at the weather as we head on into the weekend, there's cloud and outbreaks of rain that will continue across parts of Scotland and Northern Ireland, and it's pushing into western parts of England and Wales. And it's clear spells holding on across the southeast of England. It's going to be mild overall tonight, with lows between 13 and 16 degrees across the UK. Tomorrow, it's looking rather cloudy in the north and the west with some patchy rain, and it's becoming mainly confined to western Scotland by the evening. And then there's warm spells of sunshine developing across much of England tomorrow. Highs for Scotland and Northern Ireland look to be between 14 and 19 degrees. For England and Wales, they'll be between 18 and 29 degrees tomorrow.
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PKYV sounding so brilliant. Life isn't a buffet. On The Drive Show, I'm Sarah Hine. This is UCB One, and we get to hang out until 7 o'clock, and then Rob Westall is probably going to be telling me to get out of here. Fine. He takes over at 7 for the evening mix, but whilst I have you, I get to play you our record of the week, which is brilliant. It's from Mackenzie Phillips. She's new to UCB One, but she is fantastic. We're also going to be catching up with the news in just a moment, and we're going to be talking about wedding etiquette. But first, it's Katie Reynolds.

0: closer. You come closer.
1: Okay, let's get on our record of the week. From newbie to UCB1, Mackenzie Phillips. She's from Houston. She's a singer-songwriter. She's been recording music since 10 years old, which is rather impressive. And she realised at a young age she wanted to share the love of Jesus through her music. And that's exactly what this song is all about. It's her latest single. It's called Shed a Little Light, and it's all about faith and grace in a difficult world. Here is Mackenzie Phillips with our record of the week.
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0: We are affected to the earthquake. The church is now doing things to help the rescue teams. They are preparing some stuff as clothes, as medical kits. Some people are preparing local restaurants or teams where they can help people with food and those things to help people to find the survivors under the rubbles. Our relationship with the authorities is a little bit hard because some of them are stopping the labor for rescue, and this is a major challenge because this is a fight for us because people are trying to save life, and some of the authorities are stopping the labors, and the humanitarian aid are being stopped for the authorities, and it's hard for us to face with these challenges because they are the authorities. And all that we have is the community of believers, the pray, what is help and is powerful. But this has been really hard for us to face with the authorities.
1: We've been talking about the situation that you're facing in Venezuela. What are some things that we here in the UK can be praying at this time?
0: Well, please, you can pray for the humanitarian aid. For it can be distributed to all the people who are in necessity. You can pray for the humanitarian aid can provide shelters for the people who are living in the streets. You also can pray for the survivors who are still under the rubble. And also for all the people, the believers who are experiencing losses. Because there are a lot of deaths and thousands of people are still missing. And please pray for the kids who lost their parents because this is really hard for them. And if you can pray for the people who are serving to help all of these people, because we need the force and the strength of God to face this situation.
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0: here.
1: Jake Isaac and Caleb Hearn, and that is Waiting Here. Now, I thought we could talk wedding etiquette because supposedly this weekend in New York, there's going to be rather a big wedding happening. It's all rumoured to happen. It kind of looks like it's happening. Will it happen? Are we all being bamboozled by this? Well, we'll chat more in just a moment.
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Okay, so let's talk about wedding etiquette, because I have got a wedding at the end of the month and it's black tie, but I'm wondering, with it being summer, is there a change to the black tie dress code of, you know, you'd wear a long dress, but usually it's deep, it's rich tones, it's dark tones. With it being summer, can you wear more summery tones? Can you wear lighter colours? Now, I've been thinking about this. There's people who I imagine are a little bit more stressed about this weekend because there's quite a big wedding going on. Don't know if you've heard about this, happening in New York, supposedly happening. I've heard today, I've heard tomorrow. I don't know which it is. I think it's potentially this evening. Madison Square Garden in the middle of Manhattan. Taylor Swift and Travis Kelce, is that where they're getting married? There seems to be quite a bit of fuss. Rumoured to be over 1,000 guests attending, rumoured to be also a castle. Will there really be a castle? How do you transform a huge concert and sport venue into a wedding one? And is it actually happening there? And also, if you are a guest, what on earth do you wear to that? I don't know. And also, what would the dress code be? If they're transforming it into a castle, does that mean that the dress code changes?

So, potentially this evening or tomorrow, Taylor Swift and Travis Kelce are getting married at Madison Square Garden. I heard it first and I thought it was not true, because I thought, how on earth do you turn Madison Square Garden to a wedding venue? If anyone can, let's be honest, it's probably Taylor Swift. And I would imagine the dress code for that, you'd feel high pressure. But also at the same time, with a guest list of supposedly over 1,000 people, you can fade into the background easily. That's quite nice to be able to do at a wedding, I think. Anyway, and also the day is going to be about her and Travis. But one good thing, which I think is, I mean, it makes a lot of sense, whether every guest will stick to this rule or not, but it makes a lot of sense, because apparently they gave a lot of money to different charities this week before they got married. They wanted to make sure that they, yeah, gave a lot of money, like I say, to charities. But it's a giftless wedding. A giftless, yeah, so no gifts. You know that polite message that people put on of, you know, the biggest gift you could give us is your presence, but if you'd like to give us a gift, here's the list, or blah, blah, blah. I think they probably just said, just don't bother. We don't need it. We don't want it. We're fine. We do just want you there. No gifts. And then maybe a repetition of just, seriously, no gifts. No, we mean it. None.

0: Right, let's get a little bit of wisdom and encouragement from Matt Frost now.
1: Hi, I'm Matt Frost from Cirencester Baptist Church. If you were asked to come up with 8 things that would make you happy or blessed, you would not choose the 8 things that Jesus did, described in Matthew's Gospel. He says, blessed are the poor in spirit, or happy are the poor in spirit, for theirs is the kingdom of heaven. Poor in spirit does not sound happy. Being poor financially is bad. Being poor in spirit sounds genuinely awful. So why does Jesus say that being poor in spirit means that we have the kingdom of heaven? Well, because it's only when we understand that we have nothing on our own, then and only then are we able to enter and receive the kingdom of heaven, when we realize that we have nothing on our own and everything that we have needs to come from God.

Rachel Jane, and that is Better Off. I remember meeting her at Big Church Festival a few years ago now, actually, but she is just such a lovely and cool person as well. And then she starts singing and she comes out with these amazing songs. And yeah, she's pretty cool. She's pretty brilliant. And someone else who's going to be at Big Church Festival this year, it's the amazing Franny Cash. 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And this is Franny Cash's new tune, Jesus All Along.

0: She's good. New from Franny Cash, Jesus All Along. And Rob Westall takes over after 7 o'clock with your evening mix, bringing you a load more great tunes and a load of new tunes as well. So make sure you're sticking around for that.
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1: Well, that is almost it from me. Thank you so much for tuning in to today's Drive Show. It's been a joy. It's been a pleasure. And there's no one else I would rather head into the weekend with between the hours of 4 and 7, because you're just such a treat. But genuinely, celebrating what's good about the day has been so lovely, and there's been some great reminders in there. Also talking about, can giraffes do maths? Gematts, if you were, we were all thinking it. You were thinking it, I was thinking it, someone had to say it. But thank you so much for tuning in. Like I say, Rob Westall takes over in just a moment for your evening mix. And then you've got Joel Brown. He's back with an hour of fusion, bringing you the best tunes from the world of gospel and Afro beats to take you into the weekend well. So whatever you do this weekend, have a good one. And maybe I'll catch you Sunday night for the wind down. God bless.

0: Social Club Misfits there with Prey on UCB1. It's Rob with you in the evening mix. Hot seat for Helen tonight. Great to have your company. It's Friday night, the weekend. Thanks to Sarah for a top drive show as usual. It's wonderful to be here. Have you been up to much today? Where in the world are you tuning in from this evening? I hope your weekend, your start to the weekend is going smooth. And what have you got planned? Get in touch, let me know. Join the conversation with that or anything else for that matter. rob2@ucb.co.uk. Lots coming your way before 8 o'clock. I've got the What's the Word quiz, where I bring you a word with three possible meanings and you have to find the correct one. And hey, it's a chance to learn something new and add to our vocabulary, isn't it? And the challenge is, can you fit the What's the Word into your conversation tomorrow? That's the challenge. Let me know how you get on with that, by the way. There's inspiration, encouragement, and perhaps challenge from the Bible in tonight's daily Bible devotional. Word for today, too, as well, in just a few moments. Also this hour, Ben Cohen is here. He's from Open Doors, because with the FIFA 2026 World Cup taking centre stage, have you noticed there's football on? Helen's been utilising the opportunity to highlight that many of the participating nations are also listed on the Open Doors World Watch list of some of the countries where Christians are most persecuted. And last night, we heard about Egypt, who are in action tonight. But before 8, Ben will be telling us about the realities of life for Christians in Colombia, who face Ghana in the last 32, in the wee hours of tomorrow, 2:30 a.m. in fact, in 7 hours or so time. My maths isn't great, around about that sort of time frame though. And it goes without saying that I've got some top tunes for your Friday night soundtrack, including this.
1: It's now time for the evening energizer.
0: Yes, our evening energizer. It's a fantastic collaboration between Limo Blaze and Adahihi, taken from the 2022 EP Sunday in Lagos. It's called Gold.

Gold by Limo Blaze, another evening energizer. By the way, if you'd like to suggest a potential evening energizer track to open the show with, drop me an email, rob2@ucb.co.uk. Let me know why as well, and maybe it'll make Mondays. You had a-

0: Unspoken, what he says about you on UCB1. It's Rob here. Great to have your company this Friday night. And it's good to turn to the Bible, our daily Bible devotional word for today now, to get some encouragement, inspiration, direction, and perhaps some challenge. Let's take a listen.
1: The word for today, written by Bob and Debbie Gass.
2: Before you get married, here are three things you should be clear about before you commit to a lifetime relationship in marriage. And if you're not in this situation yourself, perhaps you could use these points to guide your prayers for others. Number one, does your partner have a strong relationship with Christ? Amos 3 verse 3 reads, "Can two people walk together without agreeing on the direction? To stay together, you must walk in step and in the same direction." Number two, is your partner growing spiritually? 2 Peter 3 verse 18 reads, "But grow in the grace and knowledge of our Lord and Saviour Jesus Christ." If you're not growing together, you will eventually grow apart. Looks may bring you together, but a shared faith and values will keep you together for the long haul. Number three, what kind of family background does your partner have? God can help us overcome our obstacles caused by family dysfunction, but you need to know what you're dealing with before you vow to love one another for better or for worse. In Galatians 6 verse 2, Paul wrote, "Carry each other's burdens. This way you will fulfill the law of Christ." But you need to know up front what those burdens are before committing to a lifetime of helping share them. Do you know about your partner's past relationships? In 2 Corinthians 5 verse 17 we read, "If anyone is in Christ, the new creation has come. The old one has gone, the new is here." But that doesn't mean you can cover up the past or lie about it. Mutual transparency is the name of the game. When you know the whole truth about one another, the past loses its power to sabotage your present and your future. No spouse is perfect, but don't settle for less than God's best.
0: Before you get married, that was tonight's word for today. What was your takeaway from it, and what can you apply to your life from it? If you'd like to read it again, to consider that more deeply, by the way, you can read it online at ucb.co.uk/read, or you can even order a physical copy of it too, if you'd like.

Sammy Lee, MoFlow Music, and I'm Rescued Lifetime on UCB1. Hello! If you just joined, welcome along. It's Rob. I do hope your Friday night is going smooth. Welcome along to the evening mix. In just a few moments, we'll be having our What's the Word quiz, where I give you a word and you have to decipher between the three options I give you what the correct definition is. And hey, it's a bit of fun, but we also get to add to our vocabulary. So I'm laying down the gauntlet. I'm laying down the challenge to you. When you hear what it is, try and get it into a conversation this weekend and let me know how you get on. But before that, I've got a brand new track to play for you. I'm really excited to play this for you. It's by an artist called Rachel DeLong, and it's exclusive to the show. You won't hear it on any other show, only on the evening mix. And it's a track I think you're going to love. It's called That's Me.

0: It's Rob, and it's time for this.
1: What's the word? What's the word?
0: Yes, what's the word? Where I give you a word with three possible meanings, two I've made up, and you have to decipher which one is the correct meaning. So I've gone for this one tonight. It's a word called nabob. I think that's how you pronounce it correctly. Anyway, nabob. N-A-B-O-B. Nabob. So does it mean A, a very rich or important person? Or B, does nabob mean a slang term to refuse something offered to you? Nabob, I'm fine. I suppose that's the context for that one. Or is it C, a title given to a regional ruler in ancient Egypt? Nabob, what do you think it means? A, a very rich or important person. B, a slang term to refuse something offered to you. Or C, a title given to regional rulers in ancient Egypt. If you think you know the answer, or if you just want to have a guess, because it's a one in three chance, isn't it? Get in touch with me. You can log your answers at rob2@ucb.co.uk if you'd like. But be quick, I'm going to give you these next two to get them in.

0: All I Need, Noel, Mayo, Rebler and Lamb Culture. They're fantastic stuff. It's Rob here with your Friday night evening mix, and it's time to reveal the answer to this.
1: What's the word? What's the word?
0: Yes, what's the word? Where I give you a word with three possible meanings. Two I've made up, and you have to guess which one is the correct meaning. So I've gone for this one tonight. It's called Nabob. I think that's how you pronounce it. N-A-B-O-B. Does it mean A, a very rich or important person? B, a slang term to refuse something offered to you? Or C, a title given to regional rulers in ancient Egypt? What do you reckon it was? Well done if you said A, a very rich or important person. Yeah, that's what Nabob means. And in context, I suppose, well, they've got this sentence right on the website, and I'm not too sure about this. So NBA is basketball, obviously. So NBA nabobs, so very important NBA people, were dismayed by the player empowerment era where players dictated trades or abandoned teams via free agency. Don't know about that one. Nabobs, I did like the definition of, you know, turning down sort of an offer of something that's offered to you, a slang term, refused something offered to you, because I get that quite a lot. I'll suggest something and people go, nah, Bob. Only joking. Anyway, what can you use that in context for? Nabob, a very rich or important person. Well, I suppose later on I'll be handing the show over, or the UCB1 reins, to a nabob. Who is it? Find out later on.

0: Liddy Lynn, Easy on UCB1. Now, can you imagine being attacked, abused, or prevented from going about your daily life because you follow Jesus? For millions of Christians around the world, that's a daily reality. And as we celebrate the global unity and excitement of the Football World Cup, it's also an opportunity to reflect on the challenges faced by many Christians living in some of the countries taking part in the tournament. Now, Ben Cohen is from Open Doors, an organisation that supports persecuted Christians around the world. And he shares what everyday life is like for believers facing discrimination and persecution because of their faith in Colombia.
1: For many young Colombians, football offers the dream of a better future. Every World Cup inspires children to believe that talent and determination could lift them out of poverty and onto the world's biggest stage. But in some communities, there's another way out competing for their attention: recruitment into violent gangs and drug cartels. The gangs do their recruiting in towns and villages across the country. However, pastors and Christian leaders often work tirelessly to keep young people away from the gangs, helping former members too as they rebuild their lives. It's not surprising that criminal groups see this ministry as a threat. Earlier this year, the bodies of seven Christian leaders were recovered from a mass grave after they were abducted by a dissident armed group. It was a stark reminder of the risks of putting your faith into action in this way, even in a majority Christian nation. Let's pray for those bold enough to do that. Heavenly Father, we pray for Christians in Colombia who courageously offer young people a better way. Protect pastors and church leaders who stand against violence and organized crime. Comfort families grieving the loss of loved ones, and strengthen your church to continue bringing hope where fear and despair seem strongest. May many more young Colombians discover that the greatest future of all is found in Jesus Christ. Amen.
0: Ben Cohen from Open Doors, reflecting on what life is like for Christians living in Colombia who are in action in the World Cup. In the wee hours of Saturday morning, in just a couple of hours' time, they take on Ghana at 2:30 a.m. If you'd like to find out more about the work that Open Doors do, simply head to their website, opendoorsuk.org.
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1: King's Kaleidoscope, their Power Perfect, and it's the perfect time now. This is one of my favourite features of the show, I must confess. Turn this track up nice and loud. If this is a tribute, actually, to everyone who's out and about, dropping off kids at youth groups, picking them up, my wife included, God bless you, Hannah, and just ferrying kids around, or just doing delivery driving, or if you're out and about in the car, this is our karaoke tune. But it doesn't matter if you're not driving, wherever you're tuning in from, this is a chance to turn it up nice and loud and sing it nice and proud too. And this is a hit from the 90s for Sixpence None the Richer. Kiss Me.
2: Kiss

Fantastic stuff. Kiss Me from Sixpence None the Richer, the Christian alternative rock band. And that ballad was the lead single from their self-titled third album, 1997. And it was a massive hit indeed. It was nominated for Best Pop Performance by a Duo or Group with Vocals at the 42nd Grammy Awards, and it charted at number 2 in the US on the Billboard Hot 100, also reaching number 4 here in the UK singles chart. But it was number 1 in the likes of Australia and Canada as well. Massive hit, and I hope that that brought back some memories for those of you who were around at the time. What a top tune for our karaoke feature. By the way, if you'd like to recommend a karaoke tune, something we can sing nice and loud for all the people out there doing fantastic work delivery driving, whether that's kids to youth groups on a Friday night or just generally working, doing your job in your car, or if you're travelling somewhere, we like to have a nice sing-along anthem that people can get along with. If you'd like to suggest when you can email me rob2@ucb.co.uk, and I'll try and get it on track for Monday's

today. Good weather forecast by Elijah Thomas. It's Rob here with your evening mix in the hot seat for Helen. And let's hope it's not going to be as hot as it was recently. The heat wave was something else, wasn't it? I found that my fans were blowing hot air. So I'm looking at investing in an aircon unit of some description, because apparently a third heat wave for parts of the UK is on its way. Temperatures of 30 degrees Celsius are forecast. And they're likely to rise this weekend as well. Sunday, temperatures could hit 30 degrees Celsius in southern England, apparently, as an area of high pressure moves in from the Azores. But with the wind coming from a westerly direction, it could mean the extreme temperatures experienced during the second half of June may be avoided initially. Last month was the warmest June on record for England and the second warmest for the UK as a whole, according to provisional data from the Met Office. But how did you find it? How did you find the heat, if you experienced it, of course? I found one hack, which was rolling up a tea towel, wetting it, freezing it, and then popping it around my neck. And it was absolutely fantastic. But I can't rely on that because, well, that didn't take very, very long. It did help slightly, but I need to find out some other methods of keeping cool, I think, if we're hit with more hot weather again. But I've got plenty of cool content for you over the course of the next 2 hours, including our artist in the spotlight, who this week is Faith Child. If you've not come across Faith Child before, he's a Mobo multi-award winning rapper and presenter from London, and here is one of his songs to whet your appetite. Now, this is

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Ryan Ellis and Better Days on UCB1. It's Rob here. Great to have your company. Now, it is that time of year where there's lots of school events going on. I've been to one this afternoon. My boy, Matty, my youngest lad, had a colour run. And basically, they had to run around this course, which was all fenced off. And the teachers would throw powdered paint at them. And he got absolutely caked. And he looked like a Teenage Mutant Ninja Turtle at one point. Or the Incredible Hulk. But he wasn't very angry, so I didn't think of that one. And it really was a fantastic event. My niece and nephew have also taken part in one as well. It seems to be all the rage in schools right now. Have you been to a colour run before? And what is it like? What's your experience has been like? Get in touch. 01782 911 111. This is Martin Smith with Great and Glorious.

0: Corral and Faith Child with Now on UCB1. And Faith Child is our artist in the spotlight. He's a MOBO, a multi-award winning rapper and presenter from London. And Joel asked Faith Child, what's a recent lesson he is still learning?
1: Artist in the spotlight.
2: It's funny because when you say lesson, in my head, I think of, I instantly went to a negative thing. Like, what did I learn to be more selfless? Actually, what I learned is to put faith in action. That's what God taught me. You know, faith without works is dead. There were so many opportunities that came my way and my team's way by us being proactive and actually like reaching out to people and sending emails and having phone calls here and there, as opposed to waiting. You know, God multiplies that which we have and that which we do. If God multiplies your zero, it's still going to be zero, you know? But when God multiplies your one and your two and your three, you get to see the fruit in that. And I'm not trying to preach a prosperity gospel implying that everything you do will multiply and you become this wealthy person or you'll see exponential growth. But for every yes that we heard last year, we heard about 15 or 20 no's, you know, and it's not about giving up. It's about refining yourself and refining your product to say, okay, they said no here, but also no might be not now. You know, we had

0: emails that were ignored, and 6 months later, hi, sorry, it's failed child available on this date. And you're like, oh my gosh, so you did get our email then. So yeah, so one lesson I learned from last year was to, you know, be proactive, do your best, and allow God to do the rest.
1: Yeah, I like that. I like that. And it's good, obviously, because it, you know, because it rhymes, you know, so then it's got to make sense. Okay. Now, Faith, I'm excited for what you're going to say about this. You know, we were talking before about this headline show for later on this year and this kind of mental picture that you've got. And I really want to kind of dive into the mind of Faith Child right now, because I want you to describe to me your dream dinner party. Who's there? What are we eating? Who's performing? There's no rules. So paint the picture for me right now.
0: All right, we got Justin Bieber. I just love the guy.
1: Okay.
0: I love the guy.
1: Yeah.
0: We got Justin Bieber. We've got, who have we got? We've got Limo Blaze. We've got Joel Brown, obviously.
1: Come
0: Joel
1: on, I was Brown hoping you'd say room. That.
0: For King and Country are there. They're going to perform, and also, you know, they'll be performing there. Cece Winans, the Queen of Gospel. Got to love her. We can have Jen Johnson in there. Jen and Brian as well. Who else can we have? Brandon Lake. Have Brandon Lake in there, because Brandon Lake's a great fella. And the cuisine will be unlimited. You're gonna have Mediterranean, you're gonna have Chinese, gonna have Indian, gonna have to have some African Nigerian food in there,
1: of
0: Caribbean,
1: course.
0: And you know what? Gotta have fish and chips, bangers and mash, and the full works. That's what it's gonna be.
1: Oh, I love it. Oh, mate, I tell you what, the mental picture that I've got right now, it's a star-studded guest list as well, by the way. You know, I'm honoured to be there. It sounds delicious as well, and it sounds like the audio performance from For King and Country is going to be fantastic. Love those two as well.
0: Yes.
1: But Faith, mate, thank you so much for taking the time. You know, like you said, you are a busy man, so I really do appreciate you just opening up your heart to us as well, not holding anything back, and many, many blessings to you for this year. I cannot wait to be on the receiving end of that and just see everything that God is doing for and through you as well. But like I said, thank you so much for taking the time. God bless and everything that you're doing, and we'll catch up again real soon.
0: Thank you so much. God bless you, brother.

Joel Barnes and Faith Child. Faith Child has been our artist in the spotlight this week. 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

Be the Change, Lily Joe on UCB1. Now, can you make a paper aeroplane? It's one thing to make them, isn't it? I can do the folding and stuff, but I've never made one that actually flies that well. How about you? Let me know any top tips you've got for it, because, well, some students in Italy, they've gone the extra mile and some in making a paper aeroplane, and they've broken a world record at the same time. Full details coming your way after these next two.

Property Tax, OM53 on UCB1. It's Rob. It's great to have your company. Now, are you any good at making paper aeroplanes? The reason I ask is that students in Italy, well, they've proved that they are probably the best at it because, well, they are flying high, pun intended, with a new world record for the largest paper plane ever made. A group of students in Pisa set out to make the world's largest one. The classroom craft turned into a very real engineering problem, tackling stability, weight, stiffness and aerodynamics with an almost surgical attention to every millimetre. And the team has now set a world record with Icarus. The paper plane, I love the name of it, by the way, the paper plane is 7 metres, that's 23 feet long, with a wingspan, get this, of 20.04 metres, and it weighs 28.49 kilograms and has flown 59 metres, beating a record previously held, by some students at the Braunschweig Institute of Technology since 2013. So that record has stood for 13 years or so. And the official certification came through about 6 or 7 days ago. Absolutely fantastic. Congratulations, guys. I mean, I can't even make a basic one. I struggle. Just about get the folding right, but they never fly as far as I want them to. How about you?

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0: Living to Die by Cookie on UCB One. It's the evening mix with me, Rob, this Friday night. I do hope you're well. It is so good to have your company this evening, and great to have the company of Catherine Hill, who's here to share some thoughts now. Let's take a listen.
1: Hi, I'm Catherine Hill from Care for the Family. On the first pages of Scripture, we are introduced to a creator God who is at work, and his work is very good. When God placed Adam and Eve in the garden, the plan wasn't for them to be on permanent holiday, relaxing in deck chairs on the bank of the Euphrates, sipping pina coladas in the cool of the day. We read in Genesis that the Lord took the man and put him in the Garden of Eden to work at it and take care of it. And as children made in his image, the opportunity for us to have joyful, creative, and meaningful work is part of God's original plan. So whether we're tidying up toys after the toddler group, repairing a burst pipe, painting a mural, crunching numbers for the end of year accounts, or preparing a sermon, a job well done gives glory to God and the opportunity to pause and be thankful to him.
0: Thank you, Catherine. Let's take a moment now to digest what she's just shared with us and think about what God might be saying to you tonight. What has leapt out for you through the music and the people we've heard from in tonight's programme? And does it link up with something you've been reading, thinking, praying about, or perhaps going through? Let's take a moment to breathe now as the next song plays. If you don't

0: Ria Marcia, Sweetest Love on UCV1. It's Rob here. Welcome along to the evening mix. Great to have your company this Friday night. I do hope your start to the weekend is going smooth. What have you got planned this weekend? Get in touch. Let me know if you'd like. You can get in touch via email rob2@ucb.co.uk. I'd love to hear your plans or anything else for that matter. Join the conversation. I've got an action-packed final hour of the show for you. We'll be having our fade out where we just wind down, give ourselves a couple of minutes where I play back-to-back songs, enabling you to chill out and have some me time and become a human being rather than a human doing, because we're all very, very busy these days, aren't we? And I've got two exclusive tracks to the evening mix. You won't hear these tracks anywhere else, only here on this show. First up is a collaboration between Joshua Luke Smith and Defumni Adorna, also a fantastic song by Sether as well. Bernie Dimer is here as usual to offer us a different perspective as usual, and I've also got the UCB1 record of the week to play for you as well. Looking forward to it.
1: When fear like a viper strikes and worry starts to creep,

0: Get behind me, Emerson Day and Zach Williams there. Welcome along to the evening mix. Bernie Dimat is here to offer us a different perspective, as usual, very, very shortly indeed. It's all about laziness tonight. Are you lazy? Do you consider yourself to be lazy in certain elements of your life? I can be, or am I just giving myself some time out? And that is the focus later on of the fade out, where we play two back-to-back songs just to press pause slightly and give ourselves a break, because life can be relentless and full on, can't it? So it's important to become a human being again rather than a human doing. And we have some fantastic music over the course of the remainder of the show and beyond, of course. But this track is an exclusive one to the show, and it's a fantastic collaboration. There's a lot of wonderful collaborations out there in the Christian music world right now, and this is one of them. Joshua Luke Smith and Tefumne Adorna have collaborated for this fantastic song. This is called The Life We Long For.
1: I've been trying to find the life that I long for. I've been trying to find the life that I long for. I've been trying to find the life that I long for. I found it where I am, I ain't looking any longer. Don't mind me, I'm just living in a light beam, suspended in the night sky, living out my pipe dreams. None of this was likely for a child like me. I thought I spent my life just trying to get by. Talib Kweli used to spend my breaks fighting by the gates. Nazim, she told me I was a prince, so I tried to live like I might be. Simba in the jungle, I was hidden in the rubble of my shame and all my troubles. We were building up our muscles. 14 in the garage, I was lifting weights with uncle. He said, build up your chest, shoulders back, learn to hustle. My Weetabix doubled, dreamed of getting stubble. Got jumped in the rumble, chipped my tooth on his knuckles. I never felt complete. Always outside of the clique, need that Helly Hansen coat and a rock pass on my feet. So I fought to compete, cause I thought if I could reach their acceptance and affection, it would have

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I'm trying to rap, but the strings got me crying like Clapton. Last night I was rapping in Manhattan, don't ask me how it happened. I used to hand my CDs out of backpacks in the talent show before math class. Now I'm seeing things I can't fathom like the blind man. I guess no man is an island like Staten. Yeah, I thought that I believed, but I just bottled up my grief. So now I'm pouring out a glass, sitting beneath these wild geese. At some point you gotta laugh, who am I to have these dreams? Who am I that you are mindful of a man like me? How many times I made mistakes, the second time ain't free. A couple dances with the devil, he starts binding up your feet. I know what it costs to be lost, that's the cross to be exact. I had a dot across my head, now I got a cross upon my back. Last night it occurred to me, I'm standing where I've yearned to be. Life ain't perfect, I'm still hurting, and most people have never heard of me. But despite how absurd it is, man, life is like the purest gift. I'm standing on the mountaintop, looking out at the furthest cliff, thinking I ain't deserving it. I'm convinced, if I was gonna die tonight, this would be the final verse I'd give. I'd say, blessed are the meek, and the devil is weak, and heaven is strengthened by

0: Rob here. Welcome along to Friday Night's Evening Mix. If you just joined, great to have your company this evening. And every night at around this time on the programme, we get to hear from Bernie Dimet, the CEO and Bible teacher at Christianity Works, which is an organisation who help us to draw closer to Jesus. And tonight's different perspective is all about laziness, because it seems in this fast-changing, fast-paced world that laziness couldn't possibly be a problem anymore. But certain people are truly prone to this sin, but they are, and that's why it is one of the seven deadly sins, and it's still deadly today, as Bernie explores now.
1: We all have patches in life where we need to take our foot off the pedal just a bit. That's natural. We can't keep running at a million miles an hour, otherwise we burn out. Then we're no good to ourselves or anyone else for that matter. So yes, we all need to take a breather and make sure that we have plenty of rest and recreation. But sometimes that kind of slips over the line, and too much R&R, well, we have a name for that. It's called laziness. Sloth in the old-fashioned language. I like the sound of that word, sloth. It's pretty confronting. And as we're going to see on the program today, some people are more prone to laziness than others. And laziness, well, it's like a disease or a cancer. Laziness turns us into couch potatoes. Instead of cooking, we watch TV shows about cooking. Instead of travelling, we watch shows about travelling. Instead of gardening, we watch other people doing gardening. Instead of having a life, we watch other people having a life and kind of kid ourselves that we have a life too. But here's the paradox. Laziness doesn't revive us like rest should. Laziness robs us. It drains us. It drains the life out of us. Whether in yesteryear we called it sloth or today we call it laziness, doesn't matter what we call it. It robs us of life, and it's deadly. Well, Keith, welcome to the program again today. Tell us about this sloth thing. Didn't you love that word?
2: Yes.
1: I used to call it sloth, laziness.
2: That's right. Well, we're all lazy up to a point, as you said. We have to rest, but laziness in this term doesn't just mean lying on the couch watching the TV eating chocolates, right? You can be very busy, but you can be lazy.
1: Yeah, explain that.
2: Well, laziness in this term is more talking about putting off what you should do. You could be doing something else, right? I should go and mow the lawn, but I won't. I'll actually do something else. You know, there's priorities in life. There's big things that we should do, and laziness is more talking about putting those things off to tomorrow.
1: So you never get around to it.
2: Yeah, and tomorrow comes, and you might put it off to the next day.
1: Okay. So why are some people more prone to that than others?
2: In personality, the one that Romans 12 calls the teacher is the one most prone to laziness, because their priority is really to relate to people. They're the real relationship people. That's why they're called teachers. Doesn't mean they have to teach or they're the best teachers, but they really relate to spending time with people. Therefore, if they have a priority of having to go to work or having to wash the car or do something, and as somebody calls up and says, let's go for a drink or a cup of tea, they're more likely to take the cup of tea option rather than do what they should do.
1: So it's kind of like they're lazy about the mundane things in life that aren't the relationship-oriented things which they enjoy.
2: Exactly. They're called the procrastinators. And that's a real good description of them.
1: Because

0: what teachers must do. They must have a list and they must do them one by one in the right order, because what they try to do is to do the less important things first because they're easier. So it's more laziness. Let's not take on the hard issues. Let's take the soft issues first and we'll work our way up to the hard issues.
1: But we never do.
0: Never do. Keep putting them off.
1: I thought you were going to say when you asked her how she handles procrastination, she answered, "Oh, I think about it."
0: Well, hopefully she doesn't.
1: That's a hard one, because I think we all put off the things we don't enjoy doing so much. Don't you think? I mean, we all have things we don't much like doing.
0: Yes.
1: If you have a job that really fits your personality type well, 80% of it might, but there's that 20% of stuff that you have to do. I mean, someone said to me once when I was in business that I'm administratively recalcitrant. I don't enjoy the nuts and bolts of administration, right? I just don't.
0: Too slow for you.
1: Well, yeah, it just doesn't flick my switch. Mm. And so I will put those things off because I don't enjoy them so much. Is that what you're saying here with a procrastinator?
0: That's right.
1: Keith, I seem to have all of these sins. Is there something wrong with me?
0: No, you major in one, as we all do. We all major in one.
1: Right.
0: And so the other thing with the teacher, what they can do is they want to be peaceful and easygoing because they like relating to everybody. Mm-hmm. So if there's some conflictive issue here, they will put that off and put it off, and they don't want to face conflict because it robs them of their peace and their relationship, so they won't say anything to anyone.
1: The laziness thing is a bit cancerous, isn't it? Because you, in a sense, it doesn't appear like a sin. I'm just putting things off. But you think about it, you put off your tax return and eventually the government comes knocking on your door.
0: Yes.
1: You put off paying the bills and eventually they turn the electricity off. You put off the things that you don't want to do and that you don't enjoy. Eventually, it all slips away. There's an interesting passage in Proverbs chapter 24. Have a listen to this. "I passed by the field of someone who's lazy, by the vineyard of a stupid person, and see, it was all overgrown with thorns." See, that doesn't happen overnight, does it? The thorns don't come overnight, they come in time. Mm. "And the ground was covered with nettles, and its stone walls were broken. Then I saw it and considered it. I looked and received instruction. A little sleep, a little slumber, a little folding of the hands to rest, and poverty will come upon you like a robber, and want like an armed warrior." It creeps up on you very slowly, this particular sin, doesn't it? But eventually it bites.
0: It does. And it bites because one real reason is they don't want to make decisions. You make a decision that I'm going to pull the weeds out today, and you go and do it. They put off decision-making.
1: I can't remember which Charlie Brown character it was, but one of them said, "Nothing is so important that it can't be put off until tomorrow."
0: That's right, yes. Well, that's a good definition of what laziness is.
1: So the solution this woman gave you was that she actually does a list and tries to stick by her list.
0: She does, and that's actually in 2 Peter 1, the virtue to overcome the laziness is to have that list and to persevere. It says actually patience, but it's perseverance, long-suffering. Mm-hmm. And that's why they're very good teachers. They will persevere in showing you what you should do. Great people to show you what to do, because they don't get annoyed with you. They'll persevere. And that's all in life. They have to take on the perseverance and the patience to actually do them till they're finished.
1: Yeah, Keith, this stuff is really making me think. I'm looking forward to next week. We're going to continue on the program next week looking at some of the seven deadly sins. But it seems like we're going under the covers here. And I hope that if you've been with us this week, that you've really been thinking, that one's me. Wow, I never realized that about myself or about my wife or about my husband or about my friend. And you're seeing how we're differently wired, and each one of us has a different one of these seven deadly sins that we have to struggle with. And yet each one, God gives us a way out. Keith, thanks for joining us. You'll catch up with us again next week.
0: Love to.
2: Thank you, Bernie. We'll be hearing more again from him on Monday night. But if you'd like to find out more about him and the work he's doing, head online to christianityworks.co.uk.
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0: Pyramid Park, Never Let Me Down. Fantastic stuff. It's Rob here. Welcome along to the Evening Mix this Friday night, and it's time to give the UCB1 Record of the Week a spin now, as promised. It's a track by a new artist to UCB1, Mackenzie Phillips, who's a songwriter from Houston in Texas, who's been recording music since the age of 10 and is now based in Nashville, where it seems the world's Christian music industry and many more musicians, of course, are based. Is it the music city capital of the world? Well, that's by the by, but she realised at an early age that her mission was to share the love of Jesus through her music, something that this song very much does. And the last 2 years she's been touring with Cochrane & Co, Natalie Lane and Megan Woods, who we play here on UCB1, of course. And the song we're going to hear from her now is called Shed a Little Light. It's her latest single, and it focuses on faith and grace in a difficult world. Let's check it out. Mackenzie Phillips, Shed a Little Light, the UCB1 Record of the Week.
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Keep the Faith, Fools on UCB1. It's Rob, and it's time for some new music, as promised. A track that it's exclusive, and that's easy for me to say, to the evening mix. You won't hear it anywhere else on the station, only on this show. It's by Sether, of course. It's part of Sether is Damaris Gomez, of course, who was our artist in the spotlight last week. And it's a fabulous track. I think you're going to love. This is called In My Heart.

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It's Rob. It's Friday night. It's the Evening Mix. How has your week gone? Has your weekend even arrived yet? Life can be pretty full on, can't it? Between work, family, church, lots and lots of different things going on in our world. And that's certainly been the case for me, I must be honest. It's been a pretty full on week this week, an enjoyable one and a busy one. But it's important amongst all of that to find time and set aside some time for ourselves and to press pause and to just be human beings rather than human doings. And that is part of this feature, The Fade Out, where I play you back to back songs from our worship playlist here on UCB1. So you can just do that, and we're going to do that straight away now, starting with this one by Jonathan Ogden. This is Low.

0: Homelander and Stay, and Please Stay When I Leave after 10 o'clock, because the wonderful Joel Brown is here next with Fusion. And if you're thinking, what's Fusion, Rob? Well, it's a fantastic show full of music that makes you want to move. But to give you a little sneak peek and a bit of a flavour of what you can expect, well, here's a tune from the Fusion playlist for you now by Four Fingers and Co.
1: Oh, hey.

0: You can never give up. 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Frick it up.
1: It's Rob. It's been an absolute blast being in the Evening Mix hot seat yesterday and tonight. I'll be back again on Monday from 7pm with another show for you. However, if you'd like to catch me before then, I am on the UCB One airwaves from 2 o'clock tomorrow, right the way through until 5 for your Saturday afternoon show. So I'll catch you then. Don't forget, Joel is here next with a wonderful fusion. Stick around for that. That's coming your way after the 10 o'clock news. God bless.

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1: From the Sky News Centre at 10. Football's governing body is looking at whether to move the timing of England's next World Cup game back by 6 hours. The threat of thunderstorms means the last 16 match with Mexico could now start at 7 p.m. on Sunday here rather than 1 a.m. on Monday. Pubs in England and Wales had been allowed to open longer. Michael Kill is from the Nighttime Industries Association.
2: The shift to 7 o'clock is going to be beneficial, but there is a lot of communication, a lot of organisation that goes around this. So we're hoping the decision comes quite quickly so that businesses can prepare. Police are also trying to prepare. So this shift is going to have a considerable impact on the way that they resource also.
1: Lyra McKee's family say they'll leave no stone unturned after three men were cleared of her murder in Londonderry. The journalist was shot dead as she reported on riots in Derry in 2019. The man jailed for murdering student Henry Novak in Southampton is seeking to appeal against his conviction and minimum 21-year sentence. The case sparked protests after footage showed police handcuffing the teenager as he lay dying when his Sikh killer falsely accused him of racial abuse. Andy Burnham's ruled out a general election if he becomes Prime Minister. He's told a Q&A session on Reddit he wants to see voting reform in Labour's next manifesto. There's a buzz swirling around New York City where it's thought Taylor Swift and Travis Kelce are getting married. Ahead of their nuptials, they donated a reported $26 million to various causes, including to food charity City Harvest. Jeffrey Correa says they're thrilled to have received $1 million.
3: One in four school-aged children in New York City don't know where their next meal is coming from, and that's an astounding statistic. You know, the thing that we're very focused on is making sure that we put this donation to very good use to get out across our city.
1: And Egypt are into the World Cup last 16 after a penalty shootout victory over Australia. It finished 1-1 after extra time. That's the latest from Tanya Snuggs.
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5: He has showed you, O man, what is good. And what does the Lord require of you? To act justly and to love mercy and to walk humbly with your God. Micah 6:8.
6: And the funny thing is that when it comes down to the core of it, I guarantee that these are things that you want to do anyway. These are ways that you want to live your life. And yet, how do we react when we're told to do these things? How do you and I react when we are told that the best way to live is to rely on God, to understand we don't need to have it all together? And truthfully, we can't have it all together, but that is absolutely okay. God did not design you to live your life on your own. He designed you to live your life with Him. And He is ready and waiting to stand alongside you in life with everything that you are facing. And we are here to celebrate that fact with an hour of the absolute best Afro beats and Afro gospel, because it's time for
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0: praise you, Lord.
1: And it's Afrobeats Worship with Bless the Lord times 10,000. Lovely to have you alongside me. The time has just gone 10:05. Happy Friday to you too. A big well done for making it to the end of the working week. How does it feel? Feels good, doesn't it? Well done. And now you and I have the great opportunity to just let loose a little bit, to listen to one of, if not the most exciting genres in Christian music right now, in my opinion. Christian Afro beats and Afro gospel is absolutely everywhere. And the more that you start digging, the more that you start to find all these subgenres and layers of so many up and coming artists as well, the more your mind will be blown. We are here to celebrate all of them tonight on UCB One. We are going to be talking about some of the heavy hitters. Names like Limo Blaze, Amos, Lamb Culture, Jason. There's a couple other names I want to mention as well, though. Emojo is a wonderful musician. She's incredible. King D Music as well, definitely someone that we need to talk about. And actually, someone who is spectacular at bringing musicians together is DJ Shuns. This is called Christ in Me with Fatizo and KD Summers. It's DJ Shuns on UCB One. We're going to talk about new music after this, by the way. Stay where you are.

DJ Shun's, easily one of my favourites from her, and that is called Christ in Me on UCB One, featuring Fatizo and KD Summers. I've got more music on the way for you from Benji Kasule, Teresa Fondo and Janet Bowie as well in the next few moments' time. But of course, one of the best things about Fusion taking place on a Friday is that 9 times out of 10, artists will release their new music, you guessed it, on a Friday. This gives me a little bit of time to make my way into work, do some research, and then bring you up to date with all of the new music that has dropped earlier on today. And we're going to get started with a fantastic tune. It's called Rest 2 from Limo Blaze, Reggie Darty, and 116.

I'm so glad that Limo Blaze and Reggie Darty have made that connection. Rest 2 is out now wherever you find your music. And you may think, wait a minute, Joel, I recognize that big time. Well, the reason is because the original Rest was from Limo Blaze's Young and Chosen album from 2024. I had the chance actually to see him on tour when he was touring with that album, and this was awesome. And of course, Rest 2 is out now. Wherever you find your music, make sure to check that out now. Cannot wait for when Limo Blaze and Reggie Darty make music again together. Because if it sounds anything like that, we are in for a treat. Okay, now to honor Limo Blaze and his new music, I want to play this for you now with Ellie Limebear. This is Joy.

And I like that little mention there of Solid Ground at the end, because that is the new album from Limo Blaze. It's out now wherever you find your music, so make sure to check it out. And by the way, Limo Blaze did have a new song out earlier on today. It's called Rest 2 with Reggie Darty and 116. Okay, a little bit more new music to talk to you about in a moment's time from Amos. Next up after this from Benji Kasule and Teresa Fondo on Fusion.

Janet Bowie. That's called Yahweh on UCB One. Okay, so we've already had our first little taste of some new music tonight. The new one from Limo Blaze 116 and Reggie Darty is called Rest 2. It's out now. But these are not the only guys who were getting involved with some new music earlier on today. Amos teamed up with BNN and Winner Waves for their one that is called Ran Miloo.

This new one from them is absolutely fantastic. It kind of makes you feel like you're floating. Ramiloro is out now. Amos, BNN, and Winner Ways. Make sure to check that out wherever you find your music. Amos's verse on this is absolutely fantastic. You're going to have to give the song a full listen to find out more about that. As you do that, I'll play this for you. Bit of a classic from Amos, actually. And Limo Blaze, this is Amazing Grace on UCB One. Soundtrack infusion tonight on your Friday night.

Yes, it's so good. Amos and Limo Blaze, and that is called Amazing Grace on UCB One. Soundtrack infusion tonight, this evening, where it is so good to be with you today. My name's Joel Brown, and it's great to be providing you with a Friday night soundtrack. Okay, we're going to be talking about a new one from Jason. Next up after this, TK Maestro and King D Music.

I am blessed. And that's the name of that one, from Mr. Denice. Okay, one of the more recent names that I have been particularly impressed with goes by the name Jason. Now, his artist name is spelt J-V-S-O-N, but I would highly recommend checking out more from him. He's also heavily involved with the collective Lamb Culture. But this new one from him was actually just him on his own with Nomza as well. Their latest is called Your Will. Sounds a little something like this.

Yeah, I'm a big fan of everything that Jason is creating at the moment. He's got a lovely, lovely vibe to what he creates. A great ear for quality music as well. The new one from Jason and Nomz is called Your Will. Make sure to check out that wherever you find your music. And as you do, I'll play this for you. Again, it's Jason teaming up with Lamb Culture. This is called Water. And the name of Jason's new one is called Your Will. It's out now wherever you find your music.

so talented. Jason and Lamb Culture, that's called Water on UCB One. Jason's latest is called Your Will, featuring Nomza. Check that out now. Okay, one more bit of new music I want to tell you about from Lamb Culture. On the other side of this, from Francis Inamiti. This is called On Guard on UCB One.

I tell you what, I love the fact that you and I get to talk about some of the new music from earlier on today. One of my favorite things about Fusion taking place on a Friday. And right now, to wrap things up with the final highlight of some of the new music that we have received earlier on today, the new one from Lamb Culture and Mario Cypher is called

Mario Cypher, very, very clever with his lyricism on this, by the way. Very, very good. Mario Cypher, teaming up with Lamb Culture, is called Wake Up on UCB One. 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Lamb Culture, by the way, a collective at the front and center of Christian Afrobeats and Afro Gospel. Definitely a name that you need to keep your eye on if you like this kind of music. And just to remind you how good these guys really are, here's Lamb Culture with Emojo and Sharon. This is called Now on UCB One.

told you it was good. Omojo, Sharon and Lamb Culture, and that is called Now. As a reminder, Lamb Culture's new song is called Wake Up. It's featuring Mario Cypher, who has a very, very clever bit of lyricism to him, especially in his latest. Wake Up from Lamb Culture and Mario Cypher is out now. You can check that out wherever you find your music. And as you do, this is Kurael and Faith Child. Honestly,

Johnson Rays. And it's called Testimony on UCB One. Sadly, bringing us to the end of our time together tonight on Fusion. My name's Joel Brown, and of course, as ever, it's been a joy hanging out with you tonight. First things first, I'd love to do this same time again next Friday. Make sure to join me Friday, 10 p.m. next week. But if you do want to listen back to tonight's Fusion, you can do that on my Radio Highlights page or on UCB Catch Up. God bless. Have a great weekend. I'll catch you soon.

Don't let me face this loneliness alone. Making well with my soul. I need a peace that only heaven knows. Jesus, could you please just sit and cry with me till I can sing, till I can sing. It is well with my soul.

Hi there, this is Mark Stevens. I want to say to you today that your future is stronger than your past. In Romans 8 and verse 18, it says, I consider our present sufferings not worth comparing to the glory that shall be revealed in us. That is speaking of a future that is stronger than your past. You see, the children of Israel wandered for 40 years in the wilderness, looking back into Egypt, saying it would have been better in Egypt because they did not mix what the Lord had said to them about their promised land, about the future, with faith. We have to mix what we hear, what we read in the Bible, what we hear God say to us with faith to know that what is in front of us is stronger than what is behind us. The future, my friend, is stronger than your past.

Hi, I'm Mike Beaumont from Tees Valley Community Church. I used to have a youth leader whose favourite saying was, if I could buy God anything, I'd buy him a watch. I knew exactly what he meant because God's timing and mine rarely seemed to align. But I've learned over the years that waiting time is not wasted time. Isaiah 64 verse 4 says, since ancient times, no one has heard, no ear has perceived, no eye has seen any God besides you who acts on behalf of those who wait for him. God acts while I wait. Trouble is, so often we want to turn that round and make God wait while we act. But today, if you're waiting for something, if you're waiting for an answer to prayer, don't despair, don't give in. God is at work. He just hasn't shown you yet.

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1: Perhaps you've noticed that there are no adverts on this radio station. That's because every part of UCB is funded by supporters like you. That's UCB Radio, Prayer Line, and The Word for Today. 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
2: I really do try to put God right at the start of my day. So when I wake up, I thank him for my sleep. I thank him for the day that's ahead. And when I get downstairs to my breakfast, my UCB notes are there.
1: It costs about £1 to cover the cost of each printed copy of The Word for Today. And they get picked up all over the UK, in churches, prisons, workplaces and homes.
2: Yeah, I love them. I use them every day. If I'm in a hurry, it's great because it's just a part of a verse, not even a whole verse sometimes. And then a few thoughts that are there for me to read. Yeah, it helps me to get my focus in the right place.
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1: Exercise patience. Patience, from the biblical perspective, embodies these four things. Firstly, confidence in God's unfailing love and faithfulness to us. Lamentations 3, verses 22 and 23 remind us, His compassions fail not. They are new every morning. Great is your faithfulness. Secondly, confidence that He will keep His promises to us. 1 Kings 8, verse 56 reads, There has not failed one word which He promised. Thirdly, confidence that He has everything that concerns us under control. Psalm 138, verse 8 tells us, The Lord will vindicate me. Fourth, confidence that even in the most difficult of circumstances, He is working for our good. Just like we hear from Romans 8, verse 28, we know that all things work together for good to those who love God. Confidence in God enables us to live by the word. Listen to Isaiah 28, verse 16. He that believeth shall not make haste. Impatience is at the root of so many of our failures. Hence the Apostle James wrote, Therefore be patient, brethren, until the coming of the Lord. You can read that in James 5, verse 7. Look at Simon Peter. He came close to committing murder in the Garden of Gethsemane in a vain attempt to protect Jesus. See John 18, verse 10. And look at Moses. His impatience caused him to strike the rock instead of speaking to it as God commanded. Hence, he forfeited the promised land. See Numbers 20, verses 1 to 13. And look at Abraham. His impatience while waiting for God's promise of a son to be fulfilled led to the birth of Ishmael and serious complications in the family. See Genesis 16, verses 1 to 16. Hence, Paul wrote in Romans 15, verse 4, Whatever things were written before were written for our learning, that we, through the patience and comfort of the scriptures, might have hope. So the word for today is exercise